0: Gold 96 FM. Good morning, Lisa and Russell. Welcome to Monday. It is 8 past 8.
1: It is back, and I'm excited because I am a big fan of the block. I love it. It's Sunday to Wednesday, 7 o'clock on Sundays, 7:30 the rest of the week. And this year, WA representation. And last year, of course, we won, so no pressure, guys. Lisa and Roscoe, good morning.
2: Good morning.
1: Welcome to the studio. We were just talking about how, you know, it's nice to have the first one has gone to air and you had a little viewing party, and but mostly for your little boy so that he could see what was going on.
2: Absolutely, yes. Yeah. We just wanted to sit with him and explain to him, this is what Mummy and Daddy are doing. Yeah. We're doing it for you.
1: It's where we've been. Now, Lisa, you've described yourself as a lifelong block super fan, a stan. So when was that moment where you thought, oh, my God, I'm actually doing it? Was it when you first drive up to the actual site?
2: Maybe when we got on the plane.
3: On the way to Melbourne.
1: Oh, so even earlier.
3: Maybe 2 days before that.
2: 2 days before. Yeah, we didn't have a long turnaround time. We had 9 days notice. So
1: really?
2: Yeah.
3: Is that it?
2: Yeah.
1: My God.
3: So flat out getting our little one into daycare and that. And whipped up on a plane, and that's when we sort of had a minute to ourselves.
1: But this is not a weekend away. This is like, you've got
0: this adds to the drama and the pressure, you see.
1: Oh, wow. Yeah. Okay.
3: So like deer in headlights.
2: Tell our work and get our little one enrolled into daycare. So luckily we had the most amazing support from our employers and from our local daycare. Thank you so much.
1: Yeah.

0: Everyone was amazing. Like, yeah. So good.
1: And you do.
0: Family,
1: you need
0: and friends and, yeah.
1: Yeah. Yeah.
2: Roscoe, you, I understand, have tackled some pretty major projects at home, something to do with a Nissan.
0: Oh, yeah, GTR. The 32. Yeah,
2: so,
0: yeah. Had a lot longer to do that.
1: That was 7 years.
2: Well, yeah, but still, yeah, it's a lot of pressure. Did that prepare you well for what they threw at you on the block?
0: No, not at all.
2: Not at all.
0: No, didn't teach me the block building standards, that's for sure.
2: And you couldn't do it to your own time frame either.
0: No. Yeah, I need a lot more time to perfect things.
1: Yeah.
0: When I'm rushed, I'm not as good at the quality side. So.
2: Anyway. Oh dear.
0: No.
1: There's so much to learn about yourselves and about each other on the block. What is the skill you discovered you had that surprised you the most?
0: Lisa's interior design skills.
1: Right, okay.
0: We're second to none. Well,
3: I think
0: second
3: I always,
0: to a few.
3: I always knew I liked it.
1: Yeah.
3: But just because you like something doesn't mean you're necessarily good at it.
1: Yes.
3: So, yeah, it was really exciting to see the ideas actually come to life and be like, hey, we're like half good at this.
1: Yeah.
0: We're actually okay.
1: Yeah.
0: Yeah.
2: Did you know how to work on each other's strengths? Obviously, interior design being one, yours obviously not so much.
0: Yeah, not so much interior design. I got good at painting.
2: Well, it's interior design.
1: One that always separates the men from the boys, as they say, on the painting.
0: Yeah.
1: I don't mind painting. I find it really sort of therapeutic.
0: It is
1: you
0: therapeutic.
1: Get into this kind of rhythm, you just feel it.
0: It is when you've got time to, do a good job.
1: And, well, true. You don't ever, time is not something you ever have on
0: no,
1: the block.
0: No, you don't have a lot of.
3: Yeah, I think at one point I was actually screaming at him, paint faster.
0: Yeah, and it just get worse and then I'm yelling at Lisa. I'm like, if you rush me, it gets bad.
1: No,
2: you're not working on the Nissan now.
0: Yeah.
2: Speed it up. Mount Eliza.
0: Yes.
2: Over on the Mornington Peninsula.
1: Beautiful part of the world.
2: I mean, that's the first time we're told that there's been ocean views, water views at least.
1: Even when it was Port Phillip, down there it's getting towards the ocean.
3: The views are breathtakingly incredible. Like,
2: yeah, beautiful.
3: Whatever you're imagining it, times it by 10. It's out of this world.
0: Whenever you needed a moment, you just have a look at the view and it's like, okay.
2: Inspiration?
0: Yeah, definitely. Mm. Yeah. A lot of inspiration.
3: You never got sick of it.
0: No,
2: I can imagine.
1: Lisa, you are no stranger to keeping yourself and other people calm because you're an AMBO, you're a registered nurse. Mm. Did these skills come in handy or was it just, gloves are off?
3: No, they absolutely did.
1: Yeah.
3: It became very apparent I work best under pressure with a time frame in amongst chaos. I'm very, very comfortable amongst chaos.
1: Yes.
3: That was when I did some of my best work. Ross, on the other hand...
2: Not so Roscoe.
0: Yeah, the opposite.
3: Well, he's all about process.
0: And,
3: he's very process-orientated, methodical. He's a logistics expert. So he's needs, you can see our jobs reflected in our personalities very strongly.
1: Yeah.
3: So that was quite interesting to see.
0: We're good at, when one of us is having a bad day and the other would always be up and bring the other person up. So we're always good at So if, one's down, the other will bring the other up and that helped us a lot. There was never a day that we're all both down, if that makes sense.
2: Yeah.
1: Well, that's good. That's good. So it sounds like you do work well as a team.
2: So that's something you learned about each other, I guess, in the pressure cooker environment.
3: Yeah,
0: definitely. Absolutely. I don't know what would happen if we were both down on one day.
1: There's one more thing that I wanted to ask you before you take off. This year, everyone's thrown into a share house. It's being back at uni or something.
3: Yep.
1: Isn't that labels on things in the fridge? Was it like that?
0: Lining up for a shower.
1: Oh, no.
0: Timing your run in the morning.
1: Yeah. Okay.
2: Oh, really?
0: Yep.
3: Yeah, the soggy clothes in the washing machine.
1: Oh, no.
3: Been in there 3 days.
1: Oh.
0: Yeah.
2: Well, if that's not inspiration to build your own joint, I don't know
1: exactly.
2: What is.
1: Exactly. That'd speed things up, wouldn't it? Well, we can't wait to see how it all,
0: unravels.
1: Not unravels. That's not the word. Unveils, I think. Yeah.
2: What we're saying is we can't wait to see you bring it home for WA again.
1: Exactly.
2: Okay. Again.
0: Yeah. Thanks for that. No pressure at all.
1: We'll check in with you over the course of the next couple of months, guys. Thanks for coming in.
0: Thanks so much.
2: Lisa and Roscoe, our blockheads from WA, nightly on 9 and 9 now. It is 14 past 8.
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4: The breakdown of the Northbridge Tunnel westbound exit, that's been cleared away. Still expect delays. And the breakdown in Bull Creek, Leach Highway westbound before Bull Creek Drive has also cleared. Traffic still busy there. Still a breakdown in Atwell, Armidale Road westbound at Tapper Road. The left lane partially blocked. And roadworks at Anketell, Quinana Freeway northbound at the exit to Thomas Road. The left emergency lane is closed. 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Just anything else, please call the traffic hotline on line 323 9696. Here's Christy with the latest Perth traffic.
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0: 22 past 8, Gold 96 FM. 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
5: Good morning, Wendy and Byford.
0: Morning, Wendy.
6: Morning. How are you going, guys?
5: Good.
0: Good. How are you going? Confident?
6: Yes.
5: Let's set you up with a bit of cash to kick the week off.
6: Awesome.
5: We are, as you know, we're going to list three things and you will have 5 seconds to tell us which one does not belong. So are you ready?
6: Okay. I'm ready.
5: Here we go. Your three things are Fandango, Fuchsia, Foxglove.
6: Oh, goodness. I'll go Foxglove.
5: It was actually Fandango. Because
6: I don't even know what any of them are. So.
5: Because the other two, not at all.
0: Well, Lisa, you do the Fuchsia, Fandango.
5: I thought Fuchsia was a colour, but I mean it is, but it's also a plant. The other two are plants. Fuchsia and Foxglove.
6: Yeah.
5: Yes.
6: Bugger.
5: No cash this time, but
6: Never mind.
5: News is the Automasters jackpot increases next hour and you are as welcome as anyone to have another go. Wendy?
6: Awesome. I will try.
0: Good on you, Wendy.
5: Your next chance to play Odd One Out is after 9 with Kendall.
0: You do the Fandango, don't you?
5: The Fandango?
0: Yes.
5: Oh, it's been a while.

0: 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Lisa and Russell, UB40, red, red wine. Touch early at 8:27 in the morning.
1: Yeah. Unless you're flying international.
0: Well, that's right. And then time doesn't count.
1: There's no rules.
0: You can get to pick your time zone, really, don't you?
1: Exactly.
0: Just bring me the trolley. Bring me the trolley and no one gets hurt. Hey, a little bit of a pep in Pauline's step this morning. Mm-hmm. Pauline Hanson, that is. Mm-hmm. Gareth will tell you why next in the 8:30 update.
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2: 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A quick catch-up becomes an hour. 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Decisions slow down, energy drains, and real work is pushed to the edges of the day. 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
9: The breakdown in Atwell, Armidale Road West, that at Tapper Road, that's being cleared away. Roadworks still at Anchortel, Kwinana Freeway Northbound at the exit to Thomas Road. The left emergency lane is closed. And Freeway Northbound busy Anchortel Road through to Rowley Road, Farrington Road to Leach Highway and approaching Mill Point Road. Freeway Southbound on the brakes, Hepburn Avenue through to Erindale Road and again at Vincent Street as well. And delays Tonkin Highway Southbound at Reed Highway and in both directions at Welshpool Road East. 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It's Christy with the latest Perth traffic.
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11: Good morning, I'm Gareth Thompson. Two men are facing court today, charged over the death of a man in the state southwest yesterday. Emergency services were called to an Australind bus stop about 1:20 a.m. to find a man in his 20s with critical injuries after it's alleged he was assaulted with a pole. He was taken to hospital but later died. The pair in their 30s are fronting Bunbury Magistrates Court today. The state opposition says Labor is being forced into a promise to build the Carnap train station. The Cook government announcing $10 million for the project yesterday after it was initially proposed back in 2012. Basil Zemplis says they're piggybacking on a Liberal announcement ahead of the Secret Harbour by-election.
12: I know they've been forced into this announcement today because things are going so poorly for them. We made an announcement 6 days ago to make our intentions crystal clear, and 6 days later, the state government come out with their own announcement.
11: One Nation's enjoyed a bounce in support in this morning's Redbridge poll. It places them as Australia's most popular party with 31% primary support, ahead of Labor, which has dipped to 29, while the Coalition has risen 4 points to 22. And Australia's ended its Glasgow campaign on a high with 5 gold medals on the final day of the Com Games, taking our overall tally to 70, along with 45 silver and 56 bronze.
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11: To sport, Andrew McWalter remains optimistic about West Coast's future following its 11-point loss to Richmond at the MCG. Things are more dire for the Bombers, dropping to last on the AFL ladder after a crushing defeat to the Crows last night to wrap up round 21. Adelaide running out 72 points to jump to fourth on the ladder. Coach Matthew Nix hoping to keep his side's momentum running into the finals.
14: Yeah, we're just going to continue to win now. Our destiny's in our hands. We've earned the position we're in. We've now got 3 weeks to nail that starting next weekend.
11: In yesterday's other game, the Suns suffered their 10th defeat in a row. And our Aussies are training in Brisbane ahead of next week's opening against Bangladesh in Darwin next Thursday. It's the first of 21 tests in a busy next 12 months. But Travis Head's told Seven they're okay with it.
15: We're very fortunate enough to be playing against some really strong countries and going to some pretty cool places. So there's no doubt the next 8 months, this sort of 6 to 8 months, are going to be tough. But if we can get it right and we can play well, it'll be very rewarding.
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11: A sunny day, some showers likely this evening though, with the chance of a thunderstorm. Right now in Perth, it's 12 degrees. 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
5: Oh, and I am. Does that sound sincere?

0: 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It's Lisa and Russell this morning, then this afternoon from 3 to drive you home. It shall be Jonesy and Amanda. It's 21 to 9 now.
1: The Shore Report.
2: Time's running out for Warner Brothers to make a sequel to the smash hit Barbie movie, and the stumbling block seems to be the massive payday Ryan Gosling's angling for. Gosling earned an Oscar nomination for his role as Ken, and now he wants $20 million to roll Ken out again. And apparently Warner Brothers boss David Zaslav

0: has balked at giving Gosling or Margot Robbie big rich deals with profit participation for the second film. Warner Brothers has to finalise the contracts for the sequel before the film rights revert to Mattel in December.
1: But didn't it make $1 billion?
0: Yes, it did.
1: What's so 20 million?
0: I didn't think that it would be a big issue.
1: Deal.
0: I think there's profit sort of
1: it's
0: things
1: a profit
0: as well,
1: sharing. But, is that the story?
0: But I was a bit surprised too. Very sad about the passing of Soprano star Vincent Pastore on the weekend. You probably heard the news. Vincent died. He was 80. Pastore pretty much specialised in playing mobsters, most notably Salvatore Big Pussy Bompensiero on The Sopranos.
2: There he is, the beach whale.
3: Hey, Tony, what are you doing here?
2: I figured you'd be having a cannoli withdrawal by now.
3: Spinelli's?
2: No, Stop and Shop. What do you think?
3: Yeah, you're the best.
0: Oh, Big Pussy's demise on The Sopranos was one of the most amazing episodes ever. You know, he didn't start acting until later in life. It was Matt and Kevin Dillon who helped him get started. He was working as a limo driver when they went to see him in a community play. And Entourage star Kevin helped him get his first break. So small roles in Goodfellas and Carlito's Way followed. He was also in movies like Mickey Blue Eyes. That was a great film with Hugh Grant. And Brooklyn State of Mind and Money Train. And he played various roles at various times on Law and Order.
1: They just said, you look like a gangster.
0: Yeah, you do. Very much so. Madonna is appearing in season 2 of the Apple TV series The Studio. Filming took place in March in Venice, where they were joined by other prominent actors, including Michael Keaton, Donald Glover, Bryan Cranston and Julia Garner, who's long been Madonna's pick to play her in her on-again, off-again, on-again, off-again biopic. And as I've said before, if you haven't watched season 1 of The Studio on Apple TV, do yourself a favour. It is very, very good. Speaking of Madonna, she brought out a special guest at her World Pride concert in Amsterdam on the weekend, our own Kylie Minogue.
1: I think they're going to need to remix that if they plan to put that out as a live album.
0: That's just, you know, someone's iPhone picking it up at the show. The pair appeared together in the early hours of the morning for an impromptu performance, sending the crowd wild. They performed a track off Madonna's new album, Confessions 2, which debuted at number 1 on the charts 2 weeks ago. And here's something that wasn't on my bingo card. Amanda Knox is doing a stand-up comedy show at the Edinburgh Fringe, and it is all about her wrongful imprisonment for the murder of Meredith Kercher in Perugia, Italy, in 2007. Now, if you've followed this story, you'll know Knox and her Italian boyfriend, Raphael Solicito, were convicted of murder and then, after years of legal battles, were acquitted. They didn't do it. It wasn't them. Amanda said she initially planned to make a show about motherhood but was told by comedian friends she had to address the quote-unquote elephant in the room. Has this poor girl, Meredith Kercher, not taken enough of a, you know, from this whole... It's hideous. Let it go now, Amanda. Just go and live your life.
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5: Roadwork still underway in Anketell. Kwinana Freeway northbound exit to Thomas Road. The left emergency lane is closed. Freeway southbound, slow Hepburn Avenue through to Erindale Road and Vincent Street. Kwinana Freeway northbound, busy Anketell Road through to Rolly Road, then Farrington Road through to Leach Highway and again at Millpoint Road. The Graham Farmer Freeway and Northbridge Tunnel, both slow westbound. The Milwaukee 3-day Packout Modular Storage event starts this Thursday. 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It's Christy with the latest Perth traffic.
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1: 13 away from 9 looking out the window today. It's absolutely beautiful. You wouldn't think that the showers are on the way, and they are. A little bit later on today, maybe around about 5 or 6 p.m. Until then, sunny all the way and a top of 23. It's 13.

0: Gold, 96 FM. Good morning. Happy Monday. Welcome to a new week. It's Lisa and Russell. Hunters and Collectors, Holy Grail. Kendall's in after nine this morning with a lot of music back to back. Standing by to go non-stop at nine and with $200.
1: Yeah, it's jackpotted.
0: For grabs because Wendy unfortunately lucked out a little bit earlier this hour. So $200 up for grabs with Lisa and Russell's Odd One Out and a whole lot of music. A lot more music than you'll see on MTV.

ます。

0: Gold, 96 FM. Good morning, Lisa and Russell. Money for nothing. Well, not quite. You have to guess the odd one out, and you'll have a chance to do that with Kendall after nine this morning. We're done.
1: Yeah.
0: Until tomorrow.
1: Yeah. Don't forget, make sure you get your washing on the line. Toot sweet.
0: Get your sheets and your smalls out today.
1: Yeah, the showers are coming in, what, about 5 o'clock?
0: About 5 o'clock, it's saying. Don't hold me to that. I'm just passing on what the Bureau says. It might be 5:30, it might be 6, but they're coming.
1: We'll talk to Elliot Yeo tomorrow. And also,
0: on his way to Eagles goal-kicking practice, do you think it'll be tomorrow?
1: Come on now.
0: Well, do you think they'll be focusing on that?
1: Yes, they will, but they don't need us to rub it in.
0: Well, no, I'm not rubbing it in. I'm just... Yep.
1: Gretel Kalee.
0: See how he is anyway.
1: is going to join us as well. The Traitors, the Australian version of The Traitors, returns. And Gretel is taking on the role of... Host. Yeah.
0: Thank you. Judge, jury, executioner.
1: Yeah, all of it. I love the American version with Alan Cumming because he is fantastic.
0: Yes.
1: And the UK version also is brilliant.
0: Yeah.
1: So we will see
0: how the Australian one's unfolding.
1: Gretel's looking forward to it, yeah.
0: Yes. We'll talk to Gretel tomorrow. We'll talk to you tomorrow. In the meantime, have yourself a great Monday.
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2: Roadworks on the Kwinana Freeway northbound exit to Thomas Road, Anketell on the left emergency lane. It's busy on the Kwinana Freeway inbound Anketell Road to Rowley Road, also South Street to Mill Point Road. The Mitchell is slow at Burns Beach Road inbound, also Warwick Road to Erindale Road and at Vincent Street. The Grand Farmer Freeway slow westbound to the North Bridge Tunnel. Tonkin Highway busy in both directions at Walsh Road East and Rye Highway under speed northbound at Nicholson Road, both directions at Tonkin Highway at a Gradiston Highway bypass. Whether you're moving, decluttering your home or office, or heading overseas, let Storage King help you start your new chapter. 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It's Roland with the latest Perth traffic.
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4: Good morning, I'm Garrett Thompson. Two men have been charged with murder after a man died in the state's southwest yesterday. Emergency services were called to an Australind bus stop around 1:20 in the morning to find the man in his 20s with critical injuries after it's alleged he was assaulted with a pole. He was taken to hospital but died from his injuries. The pair in their 30s fronting Bunbury Magistrates Court this morning. A house has been destroyed by fire in Perth's north this morning. Emergency crews called to the Balladura address around 4 a.m. to find a single-storey home well ablaze. A man in his 40s was treated by paramedics and taken to Joondalup Hospital. The Treasurer is rejecting claims changes to negative gearing and capital gains tax are behind another fall in house prices. According to Cotality, house prices are down 0.7% nationally, but Jim Chalmers has told the ABC there are a range of factors driving that.
5: For example, interest rate movements earlier this year, higher fuel costs that we've been talking about, the hit to confidence from the war in the Middle East, as well as changes in the budget.
4: Petrol companies are on notice following the end of the fuel excise discount. The federal government has asked the ACCC to step up its scrutiny of prices and warned servos and suppliers that the regulator will be watching them like a hawk. And the Comm Games in Glasgow have come to a close. Cyclist Georgia Baker given the honour of flying the Aussie flag at the closing ceremony. It was another successful day for the Aussies, adding 5 more gold to our haul on the final day, 2 in bowls and 3 in cycling. Australia finished well on top with 70 gold and 171 medals overall.
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4: To sport, Andrew McWalter is upbeat about the Eagles' future following that 11-point loss to Richmond at the G yesterday. The Eagles coach believes it's only a matter of time before they break out of their rut.
7: The longer we play together and the better, more understanding of each other, we will win a lot of games of football, and we're setting these players up to win games of finals. And I truly believe that's where we're headed, but there's some pain about our ability to close out these games at the moment.
4: Our Aussies are hitting the training pitch in Brizzy ahead of next week's opening test against Bangladesh. It's the first of 21 tests in a busy next 12 months. And in motorsport, Matt Payne has increased his lead at the top of the Supercars Championship after beating rival Brock Feeney in yesterday's final race of the Perth Super 440 at Wanneroo.
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4: A sunny day with showers likely this evening. The chance of a thunderstorm as well. Right now in Perth, it's 14 degrees. 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
10: Well, that weekend zipped by, didn't it? At least the sunshine is out. That's always nice on a Monday.

0: We're doing it nonstop at 9 here on Gold 96 FM. And earlier this morning with Lisa and Russell's Ob One Out.
1: No cash this time, but news is the Automasters jackpot increases next hour and you are as welcome as anyone to have another go. Wendy?
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0: Wendy missing out means that the cash is $200. I do like when it jackpots. 13, 55, 22. Along with Wendy, you can have a try at this. 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When will it happen? Before 10 o'clock, you'll need to be ready here on Gold 96 FM.

Contributing to our non-stop at 9 on Gold 96 FM will be an Aussie rocker who's very active on social media, and I love that his posts are so varied. It can be hanging out with another famous musician, growing flowers or vegetables in his garden, or revealing that corned beef with mustard and white sauce is one of his most favourite meals. Big smile on his face showing the picture of it, and you'll hear his musical talents in 3.5 minutes.

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3: Neil, did you hear this morning on breakfast that this didn't go off with Lisa and Russell? So we're now at $200.
4: Oh, cool. That'd be nice.
3: The same game. We've got the three items. Once you hear them, you'll just have 5 seconds to tell me which one doesn't belong.
4: Not a problem.
3: Your three things: Rottnest Island, Fremantle, and Mandurah.
4: Rottnest Island.
3: You've put that in. What are you thinking? What's your reasoning?
4: Well, Fremantle's on the coast, Mandurah's on the coast, Rottnest is on an island.
3: Absolutely. The other two are mainland WA.
4: Beauty.
3: $200. Got to be happy with that for a Monday morning.
4: Oh, happy with that. Excellent. I love it.
3: That means you can do some planning for next weekend, or have you got pesky bills you need to deal with, Neil?
4: Bills. Like everybody else.
3: Yeah. Maybe a half-half situation, since it was a jackpot round. You could do $100 on the bills and $100 for fun.
4: You could do. I can't tell the missus, but...
3: Well, it's on radio, so you can deal with that later, okay?
4: No worries.
3: Well,
4: thanks very much.
3: Done, Neil, showing how it is done for Lisa and Russell's Odd One Out with Automasters. And they've got a couple of branches in Fremantle and one in Mandurah they can help you out at. Not at Rottnest Island, though, unfortunately. I will get back into this after 10 o'clock.
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11: Good morning, I'm Gareth Thompson. Caught today for two men after the alleged murder of a man in the state's southwest over the weekend. Emergency services were called to an Australind bus stop about 1:20 a.m. yesterday morning to find a man in his 20s with critical injuries after it's alleged he was assaulted with a pole. He was taken to hospital but later died. The pair in their 30s charged with murder and fronting Bunbury Magistrates Court this morning. The government's promise of funding for a new train station in Perth South has been criticised by the opposition. The government has committed $10 million for the Carnup station amid the secret Harbour by-election. Basil Zemplis says pressure from the WA Liberals forced Labor's hand.
12: We made an announcement 6 days ago to make our intentions crystal clear, and 6 days later, the state government come out with their own announcement. So you can work that out for yourselves.
11: The government says it can't afford to continue the fuel excise indefinitely. The discount ended last night with petrol prices tipped to get up to $2 a litre for unleaded this week, while diesel's likely to hit $2.60, though prices are not expected to be as high as at the beginning of the war. House prices across the country continue to dip, with experts warning further falls are likely. PropTrack has prices down 0.3% in July, while figures from Cotality have the fall at 0.7%. New Zealand has been rocked by a 5.7 magnitude earthquake in the country's northeast, the third quake to hit the Shaky Isles across the weekend. There's no reports of major damage or injuries. And Australia's wrapped up its Comm Games campaign with another 5 gold medals, taking our overall swag in Glasgow to 70. We made history overnight when Louise Hoskins became our oldest ever gold medalist at 76 in the women's para bowls pair.
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11: To sport, our Aussies are in training in Brizzy ahead of next week's opening test against Bangladesh in Darwin. It's the first of 21 tests in a busy next 12 months. Travis Head says they're

0: style shutters, spelled N-U.
1: Showers likely this evening with the chance of a thunderstorm. Right now in Perth, it's 17 degrees. 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
4: 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It's a bit of a fun dig at the end of it. And I will play it for you in 8 minutes' time. 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

Who would have thought that Marilyn Manson and Hanson would be in the same set of lyrics? But it works for New Radicals. 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And I think the same kind of principle can apply to Lisa and Russell's Odd One Out, because there's three items and one of them does not belong, if you can figure it out. $100 instant cash. So you're having a bit of a crappy Monday? $100 could be all yours. How good? 13:55:22. I'm going to make things interesting. Let's go caller number 22. Very, very soon you'll be able to play this. 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
4: Jenny, winning this would be a nice start to your Monday.
5: Sure would. Go towards a few plants.
4: Okay, are you thinking indoor, outdoor?
5: Indoor. At this stage.
4: It's always nice to have that greenery inside. Gives you that little sense of calm when things are a bit crazy.
5: Mm-hmm.
4: Now, three items. One of them, it does not belong. Identify it for me after the five or within the 5 seconds, and I'll put the cash your way.
5: Beautiful.
4: Okay.
5: Let's do this.
4: All right. We've got Wimbledon, Roland Garros, and the Australian Open.
5: Roland Garros.
4: Why have you said that one?
5: Because the other two are tennis.
4: It's actually the fact that the Australian Open is the only one here. Wimbledon is in London, and the Roland Garros is the French Open.
5: Well, there you go. I don't know much about tennis, do I?
4: Never mind. You do know that jackpot's to $200 and you can try again after 11. Well, the next person could be you. Try again, Jenny.
5: Oh, I can try again.
4: Definitely worth it. Automasters making this one possible and sending $200 your way, hopefully, after 11 o'clock. Lisa and Russell's Odd One Out with Automasters.
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15: Hi, I'm Garrett Thompson. Two men have been charged with murder after the death of a man in his 20s in the state's southwest. A 29-year-old was found injured and unconscious at a bus stop in Australind after an alleged altercation just after 1 a.m. yesterday. Police say the man was followed by two males, one of which assaulted him with a pole. He was later taken to Bunbury Regional Hospital in a critical condition, where he then died. The pair in their 30s fronting Bunbury Magistrates Court today.

0: We're being assured petrol prices won't reach the levels we saw at the start of the war in April, despite the fuel excise levy discount ending overnight. ANU fuel supply expert David Leaney's told Nine, we don't rely on the Strait of Hormuz like we used to.
1: The world used to rely on about 20% of the world's fuel flowing through that area, and that's down to about 9% now because other countries have ramped up their production.
0: The Treasurer's rejecting claims changes to negative gearing and capital gains tax are behind another fall in house prices. According to Cotality, house prices are down 0.7% nationally. But Jim Chalmers has told the ABC there are a range of factors driving that.
2: For example, interest rate movements earlier this year, higher fuel costs that we've been talking about, the hit to confidence from the war in the Middle East, as well as changes in the budget.
0: A house has been destroyed by fire in Perth's north this morning. Emergency crews were called to the Balladura address around 4 a.m. this morning to find a single-storey home well ablaze. A man in his 40s was treated by paramedics. Australia's bird flu epidemic continues to rise, with 74 cases of the H5 strain now confirmed across the country. The CSIRO's also confirmed our first mass mortality event after numerous sick and dead birds were found off the coast of Cape Jaffa in South Australia. And more of us are turning to electric vehicles. Half of all new car sales in the last 3 months have been either fully electric or hybrid.
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0: To sport, the Comm Games in Glasgow have come to a close. Cyclist Georgia Baker given the honour of carrying the Aussie flag at the closing ceremony.
4: To celebrate with some of my closest friends as well, and then the whole team that I've also been around since I was really young, I think, yeah, I couldn't have asked for anything more.
0: Baker on 7 there. It was another successful day for the Aussies, adding 5 more gold to our haul on the final day, 2 in bowls and 3 in cycling. Australia finished well on top with 70 gold and 171 medals overall.
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0: Showers likely this evening with the chance of a thunderstorm. Right now in Perth, it's 20 degrees. 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
10: I enjoyed starting my workday with Neil from Thornley. $200. Got to be happy with that for a Monday morning.
11: With that, excellent. I love it.
10: Yes, he scored $200 with Lisa and Russell's Odd One Out for Auto Masters because the money had jackpotted from breakfast. 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How good. 13:55:22, and I will be looking for caller number 14 to play this time. 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Maybe it's repairs on your car or something for fun. 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

0: 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And for Billy Joel in the 70s, so many albums coming out. After he'd been doing arenas for a couple of years, he felt like he needed something different.
1: So I started writing harder edge songs, more guitar-based songs, sometimes a fantasy, Still Rock and Roll to Me, You May Be Right, Close to the Borderline, All for Lena. And it was fun to do. This was probably the most fun album that I ever made.
0: And that album came out in 1981 from Glass Houses after Avicii. Hope you're enjoying your Monday morning.

0: 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And this morning here at Gold 96 FM, Lisa and Russell caught up with the host of the show, Sonia Kruger.
1: We've got an opera singer, Lachlan. So that just goes to show how The Voice is everything to everyone.
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1: Wait. Yeah. I love opera, so I can't wait to see how Lachlan goes.
3: Yeah. Well, just not any opera singer either. Have you seen him?
1: No, I haven't yet.
2: Here's a picture of him. 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
1: Oh, yeah, okay.
2: All right,
1: yeah,
2: there you go. I did your homework for him.
1: He's no Pavarotti, is he?
0: You can hear the full chat, plus how they are managing to hide the surprise judge, Tones and I, in the show. It's an interesting chat. Look it up on the iHeart podcast, Lisa and Russell. And they are back tomorrow. They'll have Baron Elliott, yo. And Gretel Colleen is the new host of The Traitors. We'll find out about that too.
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4: In Canning Vale, Jan, you're having a nice, relaxing day so far. I'm going to flick the switch and get your brain into this mode of winning cash. Have you been playing along?
5: Yes, some of them I have, yes.
4: Okay, well, you know what's going on, so I'm going to give you these three items and you'll have 5 seconds to suss it all out.
5: Righto.
4: Okay, so we've got a steering committee, a steering wheel and a steering column.
5: A steering committee.
4: Because?
5: The other two are related to the car.
4: Yes, you could go to Automasters and say, what is going on with my steering wheel? But if you said, hey, can you look at my steering committee? You might get a strange look. I mean, they're good, but, you know. $200. How easy was that, Jan?
5: That was super. That's the easiest $200 I've ever won.
4: Yeah, it really is. And is it cash that will be spent just for you, or will you like to share it around on a lunch or maybe a present for someone?
5: Yes, I'll share it with my daughter.
4: Perfect. This is all sorted, and Huggy will get back into Lisa and Russell's Odd One Out with Automasters after 12 o'clock.
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4: It's 20 degrees. Hello, I'm Fee Papel. The federal government admits we can't stop the spread of the H5 bird flu, conceding it will inevitably lead to significant losses across Australian wildlife. Australia now has 74 cases of the deadly strain, with the first mass mortality event confirmed in South Australia. Environment Minister Murray Watt says that number is going to continue rising.
5: What's changed in the last couple of days is not an explosion in the numbers overall, but first of all, we saw that transmission locally a few days ago. What we've now got is a mass mortality event. It is likely we are going to see more.
4: There's some good news for motorists. Despite the fuel excise discount ending overnight, we're being assured prices won't rise to the levels seen at the start of the war. Fuel supply expert David Leaney telling Nine we're now less than half as reliant as we were on oil moving through the Strait of Hormuz.
6: Because we don't rely on the Strait of Hormuz as much, we're not relying on the US and Iran military action as much, and that means prices won't go up as high as what they did in April and May.
4: Court today for two men charged with murder in WA. A 29-year-old man bashed in Australind in the early hours of yesterday morning, later died in hospital. An inquiry into the government's gambling reforms has heard of the extent betting companies would go to in order to keep addicts gambling. The two-day inquiry into the proposed changes has begun in Canberra. It's understood two firefighting helicopters involved in a fatal crash in Greece belonged to a Queensland-based company. Reports say the chopper were leased on the Sunshine Coast. Two people were killed when the choppers collided while fighting a fire west of Athens. And more of us are turning to electric vehicles. Half of all new car sales in the last 3 months have been either fully electric or hybrid. It comes as the cost of fuel is set to spike after the reduction in the fuel excise came to an end at midnight.
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4: In sport, Essendon are now sitting at the bottom of the AFL ladder after going down to the Crows by 72 points. Richmond got themselves off the bottom with an 11-point win over West Coast, while the Demons came from 17 points down to beat the Suns by 9.
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4: Perth's weather, showers this afternoon as we head for 23. Showers easing and 19 tomorrow, partly cloudy, and 20 for Wednesday. Right now it's 20 degrees in Perth, and Gold 96 FM has got it all every day with Lisa and Russell for brekkie from 6 and Jonesy and Amanda to drive you home from 3.
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16: G'day Perth, it's Huggy on your Monday afternoon. Feeling pretty good this afternoon, but you know who's really on a high? A lady named Jan. Now, if you live out towards Jandakot or Thornley, Riverton, even in Willerton, you probably heard some excited screaming a few minutes ago because Jan of Canning Vale won $200 with Lisa and Russell's Odd One Out. Now I have restocked the register and I've got more instant cash for you to win in the next 15 minutes. All you've got to do, with thanks to Automasters, is work out which item doesn't belong with the other two. Which is the odd one out? And $100 could be all yours to do whatever you want with it. Maybe a nice dinner out, maybe pay some of those bills. I mean, the fuel excise rebate has gone up, so maybe fill up the tank or just put it in the plate at the church. Here's the unguarded moment, totally 80s, Gold 96 FM.

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6FM welcomes Kim Wilde to the Astor Theatre on November 18. It's Huggy and We're Totally 80s at Gold 96FM, the decade where we were all just a little bit fitter because we had to get off our bums to change the channel on the TV. Coming up in the next 15 minutes, your shot at $100 with Lisa and Russell's Odd One Out. And in the 80s, you could have spent it on the very first CD player, which was released in 1982. Well,

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4: Craig's out in Wanneroo. Could you hear the V8s from your place yesterday?
5: I definitely could.
4: Ah, oh, it was exciting. I love it when the supercars come to town. Hey, listen, we're

0: early 80s, Craig. What were you doing around that decade?
1: I was out roller skating and going to a place, a disco place called Bad Jelly.
0: When I was going roller skating in the early days, you know how you had always had a partner, like a pairs for the apple cart and that? My partner was a little girl named Pina Arena, who became Tina Arena on Young Talent Time.
1: How's that? Oh, my God.
0: Do you remember the girl you held hands with while you were going around the rink?
1: Oh, I can't remember all of their names.
0: You were a player, were you?
1: Nah, mate, just like to hold hands.
0: Let's try and win you $100, Craig. 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

0: Just great songs. 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My daughter started her first full-time job about 3 months ago. And this morning over breakfast, I asked her if there was anything she was missing from before then. And she said, oh, just some time to myself. I can't wait for a holiday. You know, it's funny how we're at school when we're getting, you know, 13, 14 weeks holiday a year. And all we want to do is grow up and get a job, right? Nobody ever told us you're only going to get 4 weeks holiday. Lisa and Russell were talking about things that they used to hate and now love earlier today.
1: For me, an afternoon nap. Remember when you were a kid?
2: Yeah.
1: Your mama tried to get you to go for a nap. But now can't get it quick enough.
2: Just going to bed, going to sleep.
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1: 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I need a glass of water. I need this. Now
2: there is nothing more interesting
1: than
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19: It's 23 degrees. Hello, I'm Fee Papel. A man's been charged following a motorbike crash in East Rockingham last night. The bike hit by a car at the intersection of Patterson Road and Ennis Road.

0: around 7 p.m. The 27-year-old passenger sustained critical injuries, with the 23-year-old rider charged after allegedly going through a red light. He's also accused of not having a valid bike license. The nation's bird flu crisis continues to escalate, with 74 cases of the deadly H5 strain now confirmed in Australia. The grim milestone comes as the CSIRO confirms our first mass mortality event after a large group of sick and dead birds were found in South Australia. Environment Minister Murray Watt says no species are immune.
1: To my knowledge, every bird species is at risk here. So yes, seagulls are a risk. They are obviously widespread around the country.
0: The Treasurer insists the fuel excise discount was always meant to be temporary. The discount ended last night, with petrol prices tipped to get up to $2 a litre for unleaded this week, while diesel is likely to hit $2.60. Jim Chalmers telling the ABC it's the right time to end it.
2: The excise relief has played a really important role in taking some of the edge off these cost of living pressures, but we can't afford to continue it forever.
0: Two people have been seriously injured following a building collapse in Sydney today. Emergency services were called into the incident after the roof caved in, crashing onto parked cars in a nearby petrol station. Two men in their 60s taken to hospital. And the new Spider-Man movie has delivered the biggest opening weekend at the Australian box office since 2019, grossing over $30 million in 4 days. That's second only to the opening of another Marvel movie, Avengers Endgame, which grossed $34 million.
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0: In sport, Fremantle is going retro, bringing back the white anchor for the first time in 5 years. The Dockers will wear the old school jumper in next Friday's clash with the Crows. The purple and green jersey is inspired by their first ever game back in 1995.
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0: Perth's weather: showers this afternoon as we reach our forecast top. Showers easing to 19 tomorrow, partly cloudy and 20 for Wednesday. Right now it's 23 degrees in Perth, and Gold 96 FM has got it all every day with Lisa and Russell for brekkie from 6 and Jonesy and Amanda to drive you home from 3.
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7: That new set of tyres you've been putting off getting just became a whole lot cheaper. You know that sore molar you've got on the top row of your teeth? Make the appointment with the dentist you can now afford to. And what about that whippersnipper you've had your eye on down at Bunnings? You want to get that? Yeah. Go ahead. Coming up before a quarter to two is your next chance at Lisa and Russell's Odd One Out, thanks to Automasters. All you've got to do is pick which item doesn't belong with the other two, and you'll win an instant $100 when we play soon on Gold 96 FM. Now, do you remember the character Blaine on the TV show Glee? Well, it was played by, believe it or not, a mate of mine named Darren Criss. Now, coming up in three great songs from now is a hit from a stage show that he was in the first production of.
8: Well, okay, so what's cool about that song is that a lot of, most people, I think, who were around when that song was, like, in constant radio rotation in the 80s are blithely unaware that it is from a musical, but that it's a musical about chess and the Cold War written by ABBA.

just great songs. Gold 96 FM with Murray Heads One Night in Bangkok from the musical theatre show Chess. The song written by ABBA, and we'll play some ABBA for you in four great songs from now. And within half an hour, your chance to win $100 with Lisa and Russell's Odd One Out.

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0: 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There's ABBA's Dancing Queen, and it's Huggy here this afternoon. Well, I'm really feeling for West Coast Eagles supporters today because I know that you really felt like the game against Richmond was a winnable one, but it didn't turn out that way. And I'm really interested in what Elliot Yeo from the Eagles has got to say tomorrow morning when he joins Lisa and Russell for breakfast at Gold 96 FM. In the next 15 minutes, you could win $100 from them with Lisa and Russell's Odd One Out, thanks to Automasters.
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4: Gazza in Kingsley, how are you, the Savo?
5: Good, Hugster. How you going, mate?
4: I'm all right. I'm going to try and get rid of any Monday-itis that might be lingering by giving you $100, okay?
5: Well, it's pretty chilly right now, so it'd probably go straight towards another load of firewood.
4: Oh, mate, that's all right. Yeah, nice open fireplace. Maybe some, what do they call them? I used to call them, you know, marshmallows on a stick. I think they've got a name. Spores? They call them spores?
5: Yeah, s'mores, yeah. A bit of a chocolate wheaten on top of a marshmallow. Beautiful.
4: Do you ever do that inside the house? Like in the...
5: Yeah, we do.
4: Oh, good. Love it. Love
5: it. Yes, yes.
4: Work out which one doesn't belong with the other two, okay?
5: I got you, mate.
4: Berlin, Vienna, and Victor Harbour.
5: Victor Harbour.
4: Victor Harbour. Oh, so you're telling me I don't need a passport or a visa to go to Victor Harbour?
5: Nah, mate. Stay away from South Australia.
4: Just jump in the car and there. Just drive straight and I'll eventually get there. Hey, good on you, Gazza. $100, mate.
5: Thanks, mate. Bloody ripper.
4: You beauty. Have a spores for me, okay?
5: Will do, mate. Cheers, Huggy.
4: Good on you. Hey, listen, another chance to win $100 is coming up straight after the news update. I'll tell you when your next opportunity at Lisa and Russell's Odd One Out for Automasters will be on Gold 96 FM.
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8: It's 23 degrees. Hello, I'm Fee Papel. A man's been charged following a motorbike crash in East Rockingham last night. The bike hit by a car at the intersection of Patterson Road and Ennis Road around 7pm. The 27-year-old passenger sustained critical injuries, with the 23-year-old rider charged after allegedly going through a red light. He's also accused of not having a valid bike licence. The nation's bird flu crisis continues to escalate, with 74 cases of the deadly H5 strain now confirmed in Australia. The grim milestone comes as the CSIRO confirms our first mass mortality event after a large group of sick and dead birds were found in South Australia. Environment Minister Murray Watt says no species are immune.
9: To my knowledge, every bird species is at risk here. So yes, seagulls are a risk. They are obviously widespread around the country.
8: The Treasurer insists the fuel excise discount was always meant to be temporary. The discount ended last night, with petrol prices tipped to get up to $2 a litre for unleaded this week, while diesel is likely to hit $2.60. Jim Chalmers telling the ABC it's the right time to end it.
10: The excise relief has played a really important role in taking some of the edge off these cost of living pressures, but we can't afford to continue it forever.
8: Two people have been seriously injured following a building collapse in Sydney today. Emergency services were called into the incident after the roof caved in, crashing onto parked cars in a nearby petrol station. Two men in their 60s taken to hospital. And the new Spider-Man movie has delivered the biggest opening weekend at the Australian box office since 2019, grossing over $30 million in 4 days. That's second only to the opening of another Marvel movie, Avengers Endgame, which grossed $34 million.
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2: You don't have it right now, but it could be nestled in your pocket in the next 15 minutes. An unexpected $100. We decided instead of one person getting a lot of money, let's give a little bit of money to a lot of people. Now, it may not seem like a lot to you, but think about the cost of living environment at the moment. It might help cover a week's worth of groceries or pay for a tank of fuel, contribute towards a utility bill, ease the pressure of rising household expenses, and just give you a little bit of breathing room. 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

Your chance to win instant cash with Lisa and Russell's Odd One Out coming up in the next 15 minutes at Gold 96 FM. Just great songs. Meantime, though, here's one of the two judges that got blocked over one contestant last night on The Voice. The ladies ganged up on Ronan Keating and Richard Marks. 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

0: like the others.
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0: It's very odd.
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3: Hey, Dan in Belia, how are you?
4: Yeah, not too bad. How are you, Huggy?
3: I'm all right now. I know over the weekend you were doing some window shopping, but you might be able to make the window shopping a reality, hey?
4: No, I'm really hoping so. I saw some very nice pots and pans down at a certain shop, but I'm not going to mention them.
3: Dan, righto, let's try and get you that brand new set of pots and pans with Lisa and Russell's Odd One Out. Now, as you know, you've just got to pick which of the items are... Sorry, mate, I'm just changing buttons here. I had the wrong page up. So here we go. You've just got to pick which of these three items doesn't belong with the other two, and they are Roger Federer, Virat Kohli, and Rafael Nadal.
4: Uh,

0: one, the middle one, whoever that was. Virat?
1: Virat Kohli. Yeah, do you know why you picked the middle one?
0: I'm pretty sure Virat Kohli wouldn't be a famous tennis player.
1: No, he's a famous cricketer. And
0: there we go.
1: You've just hit us for six by winning $100 from Automasters.
0: Lovely, lovely. Thank you so much.
1: No, congratulations, mate. I'm looking forward to the invitation to your place for the Spag Bowl.
0: All right. You keep checking the mail.
1: That's the way. Hey, there's another chance to win with Lisa and Russell's Odd One Out when they play with you tomorrow morning after 6 on Gold 96 FM.
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0: 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Did you catch episode one of this season of The Block last night? We've got ourselves a couple of hometown heroes to support. Lisa and Roscoe from WA. And this morning, they caught up with Lisa and Russell on Gold 96 FM. And they told us, surprisingly, there's not much time between slow and go.
1: We didn't have a long turnaround time. We had 9 days notice. So
2: really?
1: Yeah.
3: Is that it?
4: Yeah.
2: Oh, my God.
1: So yeah.
4: Flat out getting a little one into daycare and that. And then whipped up on a plane, and that's when we sort of had a minute to ourselves.
2: But this is not a weekend away. This is like, you've got
3: this adds to the drama and the pressure, you see.
2: Oh, wow.
0: Lisa and Roscoe from The Block with Lisa and Russell from Gold 96 FM, who tomorrow will be joined by Barra, who's back from KL. No, not Kuala Lumpur. We don't have the budget to send him there. He's been in Kalgoorlie. We'll find out why tomorrow morning on Gold 96 FM.
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7: There's a crash in Naranda Reed Highway westbound at the exit to Malaga Drive. It's on the right verge. Towing services on site. And a breakdown in Innaloo, Mitchell Freeway North at a Karrinup Road. The left lane's closed by instant response. Motorists out of their vehicle there and it's slow on the approach. The Freeway North, so Hay Street in the city, then Stevenson Avenue through to Karrinup Road and approaching Shenton Avenue too. 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It's Christy with the latest Perth traffic on Gold 96 FM.
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10: Hey, I'm Brooke Seychelle. Former NRL player Luke Bateman has spoken of the lengths betting companies would go to keep him gambling, despite being in the grip of a major addiction. Bateman is fronting a parliamentary inquiry into the government's gambling reforms. He spoke of one time he was flown to the Gold Coast and put up in a luxury rental.
11: The entire sort of C-suite of the company was there, all the management team, administration, and they were sort of all in the back room doing drugs together. And I was out in this room doing drugs with all of them. This is like the CEO, the founders, the VIP managers.
10: There are now 78 cases of the deadly H5 bird flu confirmed in Australia. The grim milestone comes as the CSIRO confirms our first mass mortality event after a large group of sick and dead birds were found in South Australia. Environment Minister Murray Watt says no species are immune.
12: To my knowledge, every bird species is at risk here. So yes, seagulls are a risk. They are obviously widespread around the country.
10: Two firefighting helicopters involved in a crash in Greece are believed to belong to a Queensland-based company. It's understood the choppers were leased from McDermott Aviation on the Sunshine Coast. Two crew members were killed in the incident west of Athens. And Pauline Hanson barred two media outlets from a press conference in Melbourne where she unveiled Victorian state election candidates. Reporters from the ABC and Guardian were barred from entering. Warren Pickering was announced as the party's state leader.
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10: The AFLW captains have gathered for the league's captain's call ahead of the start of the new season. It comes as Richmond co-captain Ellie McKenzie will miss the start of the season after suffering a fracture in the Australia-Ireland clash on Saturday. The season kicks off on Sunday between St Kilda and Carlton at Marvel Stadium.

0: And in the NRL, a blow for the Panthers ahead of this week's clash against the Warriors. The club's confirmed centre Casey McLean suffered a small fracture in his hand. He'll undergo surgery. It's not clear when he'll return.
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2: Perth's weather, showers this afternoon. As we reach our forecast top, showers easing to 19 tomorrow, partly cloudy and 20 for Wednesday. Right now it's 23 degrees in Perth, and Gold 96 FM has got it all every day, with Lisa and Russell for brekkie from 6 and Jonesy and Amanda to drive you home from 3.
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7: 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Bad Amanda.
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9: What a creep. I've heard them describe him as a drunken idiot.
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14: It's showtime.
15: Hello there, Amanda. Happy Monday, the 3rd of August.
16: And happy Monday, the 3rd of August, back to you.
15: Yes, your weekend was good.
16: Had a great weekend. How about you?
15: I had a great weekend, industrious weekend. Mm-hmm. Watch a bunch of mates move a shipping container into another mate's backyard using not one, but two excavators. Always a treat to watch that stuff. I was showing you the video just during the news and your eyes seem to be glazing over, but really, it's just great stuff.
16: I have to ask some questions. A shipping container into someone's backyard where it will stay.
15: Right up the back. Right.
16: And will always be a shipping container.
15: Out of view of everyone, neighbours, wives.
16: But also all the dirt that got churned up on its journey. Can I suggest, why didn't he just put stuff in a shed that would look nicer than some kind of container terminal in his backyard?
15: You know, I got some, I supplied a log, a coppice log, and I've been vindicated because this coppice log wasn't a completely round coppice log. It had flat bits on it. And like the slaves in the Egyptian times, we managed to get the container.
16: Are you in a lap watching? How would your wife feel if, all the other guys there took pleasure in doing it?
15: Great pleasure.
16: Because how would their wives feel if the shipping container was just moved into your backyard?
15: You know, I don't think we need to ask about that.
16: I know. You went, woohoo, we're getting away by watching someone else do it here.
15: Just watching excavators work. It's always fun. And I've had a few goes of excavators in my time. And they're very difficult. There's real balance. You know,
16: haven't you always said that when this fails, and it will, chicory mouth, that you would go to work using a bob sled?
15: A bobcat. And having a go with excavators. Because it's great. Whenever you see an excavator driver, they're always happy. And the ones that aren't happy can't do it. But Timmy, my mate with the excavator, he is like Liberace without the flamboyance. But he is.
16: Is he wearing a big coat?
15: To watch him do it, he gets the bucket, he's smoothing dirt, and then he was just showing off. He actually pulled out a rose bush and separated each rose. I kid you not, it was extraordinary. I get in there, I'm just too clunk, clunk, clunk, you know, ripping up everything.
16: But once again, not in your own backyard where your wife wouldn't allow it. Yes. So all the men were excited because some other guy was wrecking his own backyard.
15: And then we went to the
16: backyard
15: pub for celebratory beers and just left a smoking ruin of the backyard.
16: Of course you did. Well, you had a nice weekend indeed.
15: I'm pretty sure you would have had the same weekend.
16: Sure. Of course. Snap. Yes.
15: We have an action-packed show today. What about the Savannah Guthrie story?
16: Yes, Emma Gillespie is going to take us through Susanna Guthrie's mother, Nancy. She disappeared, deemed kidnapped. The police have only just now released a ransom note that they received very early on to talk us through the latest development.
15: And we can't do anything until we do the fast five.
16: Would you like to play?
15: Well, hang on, you're doing my bits now.
16: Sorry, can't all be excavators.
15: But that's what's happened.
16: 13:55:22.
15: I'm like Liberace when it comes to this.
16: Being flamboyant.
15: Well, see how deft I am. Call us, play the fast five, 13:55:22 on Gold.

0: Gold. Hello there, it's Jonesy and Amanda driving you home this Monday afternoon.
1: Can this thing go?
2: Faster than the speed of light.
3: Jonesy and Amanda.
4: Fast Five.
0: It's here for you, the Fast Five. Can you go all the way and answer all five questions correctly? If you do that, Amanda will say.
5: We have, for the person who answers question five correctly, a $250 Visa gift card.
0: Woo-hoo-hoo.
5: Exactly those noises.
0: Jay is in Harrington Park.
5: Hi, Jay.
6: How are you?
0: Good.
5: Would you like to have a container terminal permanently installed in
0: a container backyard? Terminal? No. Hang on a minute, like a whole infrastructure.
5: No, what was it? Just a container?
0: A shipping container.
5: What's a container terminal? I don't even know what the words
0: A shipping
5: mean.
0: Container terminal is like in any of our great ports and around the great country that we live in that haven't been sold to China.
5: Would you like a shipping container? That's not the prize, but Jonesy's friend has moved on into his backyard. Is that a
0: boy's
5: dream?
0: He hasn't moved
5: dream?
0: Into his shipping container. He's not a doomsday.
5: He's moved one into his backyard.
0: Yeah, because he's got his chattels in there and things.
6: No, thanks.
0: But if you've got space for it, Jay, they're very handy shipping.
5: Let me just ask a follow-up question. If you were prepping for a doomsday situation,
0: yep.
5: I'll start with you, Jay. What would you put in there?
6: Probably a beer fridge.
0: Yep.
5: More than just a fridge, but yes, a beer
0: good
5: fridge.
0: Good solar panel, beer fridge, some batteries, boom.
5: What about you, Brendan?
0: I'd get some Tom Piper sausages in a tin.
5: And you'd eat them cold?
0: I'd have a little Primus, and I'd have a can opener. Oh, no, but they've got the ring pull on them, so.
5: You'd be fine. You'd be hunky-dory. I'd be some ventilation.

0: And don't you come knocking on my door saying, I've got a can opener. And I say, well, nah, sucked in.
1: Tom Piper sausages.
0: They are so good.
1: Jay, here's question number one. Who played John in the John Wick, in the John Wick film series?
2: What's his name? The big muscly guy.
1: I think you're thinking of who's that other big muscly guy who does that other ones? You know, the Alan Richardson.
0: From Reacher.
1: Reacher, I think
0: you might
1: be the...
0: Yeah, it's not Reacher.
1: No, it's not Reach Around.
0: Oh, thanks, Jay. Simone, is it Cranmore?
1: Hi, Simone, how are you?
3: I'm good, how are you?
0: Are you a Simone or a Simone?
3: Simone.
1: Brendan, are you a Simone or a Simone?
0: I've got a friend who's a Simone, and she hates when she gets called Simone. Maybe you should people all get together and say, we're going to have one.
1: Along with the Christies and the Kirsties.
0: Oh, Christie and Kirstie.
1: Simone, who played John in the John Wick film series?
3: Keanu Reeves.
1: It was Keanu Reeves.
0: That's maybe not so secret sound.
1: Duh. Simone, what is this sound?
0: Yum. Going straight to my shipping container.
3: Chewing crunchy chips, eating crunchy chips.
1: Yeah, it is. Potato chips.
0: Yeah. Would you put that in your shipping container, Simone?
3: I most definitely would.
0: What else would you put in there?
3: The dirt bikes.
0: Oh, the dirt bikes. See, Simone, you're already doing this. This is happening. You have a shipping container with dirt bikes in them,
1: and
0: don't you?
1: And the dirt bikes there for when the apocalypse has happened and you get to come
0: out? She's living life now.
3: Yeah, living life now, and then when we come out of the shipping container, most definitely live life again.
0: So just for our readers, Simone, you do have a container full of dirt bikes?
3: Not yet, but I need one.
0: Mm. Okay, Simone, you are so sexy right
1: Maybe
0: now.
1: We should do a radio competition. What would you put in your doomsday prepping bucket?
0: Yeah, and then we can give it away. Simone, question number three. Greek philosopher Crates of Thebes, was known for which strange habit? What?
1: I asked Ryan before if it's, surely his name's not Crates, surely it's Crates of Thebes, but you said Thebes.
0: Crates of Thebes. What the hell
1: Thebes.
0: Is this question?
1: The place is called Thebes.
0: Okay, thank you, sorry. Keep your intellect over the ABC. Greek philosopher, Crates of Thebes, was known for which strange habits, Simone? A, streaking across the field during the Olympics on multiple occasions. B, preaching philosophy specifically to owls, or C.
1: Who?
0: Preaching philosophy specifically to owls.
1: I said who? Owls.
0: Oh, okay. C. Entering people's houses uninvited and helping them solve their family disputes.
1: Like Judge Judy,
0: Simone,
1: Greek style.
0: Do you know the answer to this, mate?
1: A, B, or C? Just guess one.
3: I'm going to go B.
1: No, it's not. He didn't preach philosophy specifically to owls. And no one laughed when I said who. Thank you very much. Well, I'm wasted in here.
0: Because
1: why?
0: No one likes pun humour. That's it.
1: I think you mean you.
0: Jim, am I right? Do you like pun humour?
4: No, not really, no.
0: Okay. Oh. No one likes pun humour.
1: Right,
0: okay, I'm sorry, friend. I'm sorry for the one to break you this news, and I know we've done this show for some 20-odd years now, but no one effing likes it.
1: You've hurt my feelings now.
0: I feel terrible.
1: Would people rather hear about you in a crate?
0: Yeah, I think so.
1: A crate of Thebes.
0: So crates. 13:55:22. You can play the Fast Five if you so wish on Gold.

0: Well.
1: Gold. Hello there. It's Jonesy and Amanda driving you home. Are you okay?
0: Of course I'm okay. Hurt feelings, yes, because you say no one likes pun humour. You're not the only person in the world to verify
1: that. Can I just rephrase that?
0: No, you can't backtrack.
1: No, I'm not backtracking.
0: Oh.
1: No one laughs at pun humour, okay? People say that's clever. Oh, good. Well done. But, you know, I'm not going to...
0: Get that from you.
1: Well, because I've been doing this for a long time with you.
0: Oh, sorry, Brandon.
1: And then when you break out a pun, I go, well, good work you. Jen Y. Rye, you answered the question. Amanda asked you the question.
0: Well, here's the thing. One of the options for question three, Greek philosopher, Crates of Thebes, or Crates of Thebes, as you like to call him, was known for which strange habit? It's not preaching philosophy specifically to ours. And I said, who?
1: Mm.
0: And you ignored me and read it out again as if I hadn't heard you.
1: Well, if you've just joined us, we're into the Fast Five.
2: How fast can this thing go?
3: Faster than the speed of light.
4: Jonesy and Amanda.
0: Let's move on.
1: Question number three.
0: It's going to Peter of Colleton. Hello, Peter.
5: Hi, how are you?
0: Thanks, Pete. Thank you. Greek philosopher, Crates of Thebes, was known for which strange habit? This is what's left. A, streaking across the field during the Olympics on multiple occasions.
1: Mm-hmm.
0: Or C, entering people's houses uninvited and helping them solve their family disputes. Dr. Phil.
5: It's C.
1: Gee, we could do with him right now. He'd come in and he'd help this dispute out.
0: Wouldn't he? He'd like a pun.
1: Would he?
0: Crates of Thebes would be a big fan of a pun.
1: Biology, Peter, is the study of what?
5: Biology is the study of the body.
0: No, that's anatomy.
1: No, that's anatomy.
0: In biology, you probably study the body.
1: Yeah.
0: But it's not known as the study of the body.
1: Amy is in Lilydale.
0: Hello, Amy.
6: Hello, how are you?
0: Very well. Did you do biology at school?
6: I did.
0: Do you remember that big book, The Web of Something? What was it? Because that last word is what biology is the study of.
6: The web of life?
0: The life. Biology is a study
1: of life.
0: So
1: that's your answer, Amy.
0: That was the textbook we all had to study, was The Web of Life.
1: Which Australian headlined the Commonwealth Games closing ceremony last night?
6: Oh,
1: Amy, come on.
6: I don't know. No.
0: Sorry, Amy.
1: Jeff is in Rye.
0: Hello, Jeff.
7: Hi, guys.
1: Are you Ride Victoria or Ride New South Wales, Jeff?
7: Ride Victoria down on the Mornington Peninsula.
1: Nice.
0: Very nice.
1: Nice neck of the woods. As Ride around here is all right as well.
0: Which Australian headlined the Commonwealth Games closing ceremony? Pick a famous female.
7: Was it Delta Goodrum?
0: It was Delta Goodrum.
1: How did she go?
0: Let's have a listen.
1: She looked good too.
0: What a voice, eh?
1: Extraordinary. Jeff, congratulations to you. You know what you've won?
7: I do. Thank you very much for having me in the competition.
1: Okay, well, the $250 Visa card. You, Jeff.
0: Spend well, Jeff,
1: spend
0: with our
1: wisely,
0: blessing.
1: My friend. Maybe go and buy a big book of pun humour.
0: Or The Web of Life. Jonesy obviously didn't do biology in school and doesn't know what we're talking about.
1: Jeff, you have a good remainder of the week, okay?
0: Thanks, Jeff.
7: Thanks, guys.
1: If you would like to play the Fast Five, it's as simple as registering. JonesyandAmanda.com.au.
0: Coming up, an English woman. Is she English? Let me have a look. I can't remember. She has had a romantic attachment and has married something inanimate but unusual.
1: Oh.
0: I'll give you more.
1: That's coming up on Gold.
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10: There's a crash in Midland, Greatestone Highway and Lloyd Street intersection. Various lanes are blocked. Emergency services are outside. Traffic heavy through the area. A crash in the Randa Reed Highway westbound at the exit to Malaga Drive is on the right verge. Towing services are on site. And a crash in the city on the freeway north and on the Narrows Bridge. Reduced to two left lanes there on the approach and traffic busy back to Mill Point Road. Oz Lotto has jackpotted to $30 million. 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Traffic Hotline on 9323 9696. It's Christy with the latest Perth traffic on Gold 96FM.
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0: Gold. Hello there. It's Jonesy and Amanda across Australia driving you home this Monday afternoon.
1: Have you ever heard of an objectum sexual, a person who identifies as an objectum sexual?
0: I was an Indian chief.
1: No.
0: Okay. Next to two dogs.
1: Okay. And let's see you down there at HR. Oh, okay. People will objectum to all your sexual stuff. No, an objectum sexual is someone who identifies as someone who has romantic and emotional attraction to inanimate objects rather than people.
0: Oh, yes. The people that are in love with their car.
1: In the past, we've had people who have symbolically married or declared lifelong relationships to the Eiffel Tower, to the Berlin Wall.
0: Yep. What's the difference between those people? Is an objectum sexual the same as someone that eats? Like, what about that guy that ate a whole Cessna aircraft?
1: No, that's someone who has, is it PICA, P-I-C-A, where you just want to eat unusual things?
0: Isn't that just calcium out of your kettle?
1: No, just I think sometimes when women
0: have you ever eaten a big chunk of calcium? It's not that bad.
1: Why would I do it?
0: It just happens by accident. You might be drinking a coffee and then a bit of calcium's dropped out of the kettle into your cup and you drink it and before you know it, you're chewing. You go, that's not bad. It's like a quickies. You ever chew a quickies?
1: These modern kettles don't get calcium built up.
0: Yeah, they do. It depends where you live. If you live, say, Karratha, Western Australia, all the water there runs through a big thing of calcite. So you get a lot of calcium. And you used to get it on the back of your teeth.
1: Can I get back to objectum sexual, please, which is preferable to what you're talking about?
0: Yes.
1: People have married train stations, Ferris wheels, roller coasters. Someone married or tried to marry a cardboard cutout of Robert Pattinson, covered in paper cuts. Someone tried to marry a ghost in a symbolic ceremony. Yeah. Got ghosted, but one trouser ghost. But let me tell you the story of a woman called Amanda Liberty. She's a 35-year-old woman from Leeds in England. I don't know whether she's ever eaten calcium inadvertently or vertently. I don't even know. But she is in a committed relationship with a 91-year-old, not a person, a 91-year-old chandelier called Lumiere. Let me tell you the story about her. Her fascination with objects began in her teenage years. Her first relationship at the age of 14 was with a drum set.
0: A drum set?
1: They marched to the same beat. It was beautiful.
0: Right.
1: This later extended to a love affair she had with the Statue of Liberty. She changed her name to Amanda Liberty when she married so-called Statue of Liberty.
0: She's still Amanda Liberty.
1: She's still Amanda Liberty.
0: So she's still carrying a torch.
1: Nice. God, she couldn't handle the sandal. Had to get out. See, how come you can do a pun?
0: Because I do them very rarely.
1: Anyway, then she wanted a more tangible partner in her daily life. So she purchased a 91-year-old German chandelier called Lumiere. She had an immediate connection to the energy radiating from this fixture. She treats Lumiere as a female entity, spending time polishing and restoring the brass and crystals as an act of devotion. There's a picture of her here, kissing it. She says she maintains an open relationship with other chandeliers. I know that she was seeing a fluoro down at Officeworks. But she still considers Lumiere her primary partner.
0: Well, Lumiere's a bit of a show pony, really.
1: She is trying to become a vocal advocate for objectum sexuality, hoping to raise awareness and acceptance for unconventional forms of love. She's not the only one who's fallen in love with a chandelier. What about this woman? Going to get into a fight with Sia.
0: Objectum sexual.
1: So that's the information that I can give you today, and I hope you've enjoyed it enormously.
0: I enjoyed it immensely.
1: That's great.
0: You know, I really did. It was good. Coming out. Did you see Martha Reeves singing the American National Anthem?
1: Tell you what. She's no Sia.
0: Yeah. We'll have that for you if you missed out. That's coming up on Gold.
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4: The crash in Midland, Greyston Highway, Lloyd Street intersection, that has cleared but still delays through there. There's a crash still in Naranda Reed Highway westbound at the exit to Malaga Drive. It's on the right verge. Towing services are on site. And a crash in the city on the freeway north and on the Narrows Bridge. Now the two right lanes are closed, so only the left lanes remain open. Towing services and instant response on site. It is heavy on approach. 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It's Christy with the latest Perth traffic on Gold 96FM.
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0: Gold. Hello there. It's Jonesy Demander driving you home this Monday afternoon. I thank the Lord I am not a professional singer, because if I was a professional singer, there would be a time in my career when someone would say, could you please, Mr. Virtuoso, sing the national anthem?
1: I wonder if it's like a poison chalice.
0: Yep.
1: Because it's so many things can go wrong. The backing track can be out of time. The sound quality at the field may be terrible.
0: There
1: the sound
0: be
1: quality
0: hell.
1: Being projected into homes could be awful.
0: I asked Barnsey, I said, do you look forward to that? And he said, it scares the hell out of him.
1: Yeah.
0: Because when you see someone cock it up, you just say, thank God that is not me.
1: Yeah.
0: Case in point, Martha Reeves from Martha and the Vandellas. You remember Martha and the Vandellas? Old school?
1: Yeah, this is like from the 60s, isn't it?
0: Yeah, yeah, yeah.
1: How old would Martha be now?
0: Oh, she's 85.
1: And so they asked her to sing the anthem at the Women's Pro Basketball League.
0: Oh, you know this story as well.
1: Well, I think it's gone viral.
0: Yeah, it's gone very, very viral. So poor old Martha, they've got her at the...
1: She didn't know whether she was Arthur or Martha.
0: She's gone to the Women's Pro Baseball League and she's got up to sing the American National Anthem.

0: Twilight.
1: I don't know if that's the Vandellas in the background.
0: Who's brought stripes and bright stars through the
1: past. So everyone's having a bit of a laugh in the background.
2: I don't know how to feel about that. Mm. I mean, it's not a great rendition, but who would employ a woman of that age to do that?
1: That's the thing. You know, on a scale of, say, Fergie, American National Anthem.
2: Well, that's right. That was nothing to do with age.
1: And she was sprightly when she did this.

0: There's no point in sassing it. Just get up there and do it.
1: Hospitality tent before you get up there, I'd say.
0: Do you think that's what happened? I think everyone tries to make their mark, but just play it straight.
1: What about Roseanne Barr?
0: Oh, crikey. That was just disrespectful.
1: That is, and that is why I'm glad I'm not a professional singer.
0: You know who they should get to do it?
1: Who?
0: Someone very close to home. Remember we had Jennifer on our show last week who tried to sing a little bit of Country Roads?
2: West Virginia mountain, mama, take me home, country road.
0: Yeah. She should do it.
1: Jennifer of Como. Jennifer is not a professional singer, okay?
0: No.
1: She has the voice of an angel.
0: An angel doesn't want it back.
1: You know, speaking of voices of angels, how viral did our FFS Friday Feels session go last Friday? Ian Moss, Troy Cassidaly, Bow River, good Lord.
0: I know, we've got a lot of comments about it. I think we might play that song again.
1: That's a good idea. That's coming up on Gold.
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12: Still a crash in Naranda Reed Highway westbound at the exit to Malaga Drive is on the right verge, and the crash in the city on the freeway northbound on the Narrows Bridge has cleared, but it's still heavy back to Leach Highway there. Further up, freeway northbound, so Stevenson Avenue to Warwick Road and Ocean Reef Road. Freeway south, are Loftus Street to Mill Point Road and Arbordale Road to Russell Road. 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
15: Hey, I'm Brooke Seychelle. Donald Trump is claiming fresh talks with Iran will begin in coming hours after calling off planned strikes against the country. The US president threatened over the weekend to carry out the biggest attack since World War II.
16: The reason they asked is I think there's a deal. There's a deal on Hormuz, and then there will be a deal on the nuclear, or you might call it the denuclearization of Iran.
15: Former NRL player Luke Bateman has told an inquiry into gambling reform that betting companies would offer to get him illicit drugs while he was in the grip of a gambling addiction. The two-day inquiry into the proposed reforms has kicked off in Canberra. Pauline Hanson is expected to be met with protesters at a One Nation event in Melbourne today. It follows the party leader unveiling candidates for the upcoming state election, where reporters from the ABC and The Guardian were denied entry. We're being told told to brace for more mass mortality events as Australia hits 78 confirmed cases of H5 bird flu. The first event has been confirmed in South

0: Australia. The federal agriculture minister admits it's a serious threat to native species.
1: Australians should expect to see more spread and larger numbers now of wildlife being affected.
0: Former broadcaster Alan Jones has been met by a massive media scrum as he arrived for the opening day of his long-awaited trial in Sydney. Jones is facing 20 charges of indecent assault and 2 of sexual touching, which he denies. And petrol prices are tipped to rise this week after the fuel excise discount officially came to an end. The Treasurer insists it was always meant to be temporary. Richmond defender Luke Traynor has been slapped with a one-game ban for gut-punching Eagle Jack Williams. The incident happened in the second quarter of the Eagles' 11-point loss yesterday at the MCG. If the Tigers accept, Traynor will miss Saturday's game with Adelaide. And New South Wales has wasted no time appointing a new Origin coach after Laurie Daly confirmed he won't return next year. Sources say assistant coach Matt King has agreed to a 2-year deal. That's the latest in news and sport.
2: Perth's weather, showers this afternoon. As we reach our forecast top, showers easing to 19 tomorrow, partly cloudy and 20 for Wednesday. Right now it's 23 degrees in Perth and Gold 96 FM has got it all every day with Lisa and Russell for brekkie from 6 and Jonesy and Amanda to drive you home from 3.
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10: Good afternoon to you. The Friday Feels sessions are just going gangbusters. And I hate that phrase, gangbusters, but really, they just get better and better. They get so good.
11: On Friday, we had the privilege of having Ian Moss and Troy Pesadei.
12: Yeah, Ryan.
13: Sorry, can I play the intro?
11: Oh, please don't.
13: Wait,
10: this is Ryan's big bit of work.
11: Oh, okay, all right. Sorry, Ryan, over to you. Come on, all right.
13: Here we go.

0: feel groovy.
1: What did that cost us again?
2: That was $5,000.
3: And beautifully
1: out of
3: spent.
1: Production.
3: We got so many comments about that, about the performance they did. Grant Denyer, our mate, has said, stop it. This fills my heart. Shelley has said, this is phenomenal. The talent of Ian Moss and then add Troy. This was amazing. She said, I could sit and watch this all day. It does make me wonder and makes me sad for our kids who can only see live, who don't get to see live bands and appreciate music. Because the DJs are now taking over everywhere. Yeah, they don't get to see live bands in the like we used to.
1: But to stand there and witness those two virtuosos deliver that song,
3: incredible.
1: I feel we can only replay it if
3: all
1: you
3: right.
1: missed out.
3: And it's on our socials if you want to have a look, but we will replay it next.
1: Right now for you, the Friday Feel Sessions, Ian Moss, Troy Cassidaly on Gold.

0: Oh, yeah. Gold. Hello there. It's Jonesy and Amanda driving you home. That was the Friday Feels session. FFS, Ian Moss, Troy Cassidaly, Beau River. I've heard that song a billion times. Perform live. I've seen Mossy perform it many times. I can't think of a better rendition than that particular
1: one. It's so beautiful. As Suze said on our socials, how many bloody national anthems are we blessed to have? It feels like a national anthem, doesn't it? What a song.
0: They're doing their Together Alone show.
1: Yeah, don't they compliment each other well?
0: Nice. Very nice. If you want to buy tickets, look out for the boys touring around. You know what I'd like to see for the Friday Feels session?
1: An orchestra?
0: I'd like to see a full band. Let's not go too crazy, but full band. Like a full tilt.
1: But sometimes we just get one person and one voice and that's enough too.
0: But we don't muck around with it. It's just it's pretty much Troy was using your microphone to sing.
1: Yeah. Let's see if it's still got the power.
0: At last, for good.
1: Back in Beau River again. Oh, no, the powers have gone.
0: Jonesy and Amanda driving you home on Gold.

0: Gold, it's Jonesy and Amanda driving you home. I think we need our download.
1: What's hot, hot, what's not? This is the
0: from the Daily Oz, Emma Gillespie is here, and I was just thinking this story had run cold in the world of Jonesy.
2: Yeah, this story was around everywhere early this year. Do you remember Savannah

0: Guthrie. She's the Today Show host in the US. Basically, you know, America's Sunrise or Today Show. Massive, massive program on NBC in the US that she co-hosts. Her 84-year-old mother very tragically disappeared in February. So it's been 6 months since Nancy Guthrie vanished from her home in the middle of the night, literally in Arizona. And this week we have a very sad update. US authorities have actually released the ransom notes sent by her kidnappers, and it's really chilling. So here's where things stand for anyone who hasn't been following this. Savannah Guthrie, like I said, the host of the Today Show in the US, she went public with this awful story of her mum's disappearance, had been appealing for information. She was off air for a little bit, but she's been back on air for a couple of months. But the story goes that a family member dropped her mum, Nancy, home on a Saturday night, and the next day she never turned up to church, which is out of character. So then police declared a crime scene almost immediately. No one ever believed that Nancy left on her own. And then there was some doorbell footage released a few weeks later that showed a masked armed man tampering with the camera on the doorstep the morning that she vanished. So then we've had months of these huge search efforts, thousands of officers, volunteers brought in as well.
1: Haven't there also been fake ransom notes?
0: Yes. And that was what was so distressing about this for Savannah Guthrie, that there were all these fake ransom notes, and it was really confusing to tell, you know, which fact from fiction apart. There was also a little bit of a misstep in some of the handling of the forensic of this case. Apparently there was some blood on the porch that was missed and eventually dismissed as a nosebleed, but they've now treated that as different, more important evidence. So a couple of little pieces of it were bungled. But then over the weekend, we got these ransom notes. Now there's two. They date back to just a few days after Nancy went missing. And police have released them in the hopes that someone will recognize the writing style. They're typed up, but the language is quite specific. So the cops are hoping that someone might recognize the tone. The first note demanded $4 million in cryptocurrency and threatened to kill Nancy if the money wasn't raised, but promised to release her within 12 hours of payment. 4 days later, there's this second note, and this is the really chilling one that's making headlines, which suggests Nancy died shortly after she was taken. It read, "Guthrie family, we did not fully grasp the seriousness of her physical condition. We never intended to hurt her. She perished shortly after she was taken. We believe it was heart-related. She's buried in nature now. Nothing you could have done could have changed the outcome. We are truly sorry."
1: Goodness. Yikes. Why wasn't that released earlier?
2: Yeah.
1: Or could they not determine that that was real?
0: Well, it took some time for them to determine whether or not it was credible. You're right, Amanda. Also, the family were aware of it, but they didn't want it to be made public at that point. The police haven't been able to verify whether or not Nancy is alive or is indeed dead, as the notes suggest.
2: And if indeed that note is true and they've had this change of conscience, so maybe they might come forward.
1: So this was the note at the time. It's only just been released by the police.
2: Right.
1: There's been no change of conscience. Okay. It's just, I mean, what a horror story that they still can't verify that this has happened and get closure by finding the mother's body.
2: And kidnapping's so old school. You just don't hear of it anymore. Because the whole kidnapping thing, you know, you got to swap over the person for the money. Does it ever work? Does, like, kidnapping ever work?
1: Well, we wouldn't know, because the times that it has worked, maybe police weren't involved.
2: Yeah.
1: Who knows? We just don't know. But this sounds like a tragedy either way.
2: Em, it's a dreadful story.
1: Oh, thank you, Em.
0: Well, thanks so much for letting me tell it.
2: No, well, you've told it well, but it is a dreadful story. Dreadful.
0: Yeah, it's awful. It's awful.
2: Thank you, Em.
0: Thanks, guys.
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5: So look out for that crash into Randa Reed Highway westbound at the exit to Malaga Drive is on the right verge. Freeway north at Heavy Leach Highway all the way through to South Terrace and Mounsbay Road to the city. Stevenson Avenue to Warwick Road and at Ocean Reef Road. Freeway south at Loftus Street to Mill Point Road. Then Armidale Road through to Rowley Road as well. 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

0: 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It's Christy with the latest Perth traffic on Gold 96FM.
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0: Good afternoon to you. It's Jonesy Demander driving you home across Australia.
1: Let me tell you a story.
0: About a man named Jed?
1: Well, it's about an old person, so it may as well be a man named Jed, but in fact it's a woman. I don't know what her name is, but I was taken by a picture of her in a cinema. There she is in a little twin set and pearls.
0: Mm-hmm.
1: And she's brought a snack into the cinema. Shh, secret.
0: Traveller pie?
1: A giant roast chicken wrapped in foil. A whole roast.
0: What's she seeing? She must be seeing...
1: Well, if she was going to see the Odyssey, she'd take a smorgasbord of 18 different meals all at once.
0: Yeah.
1: Entire roast chicken, roast potatoes, carrots, gravy,

0: She took a real fork, took her own cutlery, etc. to smuggle into the cinema because you're not supposed to take your own food into the cinema.
1: Are you sure about that?
0: Well, you're not supposed. Are you allowed to? I don't think they like it. And not a roast chicken. What about your garlic sandwiches that you like to take?
1: I'm very, very, what's the word, mindful of smells when I take smelly food or any sort of good smelling food.
0: You wouldn't take a tuna salad.
1: I was on the train and someone was just eating a 3-piece feed from KFC.
0: Yum. Just,
1: I know, but it just, you know how good KFC smells. And I'm going, okay, bro. You know, everyone's salivating like Pavlov's dog in that thing. Mm. Even the vegans.
0: Yeah, well, that's what KFC will do for you. Mm. Absolutely it will. Yeah, so you're not supposed to, I don't think, take food into the cinema. I've got a friend whose mother and father, very a well-off family.
1: Yeah.
0: But every time, if they drive to Queensland or whatever, they'll always pack their own sandwiches. That drives my friend crazy.
1: It's so old.
0: Says, look, you can just buy a sandwich at the servo.
1: Yeah.
0: You can do that. But that no. They pull over at the side of the road and unwrap their sandwiches.
1: I'm a good smuggler. Of foods and stuff, really good.
0: When do you ever smuggle food?
1: I do all the time, like or drinks. You go to a thing.
0: You know you're going to be a smuggler of drinks.
1: No, but you can't drink anywhere now, so it depends where you are.
0: You can't drink anywhere.
1: You can't.
0: Where can't you drink?
1: You go to a function.
0: Where you would like to drink.
1: Places where you can't take your beer bottle outside. So what I do, I usually wear a jacket.
0: Because you like to just drink on the street.
1: No, what I'm saying is we have to go to another part of the function. I get the bottle, put it straight in there under my coat and just walk out. But they get the apologizers like, I've got this bottle. Could I take that? No, mate. No, you can't. You've got to tip that in the sink. You know, it's like my mate Scotty. Years ago, we'd had a bit of a session and we're getting our evening kebab. I said to him, you know what? You should try a pied. Pied is so good. And he said, I'm not eating that muck. And I said, no, have a go. I'll buy you a pied. So I bought two beef pieds and his eyes just went mind blown. He was saying, this is the best thing I've ever eaten in my life. At that point, the bus pulled up, the door opened. I had the presence of mind to put my pied in my top pocket in my jacket. Got in.
0: That's a win, is it?
1: That's a win. Got into the bus. Then I hear from the behind, nah, mate, you can't bring that on the bus. And Scotty says, well, what am I supposed to do with it? And he goes, well, you're going to put it in the bin. He goes, as long as my bum's pointing to the ground. That's his signature saying, I'm not chucking this in the bin. Punk, the door's shut. And off we go without him, standing on the side of the road.
0: So you're the winner because you've got a hot meal in your pocket.
1: I know, because I'm eating the pie.
0: I'm a winner.
1: Once you pass the bus driver, it doesn't matter. Do you know the saying, it's easier to beg forgiveness than ask permission?
0: Remember that time, and I've only ever done it once, we were going to see Midnight Oil and I smuggled in a hip flask.
1: You are. When we went and saw the Rolling Stones, I smuggled in a great amount of booze into my motorcycle boot and no one noticed. We went to Midnight Oil. I said, your turn. And you said, I've got the perfect thing. It's a hip flask. It looks exactly like a banana. And I said,
0: and it was the size of a very small banana.
1: No, it was a reasonably sized. It would have been about 375 mils of banana.
0: Yeah, and I filled it with vodka.
1: No, you didn't. Tell everyone what you filled it with.
0: Well, I pre-mixed it.
1: Yeah. So it was one drink for you.
0: Well, I'm not going to drink straight vodka.
1: No, but what you do, you don't.
0: What do you do?
1: Well, you go in there with the thing and then you go and buy reasonably priced mixer drinks, and you put it all together.
0: Oh. Anyway, remember, we went in the end, we spent the entire night next to the drink stand.
1: Yeah, I know, and they were reasonably priced. Peter Garrett is a humanitarian. he wants everyone to.
0: Well, the tribal drum is going to beat for this. Tales of the Smuggler.
1: Ah, yes.
2: And it would have been mine if it hadn't been for those meddling kids.
0: What have you smuggled in where?
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4: The crash into Randa Reed Highway westbound at the exit to Malaga Drive has been cleared off to the verge. Traffic not too bad there. Freeway northbound Heavy Leach Highway to Canning Highway, Milpoy Road to the city, Stevenson Avenue to Warwick Road and at Ocean Reef Road. Freeway southbound Loftus Street to Millpoint Road, then Armadale Road through to Rowley Road. 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It's Christy with the latest Perth traffic on Gold 96FM.
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0: Gold. Hello there, it's Jonesy Demanda driving you home. A woman has been caught sneaking a full roast dinner into the movies via her purse.
1: She is 88 years old. That's sort of the era of that. No. Apparently it is, for example, Hoyt's terms and conditions.
0: Yep.
1: No outside food or drinks.
0: Oh, I always thought it was like one of those honesty things. You could bring it in because they do charge a fair bit
1: then
0: of money.
1: And what's the honesty part?
0: The honesty thing was, oh, please don't bring it in. You know, just do it discreetly. You know, it's like Mick Jagger's womanising. Just do it discreetly.
1: He'd take them around in a small, you know, alfoil bag.
0: If you're going to have a three-piece feed.
1: Don't let other people see it. So the tribal drum is beating for Tales of the Smuggler.
0: Yeah.
2: And it would have been mine if it hadn't been for those meddling kids.
0: Do you like that one or the other? What's the other one we've got, Ryan?
3: Blasted meddling kids.
0: Jason.
1: Hello, Jason.
0: Either one's good. Jace.
1: Hi, Jason.
0: Jason.
1: Jason.
0: Jason.
1: Hi, Jason, or are we up to Narelle now?
0: We'll go Narelle.
1: Hello, Narelle.
4: Hello.
1: Hello, what did you smuggle?
4: I smuggled vodka cooler and milk in a thermos into Bingo because my mum wanted me to go to Bingo and I wanted to go clubbing, but I used to like getting drunk before I went clubbing. So that was the compromise, that I'd get drunk at Bingo and then she'd drop me off at the nightclub.
1: I'm asking her, though.
0: So you're preloaded at Bingo.
1: But I'm intrigued by the combination of alcohol. Was that all one drink?
4: Yeah, it's a white Russian and it kind of looks like coffee. I put it in a thermos and they just thought I drank coffee.
1: Oh.
0: And it's cold coffee. How did you explain that, Narelle?
1: Well, no one else said about Narelle's drinking it.

0: with iced coffee.
1: Yeah, ice coffee. I'm drinking an iced coffee. Yeah.
2: And did it make your bingo more successful?
0: Probably not more successful, but probably more fun.
2: Yeah.
1: What did Mum think when she was dropping you off at the local nightclub?
0: Oh, she was fine. Like, she just went, be careful, bye.
2: Yeah. You'd lived up your end of the bargain by then. Thank you, Narelle.
1: Even stopped the car.
2: Imagine smuggling drinks into bingo.
1: Well, no one's
2: pleasure lover.
1: No one's going to check. Garth is with us.
2: Hello,
1: hey, Garth.
3: Hi, how are you going?
2: Very good. Well. What did you smuggle?
3: Well, we smuggled out, actually. Me and a bunch of guys, we went to a 21st party. It was as boring as batshit. And she was 21 and we were 18 or something and we were a bunch of mongrels. So we just grabbed a picnic blanket, went to the fridge, loaded it up with all the grog. We snuck out and went and had a party of our own up the road.
2: Oh. Right,
1: so you're right.
2: And now you're an adult. Do you look back and think that was bad form?
3: I did say we were a bunch of mongrels, didn't I?
1: Yeah. Okay. So, well, apology accepted.
2: What was her name, Garth?
3: Christine. I won't give you a surname in case she's listening.
2: No, but would you like to apologise publicly to Christine?
3: I am sorry, Christine Laugh. It wasn't really my idea.
2: Okay. Sure, that old thing. You're just following orders. Enough. She heard her party was boring as batshit. But I'm sorry I stole the grog. Thank you, Garth.
1: Very heartfelt of you, Garth. 13:55:22, more of your calls coming up on Gold.
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5: Checking the freeways, freeway northbound, pretty busy Leach Highway to Canning Highway, Millpine Road into the city, Stevenson Avenue to Warwick Road and at Ocean Reef Road, freeway south and Loftus Street to Millpine Road, Canning Highway to the Mount Hedy Bridge, then Armidale Road through to Rowley Road as well, and delays in Treby Armidale Road eastbound at Littleo Road. 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It's Christy with the latest Perth traffic on Gold 96 FM.
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0: Gold. Hello there, it's Jonesy D'Amato across Australia driving you home this Monday afternoon. A woman has been caught sneaking a full roast dinner into the movies via her purse. According to the people at Hoyts, you're not allowed to do that. I thought that was a bit of a, just keep it discreet. Don't come in with a three-piece feed.
1: Which she has done.
0: Well, she's put it in a bag.
1: It's like people going to see The Odyssey. That film goes for like 3 hours.
0: Yeah.
1: You know, even if you bought snacks, they're not going to last that long. You need to take in a slow cooker meal.
0: Cookie up and also booker.
1: Yeah.
0: The tribal drama's beating for this.
1: Tales of the Smuggler.
2: Blasted meddling kid.
0: Between the two of us, betwixt the two, I'm a great smuggler. You.
1: I don't know if that's something to boast about.
0: I'm just good at it. It's all about, it's easier to beg forgiveness than ask permission.
1: So you were boasting about how you were the winner by putting a hot pocket of food inside your shirt pocket.
0: A pied, beautiful pied, and I ate it on the bus. While my friend Scott stood out in the street.
1: Yeah, and didn't have to put it in his clothing. Yeah, Who wins? Who wins, you think?
0: It made my jacket smell better. Jason is back. Jason, you're back.
1: Jason.
0: We lost you, but you're back.
3: Yes, I am back.
1: Hello.
3: I smuggled 3 bottles of Jim Beam into the first Melbourne Grand Prix. I had a mate pass them over the fence.
0: Yep.
3: I grabbed them quickly and ducked behind a tree. As I was putting them in the bag, I looked around the tree and there was a security guard watching me. He came over. I had to open the bag and show him what was inside. As soon as he saw the 3 Jim Beam bottles, I just got, zip the bag up, get out of my area, I didn't see you.
1: Good on him.
0: Good old security.
1: Yeah.
0: That would have been before September 11.
1: And you probably had four bottles to start with.
3: Oh, we'd already had a couple of bottles.
1: Yeah. But I mean, he might have nicked one just on the safe side.
0: I'd pay him off.
1: Maybe. You never know how these systems work.
0: Jason, thank you.
1: Thank you, Jason.
0: Megan has joined us.
1: Megan, what have you smuggled?
4: Oh, Bailey's laced coffee and Tim Tams into the movie with the girls.
1: Mm. Oh, yeah.
0: So you're seeing Fast and the Furious and...
4: Yeah, but the problem was when we took the lid off, somebody said, who's got Bailey's? So, yeah, it was a giveaway.
0: Yeah, but...
1: Oh, people, you know, as if you're going to go on the Rantan after putting Bailey's in your coffee.
0: People with super olfactory
1: senses. But also, how noisy is it taking in a packet of Tim Tams? It's not the quietest... biscuit to eat.
0: Would they frown upon you taking in some Tim Tams? How would they know?
1: Well, the noise would give it away.
0: I get a mate when he goes to the place at the theatre.
1: The place at the theatre?
0: You know, where you get the foods.
1: Right.
0: The expensive
1: concession
0: foods.
1: Stand.
0: That's it. He'll put all like, you know, lollies and stuff in the bottom and then put slushy stuff on top of it. And then, or popcorn. So you've smuggled that inside their own cafeteria part, their concession stand.
1: What?
0: Do you not understand?
1: No, I don't.
0: Okay, let me get a demonstration, right? Cup here, okay?
1: Right, yeah.
0: So you get like Snickers bars, chocks and all that sort of stuff. You put that in there and then you get slushy on the top.
1: But that'll be wet.
0: No, because it comes in a package. Snickers are already pre-packaged. Brilliant. And it's inside their shop.
1: Didn't you also have a friend who thought he could get upgrades by handing out Minties to the flight attendants?
0: Yeah, right.
1: You know a lot of strange people.
0: That's Greavesy. And what you do is you take a bag of Minties and you go to the head flight attendant.
1: And she gives you an upgrade
0: and
1: because
0: you've
1: given her a
0: you
1: Minty.
0: You say, here's a bag. You give the whole bag of Minties. You go, there you go, this is for you and the crew. Don't keep them for yourself. He always gets an upgrade.
1: You know, you said at the beginning of the show you don't like puns. Hands up anyone who likes a Minty.
0: Look, this
1: no
0: is for
1: one.
0: Another, this is for another 60 seconds. Ian has joined us.
1: Hi, Ian. What have you smuggled in? I bet it's not Minties.
5: Well, when the clubs had the long hair rule that males could not get in the club with hair past their collars, we went to one of the local clubs and one of the front rowers who was ugly couldn't get in because he had long hair. So one of the girls took him out of the car, put a skirt, pair of flat shoes on, a blouse and a jumper. We walked in, got him back in, and the bloke in the door said, Jesus, she's ugly. I said, yeah, you should have seen her when she was a bloke. And he was still ugly.
0: Man. That's quality. Thank you.
1: Wow.
0: I don't know if we're going to get a show with this, but we're getting it. Thanks, mate. Helen has joined
1: us. Hello, Helen. Wrap this up. What have you smuggled?
6: I've smuggled into the movies a baked rabbit, a 4-litre can of tomato juice, topped up with vodka.
1: A cooked rabbit?
6: You could buy them then. My husband was a museo, so he

0: he was a drummer and he only worked partially, so we were always poor. Mm. And so we'd buy baked rabbit from Woolworths.
1: Yep.
0: And it was all in a foil bag. And you go into the movies and we've got this great big 4-litre tin of tomato juice. Mm. We'd make a couple of puncture holes, drink out tomato juice, fill it up with vodka and then just go in sipping it like it was normal tomato juice.
1: Fair enough.
2: And crack open a bag of baked rabbit.
1: You know, Amanda and I are of a certain age. I don't in my life ever remember baked rabbit being available at Woolworths.
0: Yeah. Oh, well, I'm old. I won't see 70 again, put it that way.
1: Well, yeah, but still, like...
2: And I'm
1: baked
2: fascinated.
1: Rabbit, how did it come? Was it in alfoil? Was it a bag?
0: Yeah, it was in like an alfoil bag, you know, so you just sit there and break a piece off and eat it and break another piece off, have a sip of vodka and tomato.
2: As you're watching Watership Down.
1: I know how to eat a rabbit, Helen, but...
2: Wow.
1: Why did they
2: stop? That's an early form of the bachelor's handbag.
1: Why did they stop making baked rabbit?
2: Because
1: in a
2: people
1: bag?
2: Didn't want to eat rabbit.
1: Well, I hated when I was a kid. It used to be the worst stuff in the world. I know, Malteser.
2: Well,
1: love
2: thank
1: it.
2: You. A Malteser.
1: Maltese. Oh. The Maltese. They love it. You get rabbit. Thanks, Helen.
2: Why'd you rob a Maltese down the aisle?
1: Thank you for all your calls. Instagram has made its return. If you would like to play, you can always register. JonesyDemanda.com.au on Gold.
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17: Freeway northbound brake lights, Canning Highway all the way into the city, then Hutton Street to Warwick Road and Whitfitz Avenue to Ocean Reef Road. Freeway southbound Loftus Street to Mill Point Road, Canning Highway to the Mount Henry Bridge, then Armidale Road through to Rowley Road as well. Row Highway slow eastbound at South Street through the Kembic Link. Row Highway in both directions at Greatestone Highway. 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It's Christy with the latest Perth traffic on Gold 96FM.
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19: Hello, I'm Chandra Llewellyn with the latest. The Treasurer insists the fuel excise discount was always meant to be temporary. The discount ended last night with petrol prices in Perth tipped to get up to $2 a litre for unleaded this week, while diesel is likely to hit $2.60. Jim Chalmers telling the ABC it is the right time to end it.
20: The excise relief has played a really important role in taking some of the edge off these cost of living pressures, but we can't afford to continue it.
19: Donald Trump is claiming fresh talks with Iran will begin in coming hours after calling off planned strikes against the country. The US president threatened over the weekend to carry out the biggest attack since World War II.
21: There's a deal. There's a deal on Hormuz, and then there will be a deal on the nuclear, or you might call it the denuclearization of Iran.
19: A man's been charged after a motorbike crash in East Rockingham last night. The bike hit by a car at the intersection of Paterson Road and Ennis Avenue. The 27-year-old passenger sustained critical injuries, with the 23-year-old rider charged after allegedly going through a red light. He's also accused of not having a valid bike license. And former broadcaster Alan Jones has been met by a massive media scrum as he arrived for the opening day of his long-awaited trial in Sydney. Jones is facing 20 charges of indecent assault and two of sexual touching, which he denies. More than 70 witnesses are expected to be called during the trial.
6: It's Leaps and Bounds' 10th birthday. 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
19: Updating sport, the AFLW captains have gathered for the league's captain's call ahead of the start of the 2026 season. It comes as Richmond co-captain Ellie McKenzie will miss the start of the season after suffering a fracture in the Australia-Ireland clash on Saturday. The season kicks off on Sunday between St Kilda and Carlton at Marvel Stadium. The Bombers have dropped to last on the AFL ladder after losing to the Crows last night. Adelaide running out 72-point winners to jump to fourth on the ladder. Coach Matthew Nix hoping to keep his side's momentum running into finals.
22: Yeah, we're just going to continue to win now. Our destiny's in our hands. We've earned the position we're in. We've now got 3 weeks to nail that starting next weekend.
19: And Matt Payne has increased his lead at the top of the Supercars Championship after beating rival Brock Feeney in yesterday's race in Perth. And that's the latest news and sport. Showers this evening, down to 11 degrees overnight. Showers easing tomorrow, 19. Partly cloudy on Wednesday, 20. And Gold 96 FM has got it all every day with Lisa and Russell for brekkie from 6 and Jonesy and Amanda to drive you home from 3.
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25: We'll do it live!
26: Jonesy and Amanda, those are two great names.
27: Such a strange.
0: I'm not a scab.
3: Sense the chemistry between them, but how much of that is real?
4: Mind your own business and shut your pie hole.
7: I wish you well with your show.
1: Hello there, just a little bit of housekeeping. The tribal drum was beating last hour, Tales of the Smuggler. We had some great calls. Helen, though, had this.
24: I smuggled into the movies a baked rabbit, a 4-litre can of tomato juice topped up with vodka.
25: A cooked rabbit?
24: We buy baked rabbit from Woolworths and it was all in a foil bag. And you go into the movies and we've got this great big 4-litre tin of tomato juice. Right. We make a couple of puncture holes, drink out tomato juice, fill it up with vodka and then just go in sipping it like it was normal tomato juice.
25: I'm fascinated.
1: Baked rabbit, how did it come? Was it in alfoil? Was it a bag?
24: Yeah, it was in like an alfoil bag, you know. So you just sit there and break a piece off and eat it and break another piece off, have a sip of vodka and tomato juice.
25: As you're watching Watership Down.
1: We know how to eat a rabbit, Helen. I'm curious.
25: It's an early version of the Bachelor's Handbag.
1: Yeah, the bag... A roast chicken in a bag, but I have never heard of a baked rabbit in a bag. Gemma Rye, you've just been on the Google.
26: Yeah, I can't find any evidence that you could buy a baked rabbit from like Woolies or Coles.
1: Right.
26: But there was something called a Rabbit-O.
1: Yeah, that was back in the
25: 1900s. Is that like the Bottle-O?
1: No, that's how the South Sydney Rabbit-O's got their name, because the guy would walk around going, Rabbit-O, Rabbit-O, selling rabbits.
25: Really?
1: Yeah, it was during the poor times. That's why you ate rabbit, because we had tons of them. When I lived in Bendigo with my grandparents, my grandfather, Fred, would take us out ferreting.
25: Rabbiting.
1: Yeah, he'd get a ferret off his mate.
25: You wouldn't eat ferrets.
1: No, you don't eat the ferret. The ferret, you get that, and you put it down the rabbit warren, ferret again, in there, and we put a net at the other end, and the rabbit would come out, and then granddad would get his pocket knife and go, boonk, chong it on the head, then he'd knock it out, break its neck, gut it in front of us, throw it at us.
25: Merry Christmas, boys.
1: There you go, boys.
25: And would Grandma cook it and eat it?
1: Yeah, we go. I just can't eat rabbit for that very reason. It's not for me.
25: Mm.
1: But I didn't know that you could get them at Coles.
25: I prefer twisties if it's all the same with everybody.
1: Twisties. Thank you.
25: Well, coming up next, there's been some conjecture about a series of old performers, one of whom is Barry Manilow. Are they past their best?
1: Ooh.
25: Controversial. We'll talk about it next.
1: That's coming up. Also, Instagram. You could win $2,000 on Gold.

0: Gold. Hello there. It's Jonesy Demander driving you home. The Bert Newton Award for Most Popular Presenter. Can I just put a plug in for my friend here?
1: Please do.
0: Amanda Rose Keller, you're up there. You are going to win this thing. Yeah. Ryan and I will be just... Are we going to like man hug? We'll man hug.
1: Yeah.
0: And we'll high five. And I'll do the Daryl Summers.
1: That's on radio.
0: It'll be a great night.
1: It helps if you tell people how to vote.
0: Hoogies.com.au. Don't worry about this. It's in the bag.
1: Well, if people have voting information.
0: Follow the prompts. Come on, please, please, please, please.
1: In the meantime, thank you. We were talking about earlier in the show

0: about some controversy at the Women's Pro Basketball League on Saturday. Mm. Martha Reeves from Martha and the Vandellas. You know Martha and the Vandellas?
1: Yeah. You know the song?
0: Well, they sang it.
1: Yep. On the Good Morning Vietnam soundtrack.
0: Well, Martha is substantially older than that now, obviously, and she sang the anthem and it went a bit like this.
2: Oh, say can you see by the dawn's early light.
0: But what this is interesting because there's a real dialogue at the moment about older stars continuing to perform beyond, well, we know it's beyond their best, but sure. Really beyond their limits. We saw, well, let's have a look at the list I've got in front of me here. There have been a whole stack of them. What
1: like
0: about
1: Casey and the Sunshine Band?
0: Casey and the Sunshine Band. KFC and the Sunshine Band. He looks...
1: Well, he's just portly. I don't think he sounds bad.
0: Well, have you seen him move?
1: Yeah, but he sounds
0: still sounds okay. He still sounds okay.
1: Well, that's okay. Like, how old's Casey?
0: But when you see him, part of you goes, oh. I hate to admit this, but my boyfriend, Barry Manilow, has been included in this list of stars that are performing well beyond their years. And I've seen some footage of him with his little stick legs sort of thrusting and... I don't know.
1: That would be an excuse for me to storm out of a Barry Manilow concert if I was along there. Oh, this is unacceptable.
0: That's mean. Rod Stewart. There's been complaints about Rod Stewart.
1: There has been.
0: He's had to stop a couple of times and suck on the oxygen.
1: Yeah, well, it's hard to
0: and
1: see.
0: Just, well, then don't do it. Just last week, we had David Lee Roth, who appeared drunk on stage. Was that his excuse? I don't know.
1: There was...
0: What? I'm sorry.
1: He looked like an old lady in leather pants. There was this glowing review.
3: Do not waste your money, America. Awful.
0: And you had to edit out the swears of that review as well.
1: No, like Keith Richards said, when he's up on stage, he's not doing it for the money. He's not doing it for you. He's doing it for himself.
0: Yeah, and that's fair enough too. This is an interesting debate to have. Mm. Them doing it for themselves, are they doing themselves a service?
1: You know what? Let's formulate an argument for this and we'll take it down to the pub. What do you think?
0: Well, it is a Monday night. Why don't we do that? We'll go to the pub test next.
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5: There's a breakdown in Burswood, Graham Farmer Freeway eastbound at the exit to Victoria Park. Drivers in the left emergency lane. Freeway north at busy Canning Highway into the city, Harton Street to Warwick Road, then Winters Avenue to Ocean Reef Road. Freeway south at Loftus Street to Millplay Road, Canning Highway to the Mount Henry Bridge, Abelia Drive through to Rowley Road. 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

0: Gold. Hello there. It's Jonesy and Amanda driving you home. There's big issues to discuss. We like to get down to the Jonesy and Amanda arms.
1: The good old-fashioned pub test.
0: Thank you, Sam. And today...
2: Well, we're wondering how you feel about old music legends really staying on past their best. How do you feel about this? Because we've had a spate of them recently. Here's a quick montage of some of our faves.
3: Oh, that's
2: Martha from Martha and the Vandellas. Hands off, that's Barry Manilow.
0: I think he's safe. Rod
2: Stewart sucking on oxygen on stage.
0: Yeah. And David Lee Roth just sucking
2: on stage. There have been a whole spate of them recently, and this is an interesting debate. I was reading an article about this. Someone said here, the headline is Music Legends, It's Time to Leave the Stage for Our Sake. Fans are paying hundreds to relive their glory days, but too often they're left watching their musical heroes struggle through one encore too many. It's upsetting and disappointing to watch your music idol flail on stage and not perform as you'd hoped, and also with anger over skyrocketing ticket prices.
0: Yeah.
2: You said earlier, Brendan, that Keith Richards had said he's performing for himself. He does it because he loves it.
0: Yep. But Keith plays the guitar. And quite frankly, apologies to all the guitarists out there, but Keith, you know, he doesn't have to sing. He doesn't have to hit those high notes.
2: Yes.
0: Darryl Braithwaite, when we had him on our show...
2: Yeah, he's chosen to stop.
0: He announced his retirement pretty much with us because he has a huge range, vocal range, but he just said... It

0: doesn't come easy anymore.
1: No.
0: And it's like a football player expecting a football player to run out on the field.
1: But this
0: when,
1: is the,
0: when they're older.
1: No, we're not expecting this of them. They are providing this for us, and we love them enough to want to see it. Who would have said no to see, now looking back to seeing no in Elvis in his last days? Of course you'd want to see that. If they want to do it and we want to see it, isn't that enough? Or do you think, as it says here, we need to call a stop because the tickets are expensive and these performers are just beyond their best?
0: What about this?
1: What about Frankie Valli? Have you seen him?
0: Yeah, but that's what's keeping him alive.
1: He looks like elder abuse.
0: Yeah. But if you watch Frankie Valli, if it's keeping him alive, then is it such a bad thing? And if you're a Frankie Valli fan...
1: Yes, I know.
0: So you'll pony up the money.
1: I'm intrigued to know what you think. Old music legends staying on past their best. Does this pass the pub test?
0: We would love to hear from you. 13 55 22. 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
3: Look out for that breakdown in Burswood, Graham Farmer Freeway eastbound at the exit to Victoria Park Drive. The left emergency lane's closed by incident response. Freeway northbound, busy Millpoint Road to the city. Stevenson Avenue to Warwick Road, then Whitford's Avenue to Ocean Reach Road. Freeway southbound, Loftus Street to Millpoint Road at Manning Road. Then Russell Road through to Rolly Road. 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It's Christy with the latest Perth traffic on Gold 96 FM.
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0: 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Hello there, it's Jonesy and Amanda driving you home.
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0: 10 questions, 60 seconds on the clock. You could pass. If you don't know an answer, we'll come back to that question if time permits. You get all the questions right, happy days, $1,000.
2: You can make it $2,000 by answering a bonus question, but it is double or nothing.
0: Can you, Steve? Can you?
2: Hi, Steve.
3: Hello.
2: Hello, Steve. Steve, it's you. It's your time
0: to shine.
2: Have
0: we caught you unaware, Steve?
3: No, got me off guard, but yeah, let's
0: You're okay?
2: Are you ready?
0: Well, let's get you on guard,
2: let's
0: Steve.
2: Get you on guard. Let's go through the rules. You've got 10 questions. You've got 60 seconds. Saying pass is your friend. If you're not sure, we might have time to come back, okay?
3: Well, thank
2: you. Steve, good luck, because here we go. Here comes question number one. What month are we currently in?
3: August.
2: Question two. How many sides does a hexagon have?
3: Six.
2: Question three. The daddy long legs is a type of what?
3: Butter.
2: Question four. What sport features in the video game FIFA?
3: Football or soccer, yeah.
2: Question five. What company makes the Salada crackers?
3: Salada.
2: Question six. What scale is used to measure earthquakes?
3: Richter.
2: Question seven. What sport does athlete Andrew Bogut play?
3: Basketball.
2: Question eight. How many reindeer does Santa have?
3: Seven.
0: Oh.
2: I wouldn't have known this either. There are nine.
0: Nine. There's eight, but then Rudolph, you count him with his big flashy nose.
2: You were really powering through.
0: You were doing well.
2: Oh, Steve.
0: Steve.
2: He all came a cropper with Rudolph and his mates. I am sorry.
3: That's all right.
2: Thank you, Steve.
0: Carry on, Steve. Carry on. Coming up next, the pub test. Old music legends staying on past their best. Does it pass the pub
2: test? I'm intrigued to know what you think.
0: That's coming up on Gold.
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5: The breakdown in Burswood Graham Farmer Freeway eastbound at the exit to Victoria Park Drive, that has been a clear way. Now there's a breakdown in Edgewater Mitchell Freeway southbound at the exit to Ocean Reef Road, the right lane's blocked. Freeway northbound, so Milford Road to the city, Stevenson Avenue to Warwick Road, then Whitford to Ocean Reef. Freeway southbound, Loftus Street to Milford Road, Manning Road, and Russell Road to Romney Road. 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It's Christy with the latest Perth traffic on Gold 96FM.
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7: I am Hannah Davies. The Comm Games have wrapped up in Glasgow with our athletes claiming another five gold on the final day of competition. Louise Hoskins creating history, winning the women's Para Bowls at the age of 76, making her the oldest ever Games champion. The Brisbane Broncos remain undefeated on top of the NRLW table after a 30-point win over the Bulldogs yesterday. In the other matches, the Titans down the Warriors by 2 points and the Knights had a 20-point win over the Eels. And Japan's Shiho Kawaki has won the Women's British Open this morning. Hannah Green, the best of the Aussies, finishing 29th.
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0: God, hello there. It's Jonesy and Amanda driving you home. It's been a hell of a week, hasn't it?
1: It's a Monday.
0: Like I said, let's get on down to the Jonesy Amanda Arms 4.
2: The pub test.
3: Pub test.
2: Does it pass the pub test?
4: If something sounds unlikely, then it should fail the pub test.
3: Yeah, the pub test.
5: Doesn't pass the sniff test.
6: Stop it. It's not helpful.
0: Old music legends staying on past their best. Does it pass the pub
1: test? There's been a spate of them recently that people are saying, well, you know, I love them, but gee, they don't look great on stage anymore.
0: Martha from Martha and the Vandellas. Just recently.
7: Oh, say, can you see?
1: Yikes.
0: Your boyfriend, Barry Manilow.
1: Yikes.
0: Rod Stewart.
1: All my faves. Yikes.
0: David Lee Roth.
1: Yeah.
0: I am. Well.
1: This article here that I'm reading says, music legends, it's time to leave the stage for our sake. Fans are paying hundreds to relive the glory days, but often they're left watching their musical heroes struggle through one encore too many.
0: But they've got to be fit. It's a hard job.
1: Yeah.
0: You know, Bon Scott said, I tell you folks, it's harder than it looks.
1: But if someone is willing to do it and people are willing to pay it, is that transaction fair enough? Or with skyrocketing ticket prices, are we just watching our favourites flail away on stage well beyond their use-by date? So how do you feel? Old music legends staying on past their best. Does this pass the pub test?
8: I just feel if you're paying a premium for these tickets, then I think you expect to get something for your money. Like, for example, we saw Guns N' Roses when they came to Australia 2 years ago, maybe even 3 years ago now, and that was probably one of the worst concerts I've ever been to. I had the same thoughts about Elton John. We went and saw him. But he was fantastic. He could still sing. And I thought that was money well spent.
9: Well, as someone who spent nearly 30 years working behind the scenes of music industry, I've unfortunately seen on many occasions, way past their due date, musicians and rock stars still going out there and giving it a go. You know that they don't need the money, and for whatever reason they do it anyway. It's not just about them humiliating themselves. It's also about the poor people that are paying top dollar to just be disappointed. Stop letting these old people play because it's just really sad.
10: Have a look at David Lee Roth. He should go have a quiet glass of whatever he drinks and just relax, I think, these days.
11: What they're saying is absolutely correct because I think it's time for some of these singers, and as great as they are and they've, you know, they've shaped the music of our lives, it's time to pass the baton on. There is a lot of bands out there who are up-and-comers that don't get the chance to play in front of all those people and get the exposure. Some of these guys just need to just hang the hat up and go out gracefully.
12: No, it doesn't. Paul McCartney is my favourite, but at the moment he makes my husband sound good.
0: Okay.
1: It's interesting, though, someone's saying give everyone else a go, but it's the boomers who have the money to spend.
0: That's the problemo.
1: That's the problemo, and the boomers want to relive their youth by seeing these older performers.
0: They could perform on a cruise ship, I suppose. Although you'd be confused. Am I performing or am I watching the show? I've forgotten.
13: Righto, you two. That's enough.
1: Time to walk the plank.
0: What am I doing?
1: Well, Tin Hat Tuesday is back tomorrow. If you have any conspiracy theories you'd like to share.
0: Okay, I've just got a subliminal message coming through. 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
1: Sorry that I don't want to have to be the person
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0: I don't need you in the background. Me. 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
11: Traffic signals are blacked out in Doubleview, Sackville Terrace and Huntress Road intersection. Still a breakdown in Edgewater, Mitchell Freeway south out of the exit to Ocean Reef Road. The right lane's blocked. And Freeway northbound, so Mouse Bay Road to the city, Stevenson Avenue to Warwick Road and Ocean Reef Road. And Freeway southbound, city to Millpoint Road, again at Manning Road as well. 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It's Christy with the latest Perth traffic on Gold 96 FM.
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0: All right, last week, all the famous on the Misheard Lyrics, we had this from...

0: Stephen, the other side, Jason Derulo. If you walk down this road, we'll be llamas for sure. 100%, that's there.
1: That's good.
0: Paul had this one. What a wonderful world. Laura Armstrong. Bright blessed days, and the dogs say goodnight.
2: Bright blessed days. The dogs say goodnight.
0: All right, so brand new one. Stephen Waring's got an REM song, Man on the Moon. Andy, are you goofing on Elvis? Hey, baby.
3: Andy, are you goofing on Elvis?
0: Or is it, according to Stephen's ears, Andy, are you goofing on Elm Street, baby? Ooh. Yeah.
3: Andy, are you on
1: Elm
0: Street?
1: Oh, yeah.
0: Yeah, I hear that, Stephen. Well done. Clayton's got this one. Clayton Shaw, thank you for your entry. Train, hey, soul sister. Your lipstick stains.
4: Your lipstick stains.
0: Or actually, does it stink?
4: Your lipstick stains.
1: Oh, yeah,
0: yeah,
1: it
0: no,
1: does.
0: It so stinks.
1: Stinky lipstick.
4: Your lipstick stains.
0: Clayton, I love that one. Thank you. Jess has been listening to Hero on Enrique Iglesias. Would you tremble if I touched your lips?
5: Would you tremble if I touched your lips?
0: Or does the great heartthrob love a dribbler?
6: Oh.
0: My job is to merely read these out. Would you dribble? Would you dribble if I touched your lips? Very different song.
5: Would you tremble?
0: Yes.
5: If I touched
0: is it there?
6: Yes.
0: Are we here?
1: Would I dribble? Yes.
0: Yeah.
5: Would you tremble?
0: It's now a laughable song with just that one.
1: Well, you just got a bit.
0: You got it's manageable then. Come on in, Jess.
7: Instant Hall of Famer.
0: Would you dribble?
5: Would you tremble? If I touched your lips.
0: That's one of my favourite ones here. Thank you. Quincy's got this. Sugar, we're going down. Fall Out Boy. Don't mind me. I'm watching you two from the closet.
8: Oh, don't mind me. I'm watching you two from the closet.
1: That could mean
0: that scenario was in there, to be honest.
1: That could mean anything.
0: Okay, no. If you're watching,
1: anything.
0: What are you watching?
1: Okay. They could be reading a book.
0: Well, what about this? Or is he saying, tell mummy I'm watching YouTube from the closet?
1: That's a bit nicer.
0: It's nicer, isn't it? You know, maybe we're an episode of Bluey in there. Want some peace and quiet. That is, beat for beat, what you said, Quincy.
1: Yeah.
0: Tell mummy I'm watching YouTube from the closet. Fall Out Boy. No, there's actually no doubt. Yeah, I now can't hear the original line. Don't mind me, I'm watching you two from the closet.
8: Don't mind
0: no,
8: me,
0: it's gone. Brilliant. Well done, Quincy. Great name as well.
7: Instant Hall of Famer.
0: This came in just the last 10 minutes. Liga Fantasy, Mariah Carey. Sweet, sweet fantasy, baby. Or we've all seen one. Has someone seen a menacing baby? A sweet, sweet menacing baby.
1: Medicine baby.
0: And Derek, how can we be lovers, Michael Bolton? How can we be lovers if we can't even be friends?
9: How can we be lovers if we can't be friends?
0: Or is it, how can we be lovers if we can't beat France?
9: How can we be lovers if we can't be friends?
0: Yes, it's there. It is. Hear it again. How can we be lovers if we can't beat France? Who knew he was a soccer coach? He goes in there and gives a rival country a pep talk. Sings it to them.
9: How can we be lovers if we can't be friends?
0: Brilliant ones this week. Thank you very much, everyone. It takes the time to email me. We get these 24 hours a day. Thank you so much for keeping the Miss Hear Lyrics going. It's our longest running feature. Thanks to you guys. Thank you. As always, when you mishear them, whatever they are, dribbling or not.
5: Would you tremble if I touched your lips?
0: And trying to beat the French.
9: How can
0: email me, christian@christianoconnell.com.au.
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6: through W, the traffic signals have been restored at the intersection of Sackville Terrace and Huntress Road. Traffic flowing normally there. Still some delays in Edgewater with a break.

0: 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Patsy, what has to go in?
1: Well, we had, you won't believe this, but we had an incinerator at our school. But not only did we have an incinerator, we had an incinerator monitor or two kids. I'm not talking high school either. I'm talking a primary school. This incinerator is a rusted old
0: thing. So kids under the age of 11?
1: Absolutely.
0: In charge of a furnace?
1: Absolutely.
0: What a country.
1: It would burn all winter, not in the summer, obviously, but all winter, and there would be two kids. It was the most coveted position.
0: Oh, no, wait, it was two kids. It's a two-person job.
2: Yeah. School, yeah, we took it seriously.
0: Yeah. This will be properly but young children will run it.
2: Wait, sorry, Patsy, forgive my ignorance. Mm. What goes in the incinerator?
1: Everything.
2: What does it do?
0: No, we had an incinerator as well.
1: Yeah.
2: Right.
0: No. They used to burn, everything. Oh, stuff that was not great. Plastic, tyres, no, really bad.
1: Yeah, it was.
0: That's why there's that massive hole in the ozone here.
1: It's our fault.
0: School.
1: Yeah, single-handedly. But there'd be two kids that would be nominated, most coveted position in the playground.
2: How do you get the gig of incinerator monitor?
1: Well, you'd take turns. You'd have to take turns. But the teacher, the principal, would give you a box of matches.
2: Oh, my God.
1: And so taking class totally different times. And it would be the monitor's job once a day through the school, like not with a adult there monitoring
0: that thing was going constantly. Because obviously in the UK, you have really long, cold winters.
1: Yeah.
0: So the way that they would heat the school was by just burning everything. I remember once a month, they would say, listen, if your parents need to get rid of anything, tell them to drop it off tomorrow. So they'd be like armchairs. And you see the caretaker, like your PE teacher, lugging an armchair, like a sofa. And then I saw the two teachers sawing a sofa up once in the three bits, chucking it into this beast.
1: Different time.
2: But what about air quality? How about
1: there was none. Wasn't a consideration.
0: That's a fair question that was not asked back in the 80s.
1: But it would be their responsibility to make sure that the fire didn't go out. So you'd see them there, stoking it through the
0: Oh, no, it was like a fire god that everyone had to worship, the incinerator. Even the phrase incinerator.
1: But where it was as well, it wasn't like tucked away.
0: No, ours was in the ours opened onto the playground.
2: It was the piece de resistance of the school.
1: Ours was right next to the sand pit.
0: So, it would open up and everyone would go, yeah.

0: Yeah. You see that fire behind a metallic grill.
1: That is
0: the fire god.
2: It was amazing. And everything went in there and all the kids would just stand around and watch it.
0: I even think a couple of bad kids went in there sometimes as well. You know, there's kids, you're like, whatever happened to Dave?
1: I can't believe they gave kids boxes of matches.
2: Oh, yeah.
0: And let them near. Rio, the size of the thing, Patsy, was huge, wasn't it?
2: I yeah, it was.
0: Giant metallic doors
2: would open up.
0: It was
2: like a dumpster.
0: Up.
2: It was huge.
1: Blown my mind.
0: It was like, so it was people's job to constantly feed the fire god.
2: Yes.
1: Right, you've got to keep it satisfied.
0: Keep that thing going. Yeah. We need help from your mums and dads. Anything. A car. They're getting rid of a car. We're trying to saw the car in half.
1: We must please the
0: I
1: fire
0: I swear
1: god.
0: I'm not making this up. Once a bed got dropped off, and again, teachers sawed it into like three pieces and fed it to the incinerator.
1: Why do the teachers have better things to do than sawing beds up? It's insane.
0: Never thought about that. Too busy worrying about bee's knees, Rio. One more thing that was in every single school, there's actually a method of correction and punishment, was the classic chalk duster.
2: Oh, that, yes.
0: Well, I remember if you were bad, we were made to stand on a chair, and Mr. Wilson, who I actually think hated children, he was in the war and clearly was suffering from some kind of... Part of him was still out in Europe fighting the Germans. He would make us stand on a chair, right, and he would throw a wooden duster at you.
2: Yeah. Well,
0: if you flinched, you'd have to stay up there until you didn't flinch, and he hit you with a wooden chalk duster.
1: Crazy.
0: No, crazy. This was a Catholic primary school. I went to know. In the eyes of God, this was witnessed by. It's like that, or I'll be fed into the incinerator. I'll take that duster, Mr. Wilson.
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5: Through Edgewater, good result. The breakdown has cleared there with traffic flowing on Mitchell Freeway southbound at the Ocean Reef Road exit. Further down the freeway southbound, slow out of Perth Hay Street to Mill Point Road. And Mitchell northbound, only busy Mounts Bay Road to Hay Street and slightly further up at Reed Highway as well. And delays through Rivervale, Orang Road eastbound at Francisco Street. The Milwaukee three-day packout modular storage event starts this Thursday. 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If you see anything else, please call our traffic hotline on 9323 9696. It's Dylan with the latest Perth traffic on Gold 96 FM.
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0: Christian O'Connell's show. All right, so we're going to try and build an 80s or 90s school. 80s and 90s school, we're going to try and build one. So far, though, we've got the incinerator manned by children. Yes. Also, if you're going to build an 80s and 90s school, you need loo roll that is so thin you could use it as tracing paper. And you know how cheap and thin it was?
1: And rough like sandpaper.
0: Oh, really rough. Yes, you're right. Sandy exterior, yeah. And then the other thing as well, we had in the classroom, you had one of those pencil sharpeners.
2: Yes,
0: where you could feed,
2: yes,
0: you know, feed your pencil. We had to ask the teacher if you could get up because it was a real time killer. Because you would take your time dawdling up to it. You could easily waste out, trust me, about 5 minutes. Then it was, O'Connell, it doesn't take that long to walk up here. Yes. So it's like meandering around. Walking up. So walking is
2: a favourite during maths class, don't you think?
0: Please.
2: When you didn't want to do any work.
0: No, I was forever just blunting the pencil. It's gone again, sir. It's gone again, sir. Okay, O'Connell, this time be quicker. Run!
1: We used to have one that had a hand
0: the crank.
1: Terrible job. It would like chop it in this angle.
0: Yes. It always looked like a cat's backside.
1: Yeah.
2: Yes, it does.
0: Anyway. A lot of time daydreaming at school. Rio, what else has to go in our 80s and 90s school?
1: I actually reckon this stuff was like a gateway drug. Those scratch and sniff stickers was the holy grail of something you could get from the teacher. So.
0: Oh, yes. What a great thing in the 90s they were.
1: Brilliant. If you did your homework well or something, you know, Mrs. Collins would come
0: like
1: on
0: a strawberry.
1: Oh, and then you'd scratch it and you'd...
2: I bet you got a lot, yeah. Mr. Double Degree.
1: I
2: you
1: did
0: Of course he did, of course he did. Hall monitor, prefect.
1: Yeah. Yes, I was ODing on them by the end, those scratch and sniff ones.
0: Oh. Can you still buy scratch and sniff stickers?
1: I wonder, does Audie get them, Patsy?
2: No, they don't. They don't even get... We used to get the red smiley face.
0: Yeah.
2: That the stamp. Yep. I've never seen any of her work with, well done or a good try.
1: Okay. Yeah, I don't know if you can still
0: buy it. I want to know, can you still buy scratch and sniff stickers? Mm. Ask the Werribee Love God, your husband.
1: Yes.
0: You know, because Officeworks exactly. would sell them.
1: Yes. Yeah,
0: because I'll tell you what I'd like to get some, and then when you do good breaks, I'll give you a smiley face, a scratch and sniff sticker.
1: I would love that.
0: You get a little buzz.
1: Yeah.

0: I reward the, like loving children, you reward the behaviour you want.
1: Yeah.
0: Okay, that's how we're going to dominate with scratch and sniff stickers.
1: That's going to be instead of pay rises.
0: Yes,
1: from
0: yeah, yeah, well, you ain't getting those.
1: Scratch and sniffs.
0: Also, I want to know, how long does a scratch and sniff sticker retain its potency?
1: Great question.
0: Like, has anyone got one from the 90s that still smells of strawberry now?
1: You know what? I'll ask my mum. I've still got a lot of my school textbooks
0: Could
1: and
0: you?
1: Stuff. Yeah, I'll see if
2: you
1: can dig one
0: please,
1: up and give
0: please,
1: it a whiff.
0: Please, please, please.
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5: One final look at the roads for you across town tonight. That breakdown's cleared in Edgewater, Mitchell Freeway southbound at the exit to Ocean Reef Road. Freeway southbound just busy further down from Hay Street to Mill Point Road. Mitchell northbound slowing at Mounts Bay Road to Hay Street, just slightly further up Reed Highway, and some lingering delays at Ocean Reef Road there as well. And through Rivervale, busy Orang Road eastbound at Francisco Street. 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It's Dylan with the latest Perth traffic on Gold 96FM.
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0: Christian O'Connell's show. All right, let's get it on. Today, farming songs is a time waster, and shout out to all the hard-working farmers. I mean that, actually, that listen to the show. My brother-in-law's a dairy farmer, got 1,100 cows, works 24-7 virtually, 7 days a week. It is insane. I remember once on Christmas Day, we're just about to sit down to Christmas Day lunch, and then he gets a phone call, and 200 cows has broken out.
1: Oh, no.
0: And this was like a normal thing, so I had to go and help him round up cows.
2: Yeah, sorry.
0: Get out of it.
2: You would be absolutely no help.
0: DJ slash dairy farmer. Here, boy. Here, now. See?
2: How'd you go? You get them back?
0: Yay! Every single one of them. We never leave a Frisian behind.
2: You always say that.
0: Yeah, you got it, my friend. Oh, yeah, all those heifers were back. All right, today we're looking for your farming songs. What are the farmers listening to? Hay Bale, Jude.
2: No, bronze.
0: Solid. Rolling in the Sheep.
2: Very good, Silver.
0: Oh, bless her. Tina Turner was a very proud farmer, actually.
2: Ah, yes,
0: yeah, that's right. And if you went and looked around there, it was spotless. That's right, she had a proud dairy.
2: I'll give it a go.
0: Springsteen. He's got a barn. That's right, barn in the USA.
2: They're gold.
0: Any good farmer, you know, how are they going to harvest? You need that combine harvester.
2: Yeah.
0: Since you combine gone.
2: Oh, we're going to go bronze there.
0: Lucky to get any kind of metallic for that one. And this is plow we do it. This is plow we do it. You got it. All right, Rio, what have you got?
2: Jimi Hendrix.
0: Hang on
2: bronze.
0: A minute. I tell you, let me just play a farming song. My brother-in-law, it goes off when him and his farming mates crank up this band known as the Wurzels, an actual band that set out.
2: What?
0: Set out on tour. Oh, they always do, two drunken farmers. The Wurzels.
2: This is
0: their biggest hit. I've got a brand new combine harvester. If you're
2: like
0: a farmer, you love
2: down.
0: This. Get out of it, it's brilliant. I've got a brand new combine harvester and I'll give you the key.
2: It's irritating song I've ever heard.
0: No, it's not. Farmers are, they're losing it right now. They're doing a mosh pit with their pitchforks. Rhea, what have you got? Farming songs, you bloody city slicker.
2: Jimi Hendrix.
0: Come on, stiff neck.
2: Purple Maze.
0: What?
2: I had
0: and you judge me.
2: You talked a lot
0: you
2: of my
0: judge,
2: setup.
0: Get out. Purple Maze is rubbish. You judge me.
2: MJ's in the trough.
0: Yeah.
2: Manure in the Mirror.
0: Okay,
2: and finally.
0: Oh, me. You're ending already. Are you retiring at stumps?
2: You want a hoe.
0: Now, that's no, that is good. Well done. Okay, gold for that. What have you got then? Farmer songs. You ready to mark?
2: I'm ready.
0: Crops of Jupiter.
2: Ah, silver.
0: That's very good, actually. Well done from Jess. Also, we've got Crop the Pilot.
2: I like that. Gold.
0: Plow Bazaar. Ding, ding, ding.
2: Plow Bazaar. Gold.

0: plough to make gravy.
1: Silver.
0: That's not the end of the plough ones. Oh. I want to plough thee, queen.
2: Silver.
0: I love a long way to the crop.
1: Yes, gold.
0: Crop suey, sister for the town.
1: Gold plus.
0: Wheat built this city.
1: Silver plus.
0: Michael Bolton, how can I milk your udders if we can't be
1: no,
0: friends?
1: No, no,
0: come on, Josh. Grow up, man. Good lad, look at yourself. Hell's Bells.
1: Yeah, good
0: gold. AC/DC. Blame it on the grain, Milli Vanilli. Blame it on the grain.
1: Silver together plus.
0: Bohemian Rhapsody.
1: Bronze.
0: Ed Sheep Shearing.
1: That's a band.
0: Singing Barn on the Hill.
1: Oh, gold.
0: Okay, who's the best in show today?
1: Crop Suey was great.
0: Crop Suey, well done, Adam. We are back tomorrow. Have a great day. Thank you very much for joining us.
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1: Another one. Australia. You know what time it is. It's time for something big. Big. It's time for something bold. It's time for something sexy. Sexy. Sexy. DJ
2: Rick. Oh, yes. Ladies and gentlemen, we are here. This is day one of Will's first ever DJ national tour. I mean, guys, he's been DJing for many years. But since we were kids, Will, you've been populating dance floors. You've been bringing vibes to rooms. But here's the thing. I reckon you got to about 30, you had kids, you got a bit lame, you stopped DJing. But it's time to get you back out there, my friend. Time to throw you back into the beat jungle. So me, as your best mate and manager, have organised an entire national tour, and it kicks off tonight, my friends.
3: DJ Will.
2: At an under 14 soccer training.
4: Annalise. Yeah.
2: Huge stuff. Doesn't get bigger than that. Under 14 soccer. These girls, they haven't had a win yet, as yet, but you're going to be down there on the sidelines. We are expecting a bit of rain, but you're going to be there.
4: Did you bring the umbrella?
2: I delegated that role. Liv, have we got shelter?
5: I also delegated that role.
2: Good. Good. Well, did someone get umbrellas?
5: It's been put up the chain of command.
2: Great.
6: Oh, you re-delegated it. Back up. I was like, who are you delegating to, Liv?
5: We're all delegating.
6: Yeah, right.
2: Nice. All delegating.
6: Nice. Circle delegation.
2: Well, I have no doubt that after all of that delegation, someone has got shelter. I'm sure a marquee will be down there.
6: Great.
2: It's going to be a great gig. What's your first song?
6: Not sure.
2: You don't know that? Yeah, like,
6: no.
2: It just feels like we're going to be performing in 3 hours.
6: No, but that's part of the fun of it. I like reading the room and then choosing the song based on, well, in this case, reading the pitch.
2: Yeah. Or just picture girls running around, warming up, kicking the ball around. That's what you're going to see.
6: But they might. It depends what mood they're in. That's your job as a DJ to sort of feel, you know, where they're at.
2: Love it. It was a trick.
6: You know, they might have had a tough day at year eight.
2: Brilliant. Read the room. I love
6: Never
2: that.
6: Looking to slay it or kill it. Always just looking to build a new relationship with the dance floor.
2: There you are.
6: Thanks,
2: there
6: mate.
2: There you are.
6: Now, whilst this is embarrassing, my opening gig being in an under 14 soccer training, I've taken it on. We've got the big club gig at the end of the week, which I'm excited about.
2: Yes, Club 237 in Townsville.
6: Wasn't going to say where it was. But I think we need to talk a little bit about something that I've been waiting to hear from you all week.
2: Yes.
6: Which is who the sponsor of the tour is. I know you've said that there's one that you've been working on.
2: Iron's in the fire.
6: So I'm looking forward, because tonight's the night.
2: Mm-hmm.
6: So who is sponsoring the big tour?
2: Why don't we focus more on the gig itself? Why don't we?
6: I imagine the billboards have been made, the branding. I'm just looking forward to seeing it. Like, I want to see what it all looks like.
2: Yeah. So what are we doing up next? I thought we were going to talk about song selection and stuff.
6: No. The sponsor of the tour,
2: Will and
6: Woody.

0: It's Will and Woody for Mazda Australia. Woods, and whilst Mazda is sponsoring the show this week, and we love Mazda, I assume that they're not sponsoring the DJ tour as well. Was that part of their package? Or maybe it's not a question for you. Maybe it's a question for Joe. Mazda coming on board the DJ tour as well, Joe, or just?
1: I think it was a polite decline.
2: But yeah. But they're kind of like a subsidiary, if that's a word.
0: Subsidiary?
2: I don't really know what that means, but well, it's a business term, and I'm saying that like there's some, you know, they're supportive of it without actually sponsoring it.
0: So their name's not anywhere attached to it, though.
2: No.
0: Because the Will and Woody, the DJ Will National Tour brought to you by Mazda. That's got a bit of a ring to it.
2: Yeah, that's definitely not happening, though.
0: Zoom, zoom.
2: So you can't.
0: Boom, boom.
2: You can't say that. Can't say that. Because otherwise they'd be getting it for free. And they're the radio show sponsor, not the national tour sponsor.
0: So do we have a sponsor? I'm just going to ask you.
2: Okay.
0: Straight up.
2: So
0: you've been delaying about this for a couple of weeks.
2: Yeah, yeah, yeah.
0: And this is really, I would say, number one job as a manager. Get a sponsor.
2: I agree.
0: Make it a thing.
2: I agree. For most managers.
0: Bring some money in.
2: For most managers, yes. But you see, while other managers will be looking for a sponsor, I was spending my time making awesome T-shirts for the national tour, my friend. Have a look at these bad boys. Yeah, the whole team's got one. The whole team's got one, baby. DJ Will. If you like what you see, Australia, we'll be selling them, by the way. They're going to be at willandwoody.com. DJ. Merch section.
0: Oh, my God.
2: This is DJ Will.
0: Don't put them on the merch section at DJ.
2: Yeah, yeah.
0: No.
2: You're going to sell them?
0: No. The John Howard tour.
2: Yeah, that's it. That's the name of the tour, by the way. DJ Will.
0: I'm not doing someone's funeral.
2: Well, so I made...
0: You're missing an apostrophe there.
2: Me and Sexy D, we made the T-shirts before we'd locked in the venue. So there's
0: that
2: a
0: was
2: few.
0: Dumb.
2: Yeah, well, the time, mate. We've been under time pressure. Okay?
0: But why do you keep going with that photo of me in my dad's clothes?
2: It's the coolest photo of you.
0: It's not.
2: It's slim pickings. It's
0: much
2: slim...
0: cooler photos of me. I know you're trying to be a bit ironic with it and everything, but it's not.
2: No, me and Sexy D agree that this is as cool as you've ever looked when you're wearing your dad's clothes when you got home from a holiday. So to answer your question,
0: it couldn't look worse, that photo.
2: I was.
0: It's painful.
2: We as a team.
0: I hate having Annalise back.
2: We as a team.
0: What?
2: Decided to put all of our time and energy into making T-shirts, and also the budget and whatnot.
0: Is that why you and Tommy went to the toilet before and you had the cubicle doors closed?
2: Yeah.
0: I thought you were both taking a poo 2 minutes before the show, and I was like, bloody hell. And you were talking in there as well, and I was like, wow, you guys are really friendly, up.
2: Snuck our tees on. Okay. Oh, I've got you. Here we go, big boy.
0: I don't think it's cool if I wear my own gear.
2: No, you have to. Please.
0: Why do I have to?
3: It's in the contract.
2: Yeah.
0: There's no contract. There's no sponsor.
2: We're trying to sell the merch online, and I need to make some money back because right now we're in the hole.
0: No, but the DJ can't be wearing his own merch.
2: Okay. Listen.
0: I'm sorry. Listen,
2: Will.
0: No.
2: We got 40% off the T-shirts only if you wear them.
0: But
2: please,
0: I'm not.
2: We can't afford it. Please. Put the T-shirt on.
0: But I can't wear my own merch T-shirt. I'm not wearing it at the gig. I'll wear it now, but I'm not wearing it at the gig, just so you know. I can't be wearing my own T-shirt.
2: That's not really what I agreed to. And that leads me to my next point, which is we need the 40% off because we don't have a sponsor for the tour.
0: So there is no sponsor.
2: There were heaps of nibbles. I can't tell you how many nibbles we had. But generally speaking, people were like, love what you're doing, not going to give you any money.
0: Okay.
2: Which was always lovely to hear that they like the idea of the tour, but we don't have a sponsor.
0: Okay.
2: So we are currently funding the tour. As in you and me, shared credit card. So you're going to want to put that on because that's 40% off the T-shirts. I made 250.
0: Actually?
2: Yeah. We will definitely, people will buy these.
0: Okay.
2: willandwoody.com. Can't get them yet because I don't know how to update the website. But.
0: Oh, Woody.
4: The iron's in the fire.
2: Iron's in the fire.
0: But are there T-shirts on the website?
2: Not yet.
0: But there will be. Okay. But we have no sponsor.
2: No.
0: Okay. Well, I think we need a sponsor.
2: I'm going to keep using the credit card until it runs out.
0: No, we need a sponsor.
2: Okay. Yeah. Okay.
0: So we need someone to sponsor the tour. We can't give you any money. We haven't got any money. And you can't give... We're not expecting any money from you, but I think it just needs to say DJ Will, National Tour, brought to you by... We need to fill that space. Brought to you by...
2: Who do you want?
0: Anyone.
2: Where do you want to find them, Will? Because I've been looking for weeks.
0: We can just open the phone lines.

0: We can do it now. Would you like to sponsor the DJ tour? We'll say your business's name all week.
1: This feels grossly unprofessional.
0: Well, you haven't managed to do it in your own.
1: I made t-shirts.
0: But you haven't got a sponsor. Okay. You haven't got a sponsor.
1: Okay.
0: So, it doesn't even need to be a business. It could just be your name. I just want to say DJ Will, the national tour brought to you by someone. So if you want that to be your business, I'll say your name all week.
1: Okay. You're going to have to.
0: Because I can't just say it's DJ Will national tour. It's going to be DJ Will national tour brought to you by.
1: Yeah, that sounds sexy. I agree. I like
0: Thank
1: it.
0: You. Okay, all so right. what? Would you like to sponsor the tour?
1: I think you've got to give us something, by the way.
0: No.
1: Well. I hate to put the business hat in here, but you've got
0: no
1: to.
0: No money, though. I don't want any money.
1: I think that would actually be breaking a code to receive money anyway. So I think if you just said, like, if you're a sandwich shop, going to have to send us a sandwich.
0: All right, fine.
1: Okay. Do you want to sponsor DJ Will's national tour? Kicks off in 3 hours. So it's a late entry, but we'll say your name all week.
0: Absolutely. It's up next on Will and Woody.
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0: It is Will and Woody. I hope you're having a wonderful drive home. The DJ Will National Tour kicks off tonight. As the DJ, I raised a concern, Wood, something you've been holding me back in arm's length with now for a couple of weeks. I said, where's the sponsor, bro?
1: Mm-hmm. Yeah, yeah.
0: You kept saying to me, coming, you've got irons in the fire is what you've said.
1: Yes.
0: Today, I found out there's no sponsor.
1: Correct.
0: So in a very sad turn of events, I've had to sponsor my own. I've had to organise a sponsorship for my own tour.
1: Well, I think we are doing it together now.
0: The other thing is, you said that you didn't get a sponsor, but what you have made is some T-shirts, and we're all wearing one.
1: Yes.
0: You got me a triple XL.
1: The DJ Will tease.
0: I'm not sure why I got the oversize, the triple oversize.
1: Wait, me and Sexy Darts, we just did not know what size you were, so we got you 3XL. That is right, isn't it? Looks a bit like a moo moo. I think you've got trimmer. That's a shock to me.
0: So anyway, the Ruby has messaged in and she said, because you said you were selling these on the website, willandwoody.com.
1: Yes.
0: Ruby said you guys don't have a merch section on the website.
1: Well, don't we?
0: That's what she said.
1: Is when you click merch, it'll say no merch.
0: There's no merch section.
1: So I'm
0: going there right now, willandwoody.com.
1: So I've got boxes of these shop. Yeah, it's coming.
0: The shop's coming soon.
1: Ruby, coming soon. I just don't know how to change that. But trust me, we have got hundreds of T-shirts, so they will be for sale on the website shortly, I think. $30.
0: Let's get into the sponsorship, Zoe. Brian, you'd like to sponsor the tour?
2: I'll sponsor the tour for a couple of T-shirts. How about that, Will and Woody?
1: Oh, well, tell us your company first, Brian.
2: Brian's Maintenance Services in Queensland.
0: Yeah, Brian.
1: So it's just you? Just you out there?
2: It is just me.
0: Will and Woody, Will's National DJ Tour brought to you by Brian's Maintenance Services. Don't report
2: me to the government, but I do take the children to work sometimes with me, my two.
1: That's good.
0: Brian.
1: Got to get them on the tools, mate. You got to get them on the tools. So are you a national company, Brian?
2: No, just in Queensland, fellas.
0: Okay, and are you giving us the T-shirts, Brian?
2: I'll buy a couple of T-shirts and sponsor.
0: Oh, from us. You'll buy the T-shirts from us. Well, turns out we can't sell them at the moment because Woody hasn't organised that properly. Let's go to Margarita. Thanks, Brian.
1: Do have them, though. We want something like a whippersnipper off him, can I just say? Let's go to Margarita here.
0: Yeah, we're not in a position to negotiate. We're 3 hours before the first kick.
1: Mate, we got a huge bank of calls here. People wanting to sponsor you. Margarita here, you want to sponsor the tour?
3: Yes, we definitely do.
1: Okay, what's your company?
3: It's Enviro Cleaning Australia, so we're a cleaning company in Sydney and we're happy to provide a free cleaning service to one of your listeners.
1: Oh, that's a lovely thing to sell on the show, no doubt about it. So are you national, Margarita?
3: We're not, we're just in Sydney.
1: That's fine, that's okay. That's okay, big Sydney audience. Okay, not bad.
0: So clean it, green's cool. Everyone wants to be associated with a green company. Will and Woody, Will's National DJ Tour brought to you by Enviro Cleaning.
1: Ooh, that's got a bit to it, doesn't it?
0: I reckon.
1: I'd want to see that. And also, like,
0: vacuum me up.
1: Mm. Amy, you want to sponsor the tour, of course. What's your company?
4: Hey, guys. We run a sauna business. Ooh. And we do sauna raves.
1: You do sauna?
0: Shut up. Saunas are my specialty, Amy. I think you've heard this recently, haven't you? You know that.
4: Yeah. So we do sauna guts, which is a Scandinavian ritual with music, and it's like a rave and a sauna.
0: What's the name of the business, Amy?
4: Soul Sauna.

0: Group.
1: Soul Sauna Group.
2: Amy, if you sent us a sauna.
1: DJ Will, brought to you by Soul Sauna Group.
2: Yeah, really good. Yeah.
1: I think that sounds pretty good.
2: Amy, would you send us a sauna for official naming rights of the tour?
0: Yeah, absolutely.
2: Buddy, we got an eight-man indoor sauna for the station?
0: Yeah.
2: Bloody hell.
0: Not a tent, but it is on a trailer.
1: It's a tent?
0: No, it's not a tent. It's a trailer.
1: It's on a trailer.
2: It's on a trailer.
0: Yeah.
1: Oh, yeah.
0: Yeah.
2: Sounds pretty good. Good okay, Amy. Thanks, Amy. That's pretty good.
1: Got a text here. James said, hello, this is a sponsorship application. My name is James. That's really all I have to say.
2: It's just brought to you by James.
1: I don't have any skills or anything to promote, but yeah, I'd like to sponsor you, Will, for $0.
2: Let's go to Kobe here now. Kobe, you'd like to sponsor the tour?
3: Yeah, I'd love to. I don't have a business directly, but I'd love to put my name to it. I think Amy's offer is probably the best one there, but.
2: Yeah, the sauna sounds
1: nice. Sauna bit of objectivity from you, Kobe, given that you're putting your hat in the ring. So it'll be Will's National DJ Tour brought to you by Kobe.
3: Kobe Smith, yeah.
2: Full name, I love it. What would you give us though, Kobe? Like, it would be nice to have some sort of exchange here.
1: Yeah.
3: I reckon I could definitely buy a T-shirt off you guys. I'll love to support the show. That's shouldn't a bit be of a sponsor.
1: Shouldn't be a pity purchase, the T-shirt. Yeah.
2: Nah,
1: a few people have said we'll buy a couple of T-shirts.
2: Yeah, no, but we have boxes of T-shirts, so we need to sell them. So, bloody oath, Kobe. But you probably need to make a choice here. What do you feel most?
1: What do you think? You're the manager.
2: Saunas, 100%. It's the sauna. And she said she was, Amy, so you're confirming that you're going to bring a sauna on a trailer to the station and the whole team's going to have maybe a bit of a sauna before a gig?
0: Yeah, we can do that.
1: I mean, there might be a few issues there. A few HR issues with the team having a sauna.
4: That's a couple of flags popping up for me.
2: Are we crossing lines there?
1: I reckon.
2: All right, don't join me. Whatever. All right, so
1: Hang on. So, Amy, we can't keep the sauna though, right? You just drop it off for a little bit.
0: Yeah. Or you can come to the location.
1: Okay.
2: Oh, we'd prefer it if you brought it to us.
1: Yeah. But, so it's Will. Yeah, so it's Will's National DJ Tour brought to you by the Soul Sauna Group.
2: Because Amy, we've got a gig at a cafe on Wednesday morning, which I know you're really excited about, Will. I reckon we get the sauna down there.
0: Yeah, this Wednesday.
2: Yeah, is that? I mean,
1: if
2: you want to sponsor the tour, I think it's better.
1: Oh, a sauna out the front.
0: Done.
2: Amy, yeah. I'm going to pass you over to the producers. Cop it, producers.
1: Wow,
4: no,
1: done.
4: Lock it in.
1: Okay.
2: You guys organise the permits. Amazing. Will, say the sponsor.
1: The National DJ Tour brought to you by Soul Sauna Group.
5: DJ Will.
1: That sounds good. Group sounds good.
2: And look at you going back to your roots, because all you've done in the last 6 years is DJ Sauna.

0: It's Will and Woody.
1: This is exciting. This is exciting.
0: I agree. Hannah Ferguson, one of our faves on this show, founder of Cheek Media and co-host of Big Small Talk, the podcast, joins us with some big news. Hannah, welcome.
2: Thank you for the applause, guys. I need that endorsement. That's two votes, but you don't live anywhere near me, so it's unfortunate, guys. Thanks for having me. Yes, this week it has been announced that I'll be running in the federal seat of Grainler at the next election, federal election, and that is the Prime Minister Anthony Albanese seat. So I'm going to stand as an independent, yes.
1: Wow,
0: taking on the big dog. This is your shot at the king. Don't they say you only get one shot at the king? This is it. Was this deliberate? Do you live in that electorate, or were you like, I'm going to move so I can take on the big dog?
2: I live in that electorate. I was actually born in this electorate. I was born here.
0: Oh, right.
2: I've been saying it all week. I was born in this electorate in 1998, and at that time, Albo had already been in the job for 2 years.
0: Wow.
2: Yes. He's been the local member for 30 years here. And my whole point really with this, guys, is like, 30 years ago when I was not born, because I'm 28, Gen Z reference there, I think his views were a lot closer to mine are now. I think this is a really progressive area that cares deeply, and I just don't think that right now our local representative actually reflects our values.
1: Whoa. What's the main, if you had to distill it down to one change that's happened over the last 30 years that has moved you to the point where you now want to go up against Albo, what would be the one thing that you'd focus on?
2: Can I actually do a quick three acronym? I've been saying this, the three G's.
1: I think the gas tax,
2: gambling reform, and Gaza. Those are my three G's for this area, as really core policy areas that I think the Prime Minister has failed on. And I think this area expects better, and I think Australians expect better.
1: Do you want to be Prime Minister, Hannah?
2: Look, no, running as independent, I mean, I think that clearly states that it's not really on a party platform. I don't want to be associated with a party line. I just want to have better community representation for this area. When I was 10 years old, I did want to be the Prime Minister. But I think actually, as every normal 10-year-old does after going to Canberra for the first time. But I think that now, the sort of ecosystem I exist in on socials is a really noisy place about politics. And I'm really passionate about going, okay, let's get off the internet and back in person and work out how we actually make this system better rather than just becoming cynical about it. Mm. So very passionate about independent politics and better community representation. And I think a lot of Australians need some motivation and energy right now to expect better from our local area reps. And I think that the parties need a challenge. I think the system's very broken at the moment.
0: Hannah, you are one of a kind. Like when I was 28, if I didn't like... First of all, I probably didn't know who my local representative was. And then second of all, the AEC probably still had me, my postal address at my parents' house. And then third of all, never would I have been like, well, I don't like them and these are my values and now I'm going to try and challenge them as an independent. Like it's pretty extraordinary stuff. So bravo. I've got to say, I applaud you. I really do. Now,

0: here's the but.
1: Go on.
0: So I'm a left-leaning voter. It will surprise many of our listeners to know that. I just think that, like, given the two-party preferred system that we run, like, there's only so much that you can do within the Labor Party right now. And we've got to people like Albo, and obviously politics here is not, as I'm sure you know, because you know politics way better than I do, but it's not just about your policies. It's a popularity contest. He's won the popularity contest, and we've got a really good thing going on right now. And I don't want to remind you, but, like, before him, there was a really not very good thing going on. And it went for a very, very long time. And there was not a lot of consideration to all this stuff. So I want people like you and people like Albo to be working together.
2: I love talking about this. What I was advocating for really loudly before the last federal election was I really wanted a minority government where you've got independents and Greens working with Labor to kind of form a more progressive government. Mm. I also think there's a big issue with the left and right lines. One of the reasons I love the gas tax conversation is because the actual most likely voters to support a tax on gas exports are One Nation voters and Greens voters. Mm. There are a lot of issues in Australian politics right now that go beyond left versus right. Right now, One Nation is having a surge, which proves that like no seat in politics is safe. But what that also means, I think, is that people get really scared when someone like me challenges Labor because they say you should just be focusing on the loudest, most extreme noise. And right now, for a lot of people, that's One Nation.
0: Yeah, I see what you mean.
2: But from my perspective, the rise of One Nation is because people from all sides of politics are so disappointed by the major parties that they're looking anywhere, anywhere to try and kind of exert that frustration and send a signal. What we're watching between One Nation and Labor is a race to the bottom. Mm. We're just watching this like absolute tornado where Albo, I feel, is chasing Pauline Hanson to kind of recuperate. And I don't want that for Australians. I want a better contest of ideas where more people like David Pocock stand up, get beyond left versus right and say, let's talk about the issues beyond ideology. And independents, I think, standing up in their communities actually offer better conversation at a local level that is better for democracy. So I get what you're saying, but we're not the US. In the US, you have to pick on your ballot between, you know, Trump and Kamala Harris. And that means that independents and Greens and other minor parties, they don't stand a chance because in that environment, your vote doesn't flow on. We have this amazing democracy with preferential voting, which means that you can actually articulate a more sophisticated view of your politics than just Labor or Liberal, which is why this country is so great. I'm like very patriotic about our system. So I think that me standing is not the left cannibalizing itself. Like, I get the comment, but I think that's ignoring that Labor have also facilitated One Nation's rise.
0: I couldn't agree more, Hannah. But look, what you don't know about this show is that we like to play a little bit of hardball too. So it's funny you brought up David Pocock. I think Poey's doing so much good stuff in the Senate because he has more ability in the Senate. If you went in the Senate, you have such a great voice. Like, you could really impact this sort of stuff.
2: Do you know that in New South Wales and Victoria, like we're big states, right? So in New South Wales, to win a Senate spot, you need 720,000 votes.
3: Wow.
2: Do you know that costs about $10 million to run a good campaign? You need like 15,000 volunteers. I've looked at all the statistics on that. At a Senate level, is not set up for the success of independents in big states. It works in Tasmania and the ACT because they've got smaller populations. Not the reason I've chosen otherwise. This is just more me saying, I don't think resources like that should be committed to political campaigns. I want to really serve my local community and I don't feel they're being represented. But the other thing I'd say about independent politics is that the best bit about it is that you get to agitate and disrupt on particular issues that are eventually adopted by the major parties. And yeah, they claim those as wins, but think about the great things that they're advocating for right now. So Monique Ryan on hex indexation. She's a massive independent in Victoria. Helen Haynes, the independent in Victoria as well, for the seat of Indi. She's the reason with David Pocock that paid prac for uni students in allied health has just got through. Yes, Labor Party's introduced it because of
0: they were well lobbied.
2: But I get you. I understand. I think it's really important to be frank that there are limitations, but I also think there's a really new, exciting idea that we can socialise in Australian society that we need to disrupt and flip this system that's not serving us as well. But I understand that this is what I'm going to hear a lot of, and I love talking about it too.
0: Oh, good.
2: So like, I think that there's a really important message to be sent about politicians genuinely understanding it's a privilege to serve and to be reminded that they have to fight for the communities that they want to represent and they have to be better. And I think that there are a lot of different theories of change out there, and I understand people might disagree with what I'm doing, but I think it's really important.

0: that we step up and expect better and stop becoming cynical and resigned to the way things are.
1: Cheek Media and Big Small Talk, the podcast. What is the future of that with you now obviously spending more of your time in politics?
0: Yeah, so we're hoping that we'll find someone to replace me on the podcast so that I can campaign full-time for hopefully 3 to 6 months before the election.
1: Yeah.
0: And for Cheek, there's a team of 4 other people now, including 3 journalists there to take over editorial work so that I can step out. And there's obviously a conflict of interest with me doing both. It's tough stuff. Also, you know, I've always been subjective in my views and what I do. Like, I don't think it actually changes the voice of what I do and what I speak about. But every piece of content I put out has a disclaimer on it moving forward, and it already has had disclaimers on it. I'm intending to run as an independent, and I'll just step away from the business at some point next year as well to campaign full time. But it's a big decision, and it's not something that I take lightly. And I think the hardest part for me is a lot of people have been saying, you know, is it a publicity stunt? I don't know why anyone would do anything like this for that. Like, it is something I take incredibly serious, and I don't do things by halves. So I think this is a big step, but I want to make sure that both businesses and media platforms continue to thrive long beyond me as well.
2: I think you should stay in touch with Cheek Media, and then just, you know, when I'm on Cheek, you know, if there's ever a piece published by Cheek that's like, oh, geez, Hannah Ferguson, what a great PM. You know, it'll have a little bit of a stink about it, won't it?
0: I hope they're critiquing me. I hope they're saying she's doing a shit job. Like,
2: hey, Hannah, do you think that is part of the reason that you're doing this to inspire other young women to get into politics?
0: I hope so. I hope that I think the act of running is winning. I think anyone who puts their hand up and throws their hat in the ring and has a crack, I think that's a hopeful act. Mm. Even if their politics I completely disagree with, I just think it's a brave thing for people to do. And I know that I might, you know, change my mind in a few years if it's awful and the media is horrible and it'll be really challenging. But I think it's also important to show that, like, we need to start asking ourselves, you know, what's holding us back from trying to do good in the world and to, like, have a bias for action as well.
2: You can really hear that sentiment underneath all of this, which is really beautiful. So, and it's inspiring, which is what you want, which is great.
0: I'm going to win you over.
2: I know you've won me.
0: I am.
2: Hey, we love you, Hannah. Thanks for coming on.
0: Love you guys.

0: Will and Woody, the National DJ Tour kicks off tonight in under 14 soccer training. More on that after the quiz. Right now, though, Woods.
1: Will's Reddit.
0: Beware of the barbed creeps. It is the best of the internet, according to me. I've got a story I've been trying to get to for a long time.
2: Well, let's go.
0: Nah, it's been trumped by my favourite story of all time.
2: Huge.
0: On Reddit.
2: Huge.
0: So, has 118,000 upvotes, this story. It's actually...
2: Is that good on Reddit?
0: Amazing.
2: Okay.
0: Yep. Never get over 100,000 upvotes.
2: Whoa.
0: Yeah. We're discerning. We're discerning on Reddit.
2: Yeah.
0: We don't just like willy-nilly.
2: I like how you call it we now. It's we. Anyway, go on.
0: So, a Japanese boy... Mm-hmm. Noticed that his butterflies seemed to recognize him. So he spent two years. He's 11 years old. He spent 2 years designing an experiment and proved that the metamorphosis, so when a caterpillar turns into a butterfly, it's called does not erase memories formed during the caterpillar stage. Proved it himself.
2: Get out.
0: Yeah, now click on the story. Okay. I put it on your show planner so you can see how cute he is.
2: Oh, he's adorable.
0: Isn't that just
2: and he's surrounded by butterflies.
0: He's butterflies.
2: Who can recognize him from when they were caterpillars.
0: From when they were caterpillars.
2: That is phenomenal.
0: Isn't that amazing? So he did this and he was wow, this is a thing. I think we can get into it. I don't know how he did it, but he put it online and then it found out that it had already been an experiment which is done in the US, but like with like a university over the course of 10 years. He did it in like his backyard. So cool. So cute.
2: He's 10.
0: So there you go, guys. If you see a caterpillar and you offend it, it will remember that all the way through to when it's a butterfly. Now.
2: Oh, my God. Memories are passed on through genetic memory.
0: Yes. They genetically remember things, butterflies.
2: That's unbelievable. That's
0: isn't that
2: the best
0: incredible?
2: Story I've ever heard in my life.
0: From an 11-year-old boy, he was like, hang on a second, my butterfly seems to recognize me.
2: At what point can we just, as a world and a society, just give him $1 million now and just go, like, do something else?
3: Yeah.
2: Do you know, like...
0: Oh, I think that would corrupt him. Not like Justin Bieber.
2: That's good. Good discussion anyway.
4: All right, Perth, time to prove you're not just lucky, you're actually smart.
1: Or at least smartish.
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0: America's easiest quiz. Tell us,
1: buddy, let's play. Alrighty, playing the quiz today, we've got Jenna. G'day, Jenna.
2: Hey, how are you guys?
1: We're very excited. We are merely 2 hours away from DJ Will's first gig on the DJ National Tour. I'm sure you've been following along, Jenna.
2: I have. Very exciting.
1: It's bloody exciting. I mean, for those that don't know, Will, you've been a DJ for so many years. You had some kids. You got a bit lame. We're getting you back out there, mate.
3: I haven't had time to DJ.
1: Yeah, that's
3: why I've trusted you with putting the tour together.
1: Exactly. So that's what's happening. So, Jenna, the under 14 girls training tonight. We couldn't be more excited.
3: One of us.
2: I'm sure the girls are excited.
1: Oh, they're so pumped. And actually, we're going to hear from them very, very shortly just to get a little touch base as to how they're feeling. But, Jenna, let's win you $1,000.
2: Yeah.
1: 30 seconds on the clock. 10 questions you got to get right. Can pass. Have to take your first answer. Good luck.
2: Thanks.
3: All right, Jenna, here we go. Name a famous DJ.
2: Calvin Klein.
3: What colour is the logie? Did you say Calvin Klein?
2: Harris.
1: Oh, you've got to get the Red Rooster voucher for that. That's
3: I
1: all giving
3: so.
1: Us a big laugh.
3: $10 hot roast chickens, Monday to Wednesday on the Red Rooster for you, Jenna. Congratulations. We're going to keep things moving here, awards, because the DJ tour kicks off tonight.
1: Yes, it does.
3: Crazy. Sponsored by
4: Soul Sauna Group.
1: You got to get that right, mate, if we're going to have a sponsor. Got to get that right. Yes, we're talking to the girls up next that you are DJing for. Super exciting. Stay with us. It's Will and Woody driving you home.

0: Well, the money for Mazda Australia tonight. The DJ Will national tour kicks off. It is national. Very happy about that. Woods can confirm.
1: Oh yeah, baby. As your best mate, I was worried about you. You had this passion for DJing. You love DJing. I mean, God, you put DJ decks in your kitchen. You sacrificed an entire shelf in your kitchen for DJ decks, but you're busy with kids. So as your best mate and your DJ manager, I have organised for you a DJ national tour. And Struth Almighty, I mean, we have got a week. Tonight, it all kicks off at an under-14 girls'

0: sound check.
1: No.
0: We'll talk about that.
1: Can you sound check beforehand?
0: Me?
1: Yeah, well, you're the manager.
0: Don't know how. So that's happening on Wednesday, and then on Saturday,
1: I still don't know what you do.
0: I'm literally talking about what I've organised, this incredible tour, and these T-shirts, DJ Will T-shirts.
1: Darcy organised them, sexy Darcy.
0: With together, kind of.
2: DJ Will.
0: Kind of, I feel like we worked on that together, sexy.
3: Yeah, no, collaborative effort.
0: Boom. I gave him the credit card, our credit card. Anyway, then we finish off the DJ tour this weekend, Saturday, in Townsville, Club 237. It's the Snake Pit. It's going to get sweaty. But, Will, just while you're continuing to question me, I also organised some billboards for you.
1: A billboard?
0: No, there's five.
1: There are five?
0: Yes.
1: And wow.
0: They're rotating. How long are they rotating for, sexy?
3: They're actually on for the week.
0: Whole week. Yeah, mate. Five billboards.
1: Wow. Thanks to us.
0: All great locations.
3: That's all Woody.
0: Thank you. It's definitely not, but thank you. Anyway, I thought I'd take you into the city.
1: Yeah, you did. Yeah,
0: this was not.
1: I was impressed.
0: Thank you.
1: Well, you haven't done anything worthy so far.
0: This was a huge moment.
1: This was big, though. I felt good about this. This is nice.
0: Everyone's talking about you now. I walked into the middle of the city. Things got a little bit strange when I put a blindfold on you in the middle of the city. Just people just sort of like giving curious looks as to, you know, is this a man kidnapping another man? But then I revealed to you the billboard, which couldn't have been in a better position.
4: DJ Will, got a surprise for you. I need you to put that on. It's about to get sexy. You're going to feel really bad about saying I'm a bad manager after this, by the way.
3: Do you want to get the blindfold on me for the road crossing?
4: Yeah. Keep it on.
3: Sure about that?
4: Yep. Wow, getting a lot of looks. Oh, gosh, almost hit by a bus. All right, so, Will, take your blindfold off. Your best manager in the world.
0: Oh! Look at you! Yes!
3: Everyone, DJ Will! DJ Will! It's him! It's this guy! Yes! DJ Will!
4: That was our entire marketing budget just then.
3: It was like 10 seconds.
4: Came out of our joint credit card. The best part of this, though, is that we get 50% off. If you can just look down the camera here and say, massive thanks to Ooh Media and QMS.
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6: Let's go.
0: Ah, perfect. Everyone's talking about it. They went bananas when they were like, oh, my God, that's the guy that's on the billboard. A celebrity is like in our presence. Went bananas. Anyway, let's go to a song because up next, Will. That was obviously a huge success.
1: It was a nice feeling. I think the T-shirts look good as well that we've organised, but we can't sell them on the website.
0: We've got boxes of them, but I just don't know how to update the website. But look, get along to willandwoody.com and just bookmark it.
1: I don't think... Bookmark the website.
0: Bookmark it, and then I'm gonna figure it out. Anyway, up next, gig one.
1: How much money have we spent so far?
0: It's hard to put a figure on it when you haven't counted, but it's a lot. Up next... We're going to be speaking to one of the girls who you'll be performing for tonight at under 14 soccer training. They're pumped. I'm pumped. It's Mia. Is she the captain? We'll find out. It's Will and Woody.
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0: For Mazda, I hope you're having a wonderful drive home, Woods. Tonight is the night. The DJ Wheel National Tour kicks off. It's all thanks to Soul Sauna Group.
1: Bloody oath. Bloody oath. We might be slipping in a pop-up sauna gig, by the way. I can't believe I'm saying that. I used to be anti-sauna gigs, but now that it's a sponsor, who knows? Watch this space. Tonight, though, I can confirm, Will, you are DJing at an under-14 soccer girls' training session. And I just thought, to get you excited, I don't want you to get nervous. I don't want you to get nervous.
0: Not nervous.
1: But I've got... You seem a bit nervous.
0: Do I seem nervous?
1: You do.
0: I think this is more...
1: It's your first gig for 15 years
0: disgust.
1: Outside of... Okay, I might have misread the emotions. We've got one of the girls who is going to be at soccer training and witnessing the first gig of DJ Will. It's Mia. Hi, Mia.
2: Hi.
0: Hi, Mia.
2: How are you?
1: He's nervous. I'm fantastic, though, Mia. How's the feel amongst the girls about DJ Will coming down tonight?
2: We're so pumped. Ever since we heard the news, we've been undefeated.
1: You're kidding.
0: Oh, wow.
1: Wow. So it's already had an impact. That's extraordinary. What's the vibe that you and the girls are looking for tonight at your training session?
2: Well, definitely we need to be pumped up. We've got to have some energy. A lot of excitement's going around.
1: Okay, excitement, cool. Feeling pumped. Will definitely brings that.
0: So, Mia, I've been talking to the producers. They were asking me to put some pop music on my USBs, but I've kind of loaded it up. Just let me know if you know any of these guys. Fortet, Session Victim, Robbie Doherty, Logic 1000. Just shout out if you know any of them.
2: What if I don't know any of them?
1: That's fine. That's absolutely fine
0: because
1: Will plays to his crowd and he won't be playing that crap. Mia, what do you want to hear? He loves it. He loves song requests as well. It's something that Will just loves to hear about, instant feedback. What's a song that you really want to hear, Mia, tonight?
2: I wouldn't tell Michelangelo how to draw, Dive by Olivia Dean. And I'm ready to
1: dive. Ooh. Yeah.
0: Beautiful, beautiful track.
1: Would you get that? Is that on your USB, this one?
0: Currently, no. And I've kind of loaded the music now, so, you know. And as she said, you wouldn't tell Michelangelo how to draw.
1: I think Michelangelo loved feedback about whatever he was doing.
0: He did.
1: Mia, can I just confirm as well? Sorry, this is just from a manager perspective. We spoke to your coach, Ari, just about a couple of snacks, maybe. Are they?
2: Oh, definitely. Totally we've got them all organised.
1: That's great. What are we talking?
2: We have a sausage sizzle. We've definitely got lollies for the energy.
1: Awesome, awesome,
2: awesome. Some drinks. It'll be good.
1: Oh, that's outstanding.
0: Not for you, though. You'll obviously be working, handing out the flyers and whatnot. Yes. That'll be for me. That's my rider. I think that's called for the performer.
1: You don't have the whole sausage sizzle.
0: For the performer.
1: You can't have the whole sausage
0: That's on my rider. Whole sausage sizzle. I'm glad you communicated it. You're not having any snacks, mate. You're working. Need I remind you?
1: I will be.
0: You'd be on the phone to the T-shirt company that you've organised 250 T-shirts for, but not a link on the website. Now, we shouldn't be doing this in front of Mia, but...
1: Sorry, Mia. We'll bring the vibes tonight. Sorry, we've started fighting. Do you reckon the girls would want to buy T-shirts, by the way?
2: 100%. We'd love to rock the merch.
1: Okay. Parents come with money?
2: Yeah, of course. We have a whole fan club waiting for you.
1: Amazing.
0: Wow.
1: That is
0: this
1: amazing.
0: Is sounding better and better.
1: Bloody oath, mate.
0: This is so great.
1: And so, Mia, so Will, are you worried about rain tonight at all at your training?
2: Weather might not be the best, but it'll be like that. We've all got it. It'll be good.
0: But you're kicking the balls on the field. My equipment will need to be undercover. Is there an undercover area?
2: I think you are undercover.
0: Right.
2: Oh, I haven't seen the setup myself.
0: Well, why do you seem surprised? Like you just found that out.
1: I told you
0: to organise this.
1: I didn't need to because Mia sorted it out. And Mia, you...
0: Mate, come on.
1: You train regardless of rain? Like, you're happy to continue on?
2: 100%. We love a challenge.
1: Bloody oath. That's awesome, Mia. Okay.
0: I'm reading here that you're running some drills with the girls. Is that right, Woods?
1: Really? Am I running...
2: I hope you're prepared.
1: This is the first time finding out about this, Mia, but bloody oath. I'm pumped. No worries. Whatever to get the deal across the line.
0: What deal? They're not giving us any money. Are you paying for me, Mia?
2: Maybe my dad is. I don't think I am.
1: Yeah. And thank you to Mia's dad.

0: Good afternoon, everyone. It is Will and Woody. All thanks to Mazda Australia. I hope you're having a wonderful Monday.
1: My wife, Will, has been laughing at me a lot because of something I did on a run.
2: Oh, yeah.
1: She thinks it's incredibly embarrassing.
2: Okay.
1: You're a runner?
2: Yep.
1: You run?
2: Yep.
1: Okay, I think a few members of the team run. We've got Annalise as a runner. Joe? No, okay. Liv, you're a runner.
3: Yep.
1: Sexy D, you're a runner. Okay, so we've got a few runners.
2: Fresh runner, just sexy D.
1: Canvassing, sorry, button pusher Tom. Sorry, you were shoving your finger in the air.
2: Early on.
1: Name me, please, I run. Okay, and I'm sure a lot of people listening run,
2: yeah.
1: And there is something that I do.
2: It's having a moment running.
1: Sorry?
2: It's having a moment running.
1: Oh, run clubs.
2: It is, it's having
1: run
2: a moment.
1: Club, yeah.
2: It's having a moment.
1: Absolutely.
2: Yeah.
1: Since, I reckon COVID was the moment.
2: You reckon?
1: That running just took off.
2: I'd love that. If you guys could do some producing and get a graph, when did running take off?
1: But
2: versus runners.
1: But you know, people are going to run clubs and they're like flirting with people at run clubs. That's where they like to meet people.
2: Yeah, no,
1: at
2: these, absolutely.
1: At these run clubs.
2: Yeah, no, producer right. Leob told me she goes to something called Park Run. And I just said to her, oh, yeah, I run in the park. Turns out Park Run was actually a thing.
1: You are sounding older and older every single day.
2: Isn't that crazy?
1: It is crazy how old you're getting. Anyway, I do this thing. It's the last couple of hundred meters of my run.
2: Yep.
1: And I've done this for 20 years, I'm going to say, and never thought too much of it.
2: Yep.
1: It was only that my wife, she can.
2: She's out the front of the house.
1: Yeah. She can track my phone.
2: Oh, yeah.
1: So she knows where I am. So she was like, this will be cute.
2: Yep.
1: I'll bring the kids out and we can cheer on daddy at the end of his run.
2: Cute.
1: Which I was like, this is adorable. And she saw me doing something. And since that, I've been the laughing stock of the family, but I think it's normal.
2: It's crazy that you've been with, how long have you been with Mim for?
1: 6 years.
2: It's crazy that she doesn't know that there's still a part of your relationship or you that she doesn't know about.
1: Well, yeah, because when was she going to see me at the end of a run? Yeah. It's rare for her to see me at the end of my run.
2: Yeah, well, it's just, I think it's cool. It's still a bit of mystery there is all I'm saying, man.
1: I'm also going to say that if I knew someone was watching, maybe I wouldn't do this thing.
2: No, I know. That's why I'm so interested.
1: Okay. So I'm going to tell you what happened from my wife's perspective. So it's the last 100 meters of the run,
2: mm-hmm.
1: and she witnesses me putting my hand through some bushes. It was just right hand out and like running my hand like inside a bush and through a bush.
2: Yep.
1: Finished my run, whatever. And then Mim was like, what was that? What were you doing with your hand through the bush there at the end?
2: Yeah.
1: And I was like, oh, it's a classic amongst runners. You get to the last 100 meters and you pretend that the bush is the crowd.
2: Oh.
1: And you put your hand out through the bush and you deliver some high fives.
2: Really?
1: Because you've won, because you're winning whatever, insert event.
2: So much worse than I thought.
1: So I do that every single run I go on.
2: What if there's not a bush?
1: I'll find something, mate. I'll find a fern. I just want to slap something. And then sometimes I'll couple that with, I'll go hand through bush and I'll couple that with a little fist pump.
2: Like you've won the race.
1: Like I love it because I imagine
2: that
1: a crowd.
2: Do you sprint at the end of the run?
1: Yeah, hell yeah, I do, mate.
2: And is there a bit of commentary that goes on as well?
1: Not loud, but in my head.
2: No, doesn't care about the volume.
1: In my head.
2: What are you saying?
1: There'll be a little bit of he's done it again.
2: Oh my God.
1: This is the fifth world championship. He's done it again and no one can believe it. And, you know, like I'll throw in things like, you know, there was the injury 6 months ago. No one thought he'd even get here today.
2: Oh,
1: and here he is.
2: Yeah.
1: And here he is taking out the title. Now, does anyone...
2: Did you expect, like, after you told Mim that, what were you expecting from her?
1: So it's funny. When I told her, I didn't think it was a big deal. Because I don't think this is weird.
2: Yeah.
1: I think it's just a normal thing
2: he's
1: to try
2: it.
1: And get
2: he's
1: a little bit
2: race.
1: Of...
2: You're in the backyard, you've kicked a goal by yourself. You're like, oh, he's kicked the goal after the siren. It's that sort of vibe, right?
1: But I don't say it out loud.
2: No,
1: I'm an adult. I'm a 37-year-old man.
2: Yeah, yeah, yeah.
1: Okay, it's just, what you see, though, is a hand through a bush
2: yeah.
1: and then sometimes a fist pump.
2: Yeah, yeah.
1: Now, sure, have you ever done that?
2: No.
1: Okay. I'm going to go outside. Please tell me one of you guys has...

0: done that before?
1: I do something similar, but it's not like I'm not pretending I'm winning a race. It's like, you know, it's kind of satisfying to run past a bush and just grab a handful of like leaves and stuff.
0: Destructive.
2: Feels different,
0: doesn't it? Very destructive.
1: Or like running, like I've got a ring on, so sometimes I'll just like bang it against the fence, like, you know what I mean?
2: Like a different sort of emotion.
0: Annalise, you're a runner.
3: I'm a track star, yes.
0: Yeah, you are. Have you ever done this? Hand through a bush to celebrate?
3: No, I haven't. And it actually reminded me of when you came and ran with me for my 5K, and yeah. I thought you were pumping me up, but turns out you were just pumping yourself up.
2: Oh, yeah. That's wonderful that you spoke to Annalise for the entire last kilometre of her race and she couldn't hear you.
0: Well, she had her headphones in. And so she was just, and she was, you were nodding at me to make me believe that you were listening to me.
3: Yeah, I was.
0: Yeah, that was incredibly rude. Incredibly rude.
2: It's kind of cute, man. I cried after a run recently.
0: Did you? Why?
2: Got a PB.
0: Here we go. I think it's just, to be honest, I think this has become two old men that are looking for any sort of validation. You're getting PBs and I'm making up fake crowds out of bushes. We are pathetic.

0: Guys, we're going to get out of here. We need to get out of here stat because we're running out of time for the first gig for DJ Will's national tour. My national tour kicks off tonight, Woods.
1: Yes.
0: The opening gig. Look, I'm going to be honest. It's underwhelming. It's an under 14 soccer training. You don't need to act exasperated there. I know your ego is on the line here. I know you've organised it. I know all of that. But I think opening gig for a tour, it's a little bit of a letdown, I'm going to be honest. But I'm going in with a positive attitude.
1: Good.
0: And I'm going to play some great music. I'm looking forward to it. Can people see it online, the tour?
1: Sexy?
2: Bloody oath.
1: Bloody oath, they can.
0: Where can people get the T-shirts?
1: Can't yet, but...
0: Get it done by the end of the show because I can tell people to go to the website. We're getting messages from people who are at the website going they can't get the T-shirt.
1: What do people want most? What they can't have. And right now, guys, you can't get it. As soon as I figure it out, you might be able to. But keep that demand coming.

0: otherwise these little cute fingers won't move a muscle.
1: I don't think it works like that.
0: It does, man. I don't think it works like that. That's just basic business, supply and demand.
1: Tonight, you guys can see the gig, Instagram, TikTok, yes. Will and Woody
0: tomorrow. And obviously join us tomorrow. Join us tomorrow on the show.
1: For the full rundown.
0: We're just going to replay the whole gig.
1: Oh, just play the set.
0: Yeah. Easiest show in the world for us.
1: Love that.
0: We're doing that, right, Joe?
2: We're not doing that.
0: We talked about that.
2: That's a straight no.
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9: Good afternoon to you. The Friday Feel sessions are just going gangbusters. And I hate that phrase, gangbusters. But really, they just get better and better. They get so good.
10: On Friday, we had the privilege of having Ian Moss and Troy Cassidy.
11: Ryan. Can I play the intro?
10: Oh, please don't.
11: Why?
9: This is Ryan's big bit of work.
10: Oh, okay, all right. Sorry, Ryan. Over to you. Come on, all right.
11: Here we go.

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1: What did that cost us again?
2: That was $5,000.
3: And beautifully spent. We got so many comments about that, about the performance they did. Grant Denyer, our mate, has said, stop it. This fills my heart. Shelley has said, this is phenomenal. The talent of Ian Moss and then add Troy. This was amazing. She said, I could sit and watch this all day. It does make me wonder and makes me sad for our kids who can only see live, who don't get to see live bands and appreciate music. Because the DJs are now taking over everywhere. Yeah, they don't get to see live bands in the, like we used to.
1: But to stand there and witness those two virtuosos deliver that song, incredible. I feel we can only replay it if
3: all
1: you
3: right.
1: missed out.
3: And it's on our socials if you want to have a look, but we will replay it next.
1: Right now for you, the Friday Feels Sessions, Ian Moss, Troy Cassidaly on Gold. Whoa.

0: Oh, yeah. Hello there, it's Jonesy and Amanda driving you home. That was the Friday Feels session, FFS, Ian Moss, Troy Cassidaly, Bow River. I've heard that song a billion times. Perform live. I've seen Mossy perform it many times. I can't think of a better rendition than that particular
1: one. It's so beautiful. As Suze said on our socials, how many bloody national anthems are we blessed to have? It feels like a national anthem, doesn't it? What a song.
0: They're doing their Together Alone show.
1: Don't they compliment each other well?
0: Nice. Very nice. If you want to buy tickets, look out for the boys touring around. You know what I'd like to see for the Friday Feels session?
1: An orchestra?
0: I'd like to see a full band. Let's not go too crazy, but full band. Like a full tilt.
1: But sometimes we just get one person and one voice, and that's enough too.
0: But we don't muck around with it. It's just it's pretty much Troy was using your microphone to sing.
1: Yeah. Let's see if it's still got the power.
0: At last, for good.
1: Back in Bow River again. Oh, no, the powers have gone.
0: Put Kelly Clarkson on. Thank you, boys. Jonesy and Amanda driving you home.

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0: 84-year-old mother very tragically disappeared in February. So it's been 6 months since Nancy Guthrie vanished from her home in the middle of the night, literally in Arizona. And this week we have a very sad update. US authorities have actually released the ransom notes sent by her kidnappers, and it's really chilling. So here's where things stand for anyone who hasn't been following this. Savannah Guthrie, like I said, the host of the Today Show in the US, she went public with this awful story of her mum's disappearance, had been appealing for information. She was off air for a little bit, but she's been back on air for a couple of months. But the story goes that a family member dropped her mum, Nancy, home on a Saturday night, and the next day she never turned up to church, which is out of character. So then police declared a crime scene almost immediately. No one ever believed that Nancy left on her own. And then there was some doorbell footage released a few weeks later that showed a masked armed man tampering with the camera on the doorstep the morning that she vanished. So then we've had months of these huge search efforts, thousands of officers, volunteers brought in as well.
1: Haven't there also been fake ransom notes?
0: Yes. And that was what was so distressing about this for Savannah Guthrie, that there were all these fake ransom notes, and it was really confusing to tell, you know, which fact from fiction apart. There was also a little bit of a misstep in some of the handling of the forensic of this case. Apparently there was some blood on the porch that was missed and eventually dismissed as a nosebleed, but they've now treated that as different, more important evidence. So a couple of little pieces of it were bungled. But then over the weekend, we got these ransom notes. Now there's two. They date back to just a few days after Nancy went missing. And police have released them in the hopes that someone will recognize the writing style. They're typed up, but the language is quite specific. So the cops are hoping that someone might recognize the tone. The first note demanded $4 million in cryptocurrency and threatened to kill Nancy if the money wasn't raised, but promised to release her within 12 hours of payment. 4 days later, there's this second note, and this is the really chilling one that's making headlines, which suggests Nancy died shortly after she was taken. It read, "Guthrie family, we did not fully grasp the seriousness of her physical condition. We never intended to hurt her. She perished shortly after she was taken. We believe it was heart-related. She's buried in nature now. Nothing you could have done could have changed the outcome. We are truly sorry."
1: Goodness. Yikes. Why wasn't that released earlier?
2: Yeah.
1: Or could they not determine that that was real?
0: Well, it took some time for them to determine whether or not it was credible. You're right, Amanda. Also, the family were aware of it, but they didn't want it to be made public at that point. The police haven't been able to verify whether or not Nancy is alive or is indeed dead, as the note suggests.
2: And if indeed that note is true and they've had this change of conscience, so maybe they might come forward.
1: So this was the note at the time. It's only just been released by the police.
2: Right.
1: There's been no change of conscience. Okay. It's just, I mean, what a horror story that they still can't verify that this has happened and get closure by finding the mother's body.
2: And kidnapping's so old school. You just don't hear of it anymore. Because the whole kidnapping thing, you know, you got to swap over the person for the money. Does it ever work? Does, like, kidnapping ever work?
1: Well, we wouldn't know, because the times that it has worked, maybe police weren't involved.
2: Yeah.
1: Who knows? We just don't know. But this sounds like a tragedy either way.
2: Em, it's a dreadful story.
1: Oh, thank you, Em.
0: Well, thanks so much for letting me tell
2: it. No, you've told it well, but it is a dreadful story. Dreadful.
0: Yeah, it's awful. It's awful.
2: Thank you, Em.
0: Thanks, guys.
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1: Oh, tough pizza. 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
1: Thanks. 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
3: 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Yeah, we like the last option.
4: 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Gold.

0: Good afternoon to you. It's Jonesy Demander driving you home across Australia.
1: Let me tell you a story.
0: About a man named Jed?
1: Well, it's about an old person, so it may as well be a man named Jed, but in fact it's a woman. I don't know what her name is, but I was taken by a picture of her in a cinema. There she is in a little twin set and pearls.
0: Mm-hmm.
1: And she's brought a snack into the cinema. Shh, secret.
0: Traveller pie?
1: A giant roast chicken wrapped in foil. A whole roast.
0: What's she seeing? She must be seeing...
1: Well, if she was going to see the Odyssey, she'd take a smorgasbord of 18 different meals all at once.
0: Yeah.
1: So, entire roast chicken, roast potatoes, carrots, gravy. She took a real fork, took her own cutlery, etc. to smuggle into the cinema because you're not supposed to take your own food into the cinema.
0: Are you sure about that?
1: Well, you're not supposed... Are you allowed to? I don't think they like it. And not a roast chicken. What about your garlic sandwiches that you like to take?
0: I'm very... Very, what's the word, mindful of smells when I take smelly food or any sort of good smelling food.
1: You wouldn't take a tuna salad.
0: I was on the train and someone was just eating a 3-piece feed from KFC.
1: Yum.
0: I know, but it just, you know how good KFC smells.

0: And I'm going, okay, bro, you know, everyone's salivating like Pavlov's dog in that thing, even the vegans.
1: Yeah, well, that's what KFC will do for you. Mm. Absolutely it will. Yeah, so you're not supposed to, I don't think, take food into the cinema. I've got a friend whose mother and father, a well-off family.
0: Yeah.
1: But every time, if they drive to Queensland or whatever, they'll always pack their own sandwiches. That drives my friend crazy.
0: It's so old.
1: Says, look,
0: school.
1: You can just buy a sandwich at the servo.
0: Yeah.
1: You can do that. But they, no. They pull over at the side of the road and unwrap their sandwiches.
0: I'm a good smuggler of foods and stuff. Really good.
1: When do you ever smuggle food?
0: I do all the time. Like, or drinks. You go to a thing.
1: You know you're going to be a smuggler of drinks.
0: No, but you can't drink anywhere now. So it depends where you are.
1: You can't drink anywhere.
0: You can't.
1: Where can't you drink?
0: You go to a function.
1: Where can't you drink where you would like to drink?
0: And there's one of those places where you can't take your beer bottle outside. So what I do, I usually wear a jacket.
1: Because you like to just drink on the street.
0: No, what I'm saying is, or we have to go to another part of the function, I get the bottle, put it straight in there under my coat and just walk out. But you get the apologizers like, I've got this bottle. Could I take that? No, mate. No, you can't. You've got to tip that in the sink. You know, it's like my mate Scotty. Years ago, we'd had a bit of a session and we're getting our evening kebab. And I said to him, you know what? You should try a pied. Pied is so good. And he said, I'm not eating that muck. And I said, no, have a go. I'll buy you a pied. So I bought two beef pieds and his eyes just went mind blown. He was saying, this is the best thing I've ever eaten in my life. At that point, the bus pulled up, the door opened. I had the presence of mind to put my pied in my top pocket in my jacket. Got in.
1: That's a win, is it?
0: That's a win. Got into the bus. Then I hear from the behind, nah, mate, you can't bring that on the bus. And Scotty says, well, what am I supposed to do with it? And he goes, well, you're going to put it in the bin. He goes, as long as my bum's pointing to the ground, that's his signature saying, I'm not chucking this in the bin. Poonk, the door's shut. And off we go without him, standing on the side of the road.
1: So you're the winner because you've got a hot meal in your pocket.
0: I know, because I'm eating the pie.
1: I'm a winner.
0: Once you pass the bus driver, it doesn't matter. Do you know the saying, it's easier to beg forgiveness than ask permission?
1: Remember that time, and I've only ever done it once, we were going to see Midnight Oil and I smuggled in a hip flask.
0: You are. When we went and saw the Rolling Stones, I smuggled in a great amount of booze into my motorcycle boot and no one noticed. We went to Midnight Oil. I said, your turn. And you said, I've got the perfect thing. It's a hip flask. It looks exactly like a banana. And I said,
1: and it was the size of a very small banana.
0: No, it was a reasonably sized. It would have been about 375 mils of banana.
1: Yeah, and I filled it with vodka.
0: No, you didn't. Tell everyone what you filled it with.
1: Well, I pre-mixed it.
0: Yeah. So it was one drink for you.
1: Well, I'm not going to drink straight vodka.
0: No, but what you do, you don't.
1: What do you do?
0: Well, you go in there with the thing and then you go and buy reasonably priced mixer drinks, and you put it all together.
1: Oh. Anyway, remember, we went in the end, we spent the entire night next to the drink stand.
0: Yeah, I know, and they were reasonably priced. Peter Garrett is a humanitarian. he wants everyone to.
1: Well, the tribal drum is going to beat for this. Tales of the Smuggler.
0: Ah, yes.
2: And it would have been mine if it hadn't been for those meddling kids.

0: Hello there, it's Jonesy and Amanda driving you home. A woman has been caught sneaking a full roast dinner into the movies via her purse.
1: She is 88 years old. That's sort of the era of that. No. Apparently it is, for example, Hoyt's terms and conditions.
0: Yep.
1: No outside food or drinks.
0: Oh, I always thought it was like one of those honesty things. You could bring it in. Because they do charge a fair bit
1: of
0: money.
1: Then what's the honesty part?
0: The honesty thing was, oh, please don't bring it in. You know, just do it discreetly. You know, it's like Mick Jagger's womanising. Just do it discreetly.
1: He'd take them around in a small, you know, alfoil bag.
0: If you're going to have a three-piece feed.
1: Don't let other people see it. Well, the tribal drum is beating for Tales of the Smuggler.
0: Yeah.
2: And it would have been mine if it hadn't been for those meddling kids.
0: Do you like that one or the other? What's the other one we've got, Ryan?
3: Blasted meddling kids.
0: Jason.
1: Hello, Jason.
0: Either one's good. Jace.
1: Hi, Jason.
0: Jason.
1: Jason.
0: Jason.
1: Hi, Jason. Or are we up to Narelle now?
0: We'll go Narelle.
1: Hello, Narelle.
4: Hello.
1: Hello. What did you smuggle?
4: I smuggled vodka cooler and milk in a thermos into Bingo because my mum wanted me to go to Bingo and I wanted to go clubbing, but I used to like getting drunk before I went clubbing, so... That was the compromise that I'd get drunk at Bingo and then she'd drop me off at the nightclub.
1: I'm asking her, though.
0: So you're preloaded at Bingo.
1: But I'm intrigued by the combination of alcohol. Was that all one drink?
4: Yeah, it's a white Russian and it looks like coffee. I put it in a thermos and they just thought I drank coffee.
0: And it's cold coffee. How did you explain that, Narelle?
1: Well, no one else said it other than Narelle's
4: coffee.
1: Drinking it.
4: It was iced coffee.
0: Yeah, I'm drinking an iced coffee with you.
1: And did it make your Bingo more successful?
4: Probably not more successful, but probably more fun.
1: Yeah.
0: What did Mum think when she was dropping you off at the local nightclub?
4: Oh, she was fine. Like, she just went, be careful, bye.
1: Yeah. You'd lived up your end of the bargain by then. Thank you, Narelle.
0: Even stopped the car.
1: Imagine smuggling drinks into Bingo.
0: Well, no one's
1: going to check.
0: No one's going to check. Garth is with us.
1: Hi,
0: hey,
1: Garth.
5: Hi, how are you going?
1: Very good. Well. What did you smuggle?
5: Well, we smuggled out, actually. Me and a bunch of guys, we went to a 21st party, was as boring, and she was 21 and we were 18 or something and we were a bunch of mongrels. So we just grabbed a picnic blanket, went to the fridge, loaded it up with all the grog. We snuck out and went and had a party of our own up the road.
1: Oh,
0: so you're right.
1: And now you're an adult. Do you look back and think that was bad form?
5: I did say we were a bunch of mongrels, didn't I?
1: Yeah.
0: Okay, so, well, apology accepted.
1: What was her name, Garth?
5: Christine. I won't give you a surname in case she's listening.
1: No, but would you like to apologise publicly to Christine?
5: I am sorry, Christine, Laugh. It wasn't really my idea.
1: Okay. Sure, that old thing.
0: You were just following orders.
1: She heard her party was boring as... but I'm sorry I stole the grog. Thank you, Garth.
0: Very heartfelt of you, Garth.
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Hello there, it's Jonesy D'Amato across Australia, driving you home this Monday afternoon. A woman has been caught sneaking a full roast dinner into the movies via her purse. According to the people at Hoyts, you're not allowed to do that. I thought that was a bit of a, just keep it discreet. Don't come in with a three-piece feed.

0: has done.
1: Well, she's put it in a bag.
0: It's like people going to see The Odyssey. That film goes for like 3 hours.
1: Yeah.
0: You know, even if you bought snacks, they're not going to last that long. You need to take in a slow cooker meal.
1: Cookie oven, also Booker.
0: Yeah.
1: The tribal drama's beating for this.
0: Tales of the Smuggler.
2: Blasted meddling kid.
1: Between the two of us, betwixt the two, I'm a great smuggler. I don't know
0: if that's something to boast about.
1: No, I'm just good at it. It's all about, it's easier to beg forgiveness than ask.
0: So you were boasting about how you were the winner by putting a hot pocket of food inside your shirt pocket.
1: A pied, beautiful pied. And I ate it on the bus while my friend Scott stood out in the street.
0: Yeah, yeah, and didn't have to put it in his clothing. Yeah, Who wins? Who wins, you think?
1: It made my jacket smell better. Jason is back. Jason, you're back.
0: Jason.
1: We lost you, but you're back.
3: Yes, I am back.
0: Hello.
3: I smuggled 3 bottles of Jim Beam into the first Melbourne Grand Prix. I had a mate pass them over the fence.
1: Yep.
3: I grabbed them quickly and ducked behind a tree. As I was putting them in the bag, I looked around the tree and there's a security guard watching me. He came over. I had to open the bag and show him what was inside. As soon as he saw the 3 Jim Beam bottles, I just got, zip the bag up, get out of my area. I didn't see you.
0: Good on him.
1: Good old security.
0: Yeah.
1: Now, that would have been before September 11.
0: And you probably had four bottles to start with.
3: Oh, we'd already had a couple of bottles.
0: Yeah. But I mean, he might have nicked one just on the safe side.
1: I'd pay him off.
0: Maybe. You never know how these systems work.
1: Jason, thank you.
0: Thank you, Jason.
1: Megan has joined us.
0: Megan, what have you smuggled?
4: Oh, Bailey's laced coffee and Tim Tams into the movie with the girls.
0: Mm. Oh, yeah, yeah.
1: So you're seeing Fast and the Furious and...
4: Yeah, but the problem was when we took the lid off, somebody said, who's got Bailey's? Who's got Bailey's? So, yeah, it was a giveaway.
1: Yeah, but...
0: Oh, people, you know, as if you're going to go on the Rantan after putting Bailey's in your coffee.
1: People with super olfactory senses.
0: But also, how noisy is it taking in a packet of Tim Tams? It's not the quietest biscuit to eat.
1: Would they frown upon you taking in some Tim Tams? How would they know?
0: Well, the noise would give it away.
1: I get a mate when he goes to the place at the theatre.
0: The place at the theatre?
1: You know, where you get the foods.
0: Right.
1: The expensive
0: concession
1: foods.
0: Stand.
1: That's it. He'll put all, like, you know, lollies and stuff in the bottom and then put slushy stuff on top of it. And then, or popcorn. So you've smuggled that inside their own cafeteria part, their concession stand. Do you not understand?
0: No, I don't.
1: Okay, let me get a demonstration, right? Cup here, okay?
0: Right, yeah.
1: So you get like Snickers bars, chocks and all that sort of stuff. You put that in there and then you get slushy on the top.
0: But that'll be wet.
1: No, because it comes in a package. Snickers are already pre-packaged. Brilliant. And it's inside their shop.
0: Didn't you also have a friend who thought he could get upgrades by handing out Minties to the flight attendants? You know a lot of strange people.
1: That's Greavesy. And what you do is you take a bag of Minties and you go to the head flight attendant.
0: And she gives you an upgrade
1: and
0: because
1: you've
0: given her a Minty.
1: You say, here's a bag. You give the whole bag of Minties. You go, there you go. This is for you and the crew. Don't keep them for yourself. He always gets an upgrade.
0: You know, you said at the beginning of the show you don't like puns. Hands up anyone who likes a Minty.
1: Look, this is
0: no
1: for another,
0: one.
1: This is for another 60 seconds. Ian has joined us.
0: Hi, Ian. What have you smuggled in? I bet it's not Minties.
5: Well, look, when the clubs had the long hair rule that males could not get in the club with hair past their collars, we went to one of the local clubs and one of the front rowers who was ugly couldn't get in because he had long hair. So one of the girls took him out of the car, put a skirt, pair of flat shoes on, a blouse and a jumper. We walked in, got him back in, and the bloke in the door said, geez, she's ugly. I said, yeah, you should have seen her when she was a bloke. And he was still ugly.
1: That's quality. Thank you.
0: Wow.
1: I don't know if we're going to get a show with this, but we're getting it. Thanks, mate. Helen has joined
0: us. Hello, Helen. Wrap this up. What have you smuggled?
6: I've smuggled into the movies a baked rabbit, a 4-litre can of tomato juice, topped up with vodka.
0: A cooked rabbit?
6: You could buy them then. My husband was a muso, so he was a drummer and he only worked partially, so we were always poor. Mm. And so we'd buy baked rabbit from Woolworths.
1: Yep.
6: And it was all in a foil bag, and you go into the movies, and we've got this great big 4-litre tin of tomato juice. Mm. We make a couple of puncture holes, drink out tomato juice, fill it up with vodka, and then just go in sipping it like it was normal tomato

0: Fair enough.
1: And crack open a bag of baked rabbit.
0: You know, Amanda and I are of a certain age. I don't in my life ever remember baked rabbit being available at Woolworths.
2: Yeah,
0: oh,
2: well, I'm old. I won't see 70 again, put it that way.
0: Well, yeah, but still, like...
1: And I'm fascinated.
0: Fake rabbit, how did it come? Was it in alfoil? Was it a bag?
2: Yeah, it was in like an alfoil bag, you know, so you just sit there and break a piece off and eat it and break another piece off, have a sip of vodka and tomatoes.
1: As you're watching Watership Down.
0: I know how to eat a rabbit, Helen, but...
1: Wow.
0: Why did they
1: stop? An early form of the bachelor's handbag.
0: Why did they stop making baked rabbit?
1: Because people didn't want to eat rabbit.
0: Well, I hated when I was a kid. It used to be the worst stuff in the world.
1: And
0: Malteser.
1: A Malteser.
0: Maltese. Oh. The Maltese. They love it. You get rabbit. Thanks, Helen.
1: Why don't you rob a Maltese down the aisle?
0: Thank you for all your calls. Instagram has made its return. If you would like to play, you can always register. Jonesy demanded.
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34: I wish you well with your show.
0: Hello there, just a little bit of housekeeping. The tribal drum was beating last hour, Tales of the Smuggler. We had some great calls. Helen, though, had this.
2: I smuggled into this movies a baked rabbit, a 4-litre can of tomato juice topped up with vodka.
1: A cooked rabbit?
2: We buy baked rabbit from Woolworths and it was all in a foil bag. And you go into the movies and we've got this great big 4-litre tin of tomato juice. Right. We make a couple of puncture holes, drink out tomato juice, fill it up with vodka and then just go in sipping it like it was normal tomato juice.
1: I'm fascinated.
0: Fake rabbit, how did it come? Was it in alfoil? Was it a bag?
2: Yeah, it was in like an alfoil bag, yeah. You know, so you just sit there and break a piece off and eat it and break another piece off, have a sip of vodka and tomato juice.
1: As you're watching Watership Down.
0: We know how to eat a rabbit, Helen. I'm curious.
1: It's an early version of the bachelor's handbag.
0: Yeah, the bag. A roast chicken in a bag, but I have never heard of a baked rabbit in a bag. Gemma Rye, you've just been on the Google.
35: Yeah, I can't find any evidence that you could buy a baked rabbit from like Woolies or Coles.
0: Right.
35: But there was something called a Rabbit-O.
0: Yeah, that was back in the
1: 1900s. Like the Bottle-O?
0: No, that's how the South Sydney Rabbit-Os got their name, because the guy would walk around going, Rabbit-O, Rabbit-O, selling rabbits.
1: Really?
0: Yeah, it was during the poor times. That's why you ate rabbit, because we had tons of them. When I lived in Bendigo with my grandparents, my grandparent, my Fred, used to take me out. My grandfather, Fred, would take us out ferreting. Yeah, when he'd get a ferret off his mate.
1: You wouldn't eat ferrets.
0: No, you don't eat the ferret. The ferret, you get that.

0: put it down the rabbit warren, ferret had gone in there, and we put a net at the other end, and the rabbit had come out, and then Granddad would get his pocket knife and go, bonk, jong it on the head.
1: Yeah.
0: Then he'd knock it out, break its neck, gut it in front of us, throw it at us.
1: Merry now, Christmas, boys.
0: There you go, boys.
1: And would Grandma cook it and eat it?
0: Yeah, we go. I just can't eat rabbit for that very reason. It's not for me.
1: Mm.
0: But I didn't know that you could get them at Coles.
1: I prefer twisties if it's all the same with everybody.
0: Twisties. Thank you.
1: Well, coming up next, there's been some conjecture about a series of old performers, one of whom is Barry Manilow. Are they past their best?
0: Ooh.
1: Ooh. Controversial. We'll talk about it next.

0: Hello there, it's Jonesy Demander driving you home. The Bert Newton Award for Most Popular Presenter. Can I just put a plug in for my friend here?
1: Please do.
0: Amanda Rose Keller, you're up there. You are going to win this thing. Yeah, Ryan and I will be just... Are we going to like man hug? We'll man hug.
2: Yeah.
0: And we'll high five. And I'll do the Daryl Summers.
1: That's on radio.
0: It'll be a great night.
1: It helps if you tell people how to vote.
0: Boogies.com.au. Don't worry about this. It's in the bag.
1: Well, if people have voting information.
0: Follow the prompts. Come on, please, please, please, please.
1: In the meantime, thank you. We were talking about, earlier in the show, about some controversy at the Women's Pro Basketball League on Saturday. Mm. Martha Reeves from Martha and the Vandellas. You know Martha and the Vandellas?
0: Yeah. This? You know the song?
1: Well, they sang this.
0: Yeah. On the Good Morning Vietnam soundtrack.
1: Well, Martha is substantially older than that now, obviously, and she sang the anthem and it went a bit like this.
3: Oh, say can you see by the dawn's early light.
1: But what this is interesting because there's a real dialogue at the moment about older stars

0: some footage of him with his little stick legs sort of thrusting and... I don't know.
1: That would be an excuse for me to storm out of a Barry Manilow concert if I was along there. Oh, this is unacceptable.
0: That's mean. Rod Stewart. There's been complaints about Rod Stewart.
1: There has been.
0: And he's had to stop a couple of times and suck on the oxygen.
1: Yeah, well, it's hard to
0: and
1: see.
0: Just, well, it, then don't do it. Just last week, we had David Lee Roth, who appeared drunk on stage. Was that his excuse? I don't know.
1: There was...
0: What? I'm sorry.
1: He looked like an old lady in leather pants. There was this glowing review.
2: Do not waste your money, America. Awful.
0: And you had to edit out the swears of that review as well.
1: No, like Keith Richards said, when he's up on stage, he's not doing it for the money. He's not doing it for you. He's doing it for himself.
0: Yeah, and that's fair enough too. This is an interesting debate to have. Them doing it for themselves, are they doing themselves a service?
1: You know what? Let's formulate an argument for this and we'll take it down to the pub. What do you think?
0: Well, it is a Monday night. Why don't we do that? We'll go to the pub test next.
3: All right, Perth, time to prove you're not just lucky, you're actually smart.
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0: Hello there, it's Jonesy and Amanda driving you home. There's big issues to discuss. We like to get down to the Jonesy and Amanda Arms.
1: The good old-fashioned pub test.
0: Thank you, Sam. And today...
2: Well, we're wondering how you feel about old music legends really staying on past their best. How do you feel about this? Because we've had a spate of them recently. Here's a quick montage of some of our faves. That's Martha from Martha and the Vandellas. Hands off, that's Barry Manilow.
0: I think he's safe.
2: Rod Stewart sucking on oxygen on stage.
0: Yeah. And David Lee Roth just sucking
2: on stage. There have been a whole spate of them recently, and this is an interesting debate. I was reading an article about this. Someone said here, the headline is, "Music legends, it's time to leave the stage for our sake. Fans are paying hundreds to relive their glory days, but too often they're left watching their musical heroes struggle through one encore too many. It's upsetting and disappointing to watch your music idol flail on stage and not perform as you'd hoped, and also with anger over skyrocketing ticket prices."
0: Yeah.
2: You said earlier, Brendan, that Keith Richards had said he's performing for himself. He does it because he loves it.
0: Yep. But Keith plays the guitar. And quite frankly, apologies to all the guitarists out there, but Keith, you know, he doesn't have to sing. He doesn't have to hit those high notes.
2: Yes.
0: Darryl Braithwaite, when we had him on our show...
2: Yeah, he's chosen to stop.
0: He announced his retirement pretty much with us because he has a huge range, vocal range, but he just said it doesn't come easy anymore.
2: No.
0: And it's like a football player expecting a football player to run out on the field.
2: But this
0: when they're older.
2: No, we're not expecting this of them. They are providing this for us, and we love them enough to want to see it. Who would have said no to sit now looking back to sing no in Elvis in his last days? Of course you'd want to see that. If they want to do it and we want to see it, isn't that enough? Or do you think, as it says here, we need to call a stop because the tickets are expensive and these performers are just beyond their best?
0: What about this?
2: What about Frankie Valli? Have you seen him?
0: Yeah, but that's what's keeping him alive.
2: He looks like elder abuse.
0: Yeah. But if you watch Frankie Valli, if it's keeping him alive, then is it such a bad thing? And if you're a Frankie Valli fan...
2: Yes, I know.
0: So you'll pony up the money.
2: I'm intrigued to know what you think. Old music legends staying on past their best. Is this past the pub test?

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0: 10 questions, 60 seconds on the clock. You could pass if you don't know an answer. We'll come back to that question if time permits. You get all the questions right. Happy days. $1,000.
4: You can make it $2,000 by answering a bonus question, but it is double or nothing.
0: Can you, Steve? Can you?
4: Hi, Steve.
5: Hello.
4: Hello, Steve. Steve. It's you. It's your time to shine.
0: Have we caught you unaware, Steve?
5: Got me off guard, but yeah, let's
0: go. You okay?
4: Are you ready?
0: Well, let's get you on guard,
4: Steve. Let's get you on guard. Let's go through the rules. You've got 10 questions. You've got 60 seconds. Saying pass is your friend. If you're not sure, we might have time to come back, okay?
5: Well, thank
4: you. Steve, good luck, because here we go. Here comes question number one. What month are we currently in?
5: We're August.
4: Question two. How many sides does a hexagon have?
5: Six.
4: Question three. The daddy long legs is a type of what?
5: Butter.
4: Question four. What sport features in the video game FIFA?
5: Football or soccer, yeah.
4: Question five. What company makes the Salada crackers?
5: Salada.
4: Question six. What scale is used to measure earthquakes?
5: Richter.
4: Question seven. What sport does athlete Andrew Bogut play?
5: Basketball.
4: Question eight. How many reindeer does Santa have?
5: Seven.
4: I wouldn't have known this either. There are nine.
0: Nine. There's eight, but then Rudolph, you count him with his big flashy nose.
4: You were really powering through.
0: You were doing well.
4: Oh, Steve.
0: Steve.
4: You all came a cropper with Rudolph and his mates. I am sorry.
5: That's all right.
4: Thank you, Steve.
0: Carry on, Steve. Carry on. Coming up next, the pub test. Old music legends staying on past their best. Does it pass the pub
4: test? I'm intrigued to know what you think.
6: 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And Will and Woody to take you into the night from 7. 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

0: Hello there. It's Jonesy Demanda driving you home. It's been a hell of a week, hasn't it?
1: It's a Monday.
0: Like I said, let's get on down to the Jonesy Demanda Arms 4.
2: The pub test.
3: Pub test.
2: Pass the pub test.
4: If something sounds unlikely, then it should fail the pub test.
3: Yeah, the pub test.
5: Doesn't pass the sniff test.
6: Stop it. It's not helpful.
0: Old music legends staying on past their best. Does it pass the pub test?
1: There's been a spate of them recently that people are saying, well, you know, I love them, but gee, they don't look great on stage anymore.
0: Martha from Martha and the Vandellas. Just recently.
7: Oh, say, can you see?
1: Yikes.
0: Your boyfriend, Barry Manilow.
1: Yikes.
0: Rod Stewart.
1: All my faves. Yikes.
0: David Lee Roth.
1: Yeah.
0: I am.
1: This article here that I'm reading says, music legends, it's time to leave the stage for our sake. Fans are paying hundreds to relive the glory days, but often they're left watching their musical heroes struggle through one encore too many.
0: But they've got to be fit. It's a hard job.
1: Yeah.
0: You know, Bon Scott said, I tell you folks, it's harder than it looks.
1: But if someone is willing to do it and people are willing to pay it, is that transaction fair enough? Or with skyrocketing ticket prices, are we just watching our favourites flail away on stage well beyond their use-by date? So how do you feel? Old music legends staying on past their best. Does this pass the pub test?
8: I just feel if you're paying a premium for these tickets, then I think you expect to get something for your money. Like, for example, we saw Guns N' Roses when they came to Australia 2 years ago, maybe even 3 years ago now, and that was probably one of the worst concerts I've ever been to. I had the same thoughts about Elton John. We went and saw him, but he was fantastic. He could still sing, and I thought that was money well spent.
9: Well, as someone who spent nearly 30 years working behind the scenes of music industry, I've unfortunately seen on many occasions, way past their due date, musicians and rock stars still going out there and giving it a go. You know that they don't need the money, and for whatever reason they do it anyway. It's not just about them humiliating themselves, it's also about the poor people that are paying top dollar to just be disappointed. Stop letting these old people play, because it's just really sad.
10: Have a look at David Lee Roth. He should go have a quiet glass of whatever he drinks and just relax, I think, these days.
11: What they're saying is absolutely correct, because I think it's time for some of these singers, and as great as they are, and they've shaped the music of our lives, it's time to pass the baton on. There is a lot of bands out there who are up-and-comers that don't get the chance to play in front of all those people and get the exposure. Some of these guys just need to just hang the hat up and go out gracefully.
12: No, it doesn't. Paul McCartney is my favourite, but at the moment he makes my husband sound good.
1: Okay. It's interesting, though, someone's saying give everyone else a go, but it's the boomers who have the money to spend.
0: That's the problemo.
1: That's the problemo, and the boomers want to relive their youth by seeing these older performers.
0: They could perform on a cruise ship, I suppose. Although you'd be confused. Am I performing or am I watching the show? I've forgotten.
13: Righto, you two. That's enough.
1: Time to walk the plank.
0: What am I doing?
1: Well, Tin Hat Tuesday is back tomorrow. If you have any conspiracy theories you'd like to share.
0: I've just got a subliminal message coming through. Vote for Amanda Best presenter or Bert Newton thing. 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
1: Even Ryan is a cavalier man.
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1: And tell people how to vote.
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1: Sorry, I don't want to have to be the person to say
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1: this.
0: Need you in the background. Me. I'm letting the gravitas come in.
1: You're talking out of it right now.
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0: Purple Weekends and still believe this is the year. 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
7: Good morning, Patsy.
9: Good morning.
7: Sometimes in life, something crazy, surreal, barely believable will happen in our day-to-day lives, and suddenly you feel like your life has turned into a scene in a sitcom. I want to hear your real-life moments where it suddenly felt like your real life was like a sitcom. This weekend, we had some friends to stay. And they said, can we bring our dog? And we said, of course you can bring your dog. We have a dog, we have a cat. I said, is the dog going to be okay with the cat? He's like, no, you'll have to keep them separated.
9: No.
7: Herein lies the story, because fast forward to quite a big night with those friends. I was up before everybody else Sunday morning, and I forgot that their dog couldn't be together with our cat, Larry. Mm. And their dog, Big Red, is a big border collie.
8: Right.
9: Gorgeous.
7: They are beautiful dogs with a great temperament, until suddenly he saw Larry, my cat.
8: Oh, no.
7: Now,
8: a hostile cat.
7: They later said, no, Larry, a very docile cat, very, very docile. They later said that actually Big Red doesn't normally go for cats. He would have thought, because Larry's a big-ass cat, they would have that Big Red would have misread Larry, scanned him, and thought, this is a wombat. Which, to be fair,
8: I could... The same build.
7: Yeah.
8: Yes, yeah, yeah.
7: We had some plumbers around last week, and suddenly Larry came to see what the commotion was in the kitchen, and they went, oh, my God, that is a big-ass cat.
9: Oh, poor Larry.
7: One of them started taking photos of Larry.
9: Oh.
7: He didn't want a selfie with me. He took photos of Larry the cat.
8: Can you believe this thing?
7: Oh, my God. He is a big old boy. So anyway, back to Big Red, suddenly being released from the utility room where he'd been kept overnight, suddenly sees Larry and goes for him.
9: Oh, no.
7: Just like God, by 7 in the morning. Poor Larry. I've never seen a scene like this.
8: Oh.
7: He ran up the wall.
9: Oh,
7: no, no, no.
9: That's traumatic.
7: Up the door frame. So he's shinning up. So he's now above me. I'm trying to move Big Red back into the utility room, right? Shut the door. And then Larry, cats make this noise when they're distressed. Says,
9: yes, the moan.
7: It's got about 7. I can hear my wife going, Chris, what's going on out there? You haven't let Big Red and Larry at the same time.
9: Oh,
7: yeah, no, I told you about 5 times.
8: But amazing that he could get up there. That's
7: I've still
8: cat.
7: Got a scratch here.
9: Oh,
7: where Larry did not want to come down. He was up the wall.
9: Oh, Larry.
7: Actually up the wall.
8: He defied gravity.
7: I didn't know the big guy had it in him. That inert strength.
8: I've only seen that in cartoons like
7: me
8: Tom
7: too.
8: And Jerry or something.
7: And it literally was, his hair was stood on end.
9: Oh, no.
7: Like a giant fuzzball, porcupine. I was just like, well, can I just behold the scene for a moment? That this dog was barking, the cat's like,
9: what a commotion.
7: Everyone's getting up. And they all know what's happened. It doesn't need any explaining. Bozo here. I was just curious to see how much does he not like cats. /

0: Christian O'Connell Show. All right, let's do Late to the Party, the home of all your brilliant emails. I love doing this. We've got some great ones. Let's go.
1: Late to the Party.
0: Anything you hear us talk about the show, we love it when it comes back around. Nothing we ever talk about the show gets left behind. You can pick it up whenever you want. Christian, I was listening to the show. This comes from Jez a couple of weeks ago, and you were talking about what did you do with the ashes. And I remembered a recent memory. I was lucky enough to visit many places in the world growing up, thanks to my dad's job. And over the last few months since his passing away, I've been thinking about where to take some of his ashes. And we all love going to a place called Chania, which is in the Greek island of Crete. It's a beautiful place. It's really nice. I think the monastery there was the monastery of Francis of Assisi.
2: Oh, wow.
0: So famous for having a Venetian harbour.
2: Right.
0: Anyway, Christian, I decided that I would sprinkle some of my dad in the harbour. There you go. It's beautiful. By the lighthouse. I decided to make this trek at night because I didn't want to disturb people sprinkling somebody's ashes. Clambered down the rocks as far as I dared and released some of dad into the beautiful sea there. Afterwards, I thought to treat myself, I'd have a lobster meal.
2: Sure.
0: Why the hell not? A day like that. You go and finish, round out the night, a couple of glasses of some local gut rot wine and a lobster meal. The old man would have wanted. We had so many of those stories. They did this with the ashes and then surf and turf.
3: Yum, yum, yum, yum, yum.
0: Sat outside a restaurant for 30 minutes, getting frustrated as to why the waiters were avoiding coming up to me to take my order. The moment passed, so I decided to retire to the bar for a nightcap. Took a seat at a table that Dad and I had actually sat several times, only to be accosted by one of the bar staff. Whispered to me to please not do cocaine in public and pointed at my face.
2: Oh.
0: I went into the bathroom, Christian. Half of Dad, because it was at night time, had blown back into my face and nestled around my beard.
2: Oh, no!
0: It looked like, Christian, I'd been hoovering up, not Dad, Colombian marching powder. Shanks, Jez, that's so funny. Hey, sir, don't be doing cocaine in here.
2: Yes.
0: It is not the Cretan way, and certainly not in a Venetian harbour.

0: and had a few too many drinks. I ended up falling asleep on the couch in my birthday suit. Oh, no. When I woke up in the morning, a note had been left next to me that said I would be receiving pajamas for Christmas. Signed by my girlfriend's mother.
1: No.
0: She had arrived from interstate early, let herself in, and saw everything.
1: Whoa. No.
0: I was snoring, drunk, unconscious, and oblivious. I did get PJs for Christmas, mortified and embarrassed. Wait, great story.
2: What?
0: As is this one from Amanda. Christian, when we built our house, all the surrounding homes were single story until someone built a double story directly behind us. Soon after they moved in, they installed cameras facing straight into our backyard. We tried speaking to them to ask if they could adjust the cameras, but they never answered the door. So my partner came up with a rather unconventional plan. He started to spend time in the backyard completely naked day after day. Christian, by day three, the cameras have been mysteriously moved. And the blinds on their upper level closed and have never been opened since.
3: Brilliant.
0: Amanda, that's genius. We were talking about surnames. Christian, I think you'll get a laugh out of this one. My surname is Peter. My name is Peter. My surname is Lilic. When I sign my name, it spells Pillock. I believe that that's a word that you Poms use to describe idiots. It is. Pillock.
2: Great word.
0: Christian, I'd like to know, who handed out the surnames? He goes, block capitals for this. When we bring this topic round again, let's now call it, who handed out the surnames? Peter Illich, a.k.a. Pillock, thank you very much. Christian, you were talking on the show about what have you Googled. I've been Googling Johatsu, and it sparked my interest. The term Johatsu literally means evaporation in Japanese, and it's used to describe people who deliberately disappear from their lives, leaving behind jobs, families, and identities without a trace. There are even companies in Japan that specialize in services to help people Johatsu evaporate, including organizing transportation, accommodation, and off-grid lives with illegal jobs. They come in the middle of night and help people evaporate under the cloak of darkness.
3: Gosh.
0: Isn't that incredible?
2: It sounds, should be a Netflix documentary.
3: Yes. It sounds like a movie.
0: Yeah. Thank you very much. And Troy, I Googled what was the name of the One Tree Hill town that the show was set out. Turns out it's just called Tree Hill. Oh. Turns out, Christian, I don't care now. And then Christian, I've been Googling North Melbourne highlights because I missed a good time so much. Oh, what'd you find? Some old black and white news footage from the 40s.
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0: should be. Christian O'Connell's show. Now, we've had stories, incredible ones before. I always call this, went out for milk, came home with a kayak, because that's a story we had. You know, sometimes you actually, this happens in real life, where you go out just to get milk or some basic groceries, and then you see something, or something's on sale, and you think, do you know what? I'll bloody get that right now. That is a great deal.
1: I'm making money.
0: Went out for milk, came back with a kayak. What's your version of that story? This happened to you this week, Pat.
2: Yes. Yesterday, I went to Aldi for chicken fillets for dinner and came out with an egg chair. A hanging egg chair. We've been wanting one for ages and I just happened to come across it and I thought, you know what? That's coming home with
0: They're so comfortable, Pat. The trouble is, once you get in it, you don't want to get out of it.
2: That's it. I can just see myself with a cup of tea and a book every afternoon in the sun. And I have booked it up. But the funny thing is, because the box was rather big and very heavy, and I was on my own, I couldn't get it in the car myself. So I said to them, I'll pay for it. Would you mind holding on to it? And I'll send my husband back tonight to get it. So he thought when I said Aldi, naturally, he would think our closest Aldi where we do most of our shopping, when I'd actually got it sort of in the next suburb, because I happened to be there yesterday. And I didn't think to tell him. So I got this panic call last night. Oh, my God.
0: Imagine that. You do a day's work and then you're going on some Aldi pub crawl.
2: I felt so bad.
0: To get a flipping 20-buck egg chair.
2: So bad. And he goes, where is this egg chair? I have been to 3 Aldis. The first one. And I was sure that I gave him the receipt and I thought that was okay. You know, it had the store. Why would he know to check that?
0: No.
2: I was so silly. Anyway, the first Aldi went to the extent of them checking their video to see if they sold an egg chair
0: crazy.
2: That day, because they had
0: good on them.
2: I know, right? So I felt really bad.
0: The chaos you would have just caused.
1: Gaslighting all these poor Aldi
0: yes.
1: stuff.
2: This was at 8 o'clock last night. So anyway, he came home after the first
0: 8 at night.
1: Crazy time to buy an egg chair.
0: Searching for the Holy Grail, the egg chair from Aldi.
2: He's a keeper.
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0: Christian O'Connell Show. These are incredible, these stories. We're talking about that thing where you go out to get some basic and you come back with something not basic. Like this one, Deborah. Christian, we went out to buy a computer, came home with a 10-seater spa and no computer. It was awesome, Christian. It had a king and queen seat. What's a king and queen seat? A throne?
1: Yes.
0: I want one. Disco lights and a built-in esky.
2: Better than a computer.
0: What more could you want? Deborah, thank you very much for that one. Christian, I went out for Christmas lights, came home with a kitten. Christian, went to Harvey Norman to just buy some headphones and ended up buying a $12,000 barbecue. You're right, Christian. It's the offer of the sale. It was reduced from $19,000.
2: You got to get it.
0: Come on, $12,000 barbecue.
2: How many people are you cooking for?
0: Blimey. Liz, Christian, we went out to look at the possibility of doing house extensions. Came back with a new house.
3: Oh,
0: well, all the bricks. That's a lot to load up in a car. It's one thing trying to get the egg chair in Patsy's car, an entire house, the roof, the bricks. Liz, thank you very much. There. All right, let's get some stories on air now. Jenny, welcome to the show.
4: Morning, how are you?
0: I'm good. So what did you go out for and what did you come back with?
4: Went out for a few groceries, came back with a Labrador.
0: How do you do that?
4: Well, it was cute.
0: Yes, there you go. End of story. Perfect answer. You're quite right.
2: Where were they? Yeah. Was it at the Coles or what do you mean?
0: Do they sell puppies there now?
4: It was in a shopping centre in the days where they still had pet shops.
0: Yes.
4: And it was one little puppy. All the other puppies were jumping around saying, buy me, buy me. And this one little one was sitting in the corner saying, I'm depressed. So I took him home. And the sad thing was I fell in love with him. But the minute he met my daughter, he was her dog.
0: They're such gorgeous dogs, aren't they, Labradors?
4: Yeah, he was a beautiful boy. Loved him to death.
0: What colour? In my mind, he's one of those sandy-coloured ones.
4: No, he's black. He was black.
0: Oh, right, lovely. Okay, well, you ruined my story then. That's all I had today to look forward to.
4: Yeah, we called him Rory the Wonder Dog.
0: Oh, my God, what a great name for a dog. Rory the Wonder Dog. It sounds like a kid's TV show.
2: Yes, superhero.
4: Well, he was. He was really gorgeous. He was the best dog.
0: Yeah, that's beautiful. And you're right, those old school pet shops.
2: Yeah, they're not.
0: They're a bit frowned upon.
2: Different times.
0: When was that moment where suddenly they weren't allowed to just sell everything from tortoises to hamsters to guinea pig to dogs to cats to fish all in one small shop?
2: That was the best part of going there when you went to, say, Westfield with mum. You go,
0: it was
2: just free
0: go to
2: the zoo. Pet store.
0: Yeah. As a kid, every Saturday, you'd go run around the pet shop.
2: Yes.
0: It was always run by the grumpiest people as well. Because I knew there's no way you're buying a gift.

0: big hamster, tropical koi parrot, fish. Yeah. Parrot. You're right, then. Parrot.
1: There's always a parrot, yeah.
0: who we got here? Amanda. Good morning, Amanda. Mandy Moo, you there?
2: Hello?
0: Amanda, welcome to the show. Amanda, what's your story?
2: Good morning. Mine's kind of related, I guess. I went out for a girls' night and ended up in Cuba for a week and brought back souvenirs for the family.
0: You went out on a girls' night and ended up in Cuba?
2: Yeah.
1: Where did it start? What city did the night out start?
0: Yeah, that's epic.
2: Actually, yeah. So it was in Yellowknife, Canada. So it's in the Arctic of Canada. Mm-hmm. And yeah, so we kind of went from, it's still quite a hike though. Yeah. And no planes fly in and out. It's isolated. Like, look up Yellowknife. It's the butthole of the world. Yeah, so, yeah, and then I called my partner at the time in the morning because I had a child, and so did my friend, and we ended up having, you know, we're there. We might as well stay for
0: I'm not going to do the school one. You're going to need to cover me if we got the later in Cuba. You got another one of my benders. Look it up. Can you?
1: I still don't understand at all how this happened, and I'm scared to ask, but how did you end up in Cuba, though?
0: Were you drinking?
2: Drinks, yeah. So we had some drinks, and you know, it was the early 2000s, so really.
0: Oh, you weren't there, Rio. The amount of times I went out in London and woke up in Paris. Look it up.
2: I mean, it happens.
0: It does. We're not to judge.
2: No, not at all. I think I was just over it, and I needed a holiday, and she just said, well, let's leave. This is
0: Thelma Louise. All right, Amanda, thank you very much for your call.
2: No worries. Have a great day.
0: And you. Thanks a lot. A live wire there, eh? Mia. Good morning, Mia.
3: Good morning. Good morning.
0: Welcome to the show, Mia. So you went out for milk. Thank what did you come back with?
3: It's not me. It was my dad. And he was infamous for going out for milk and coming back with different types of things. But the most expensive bottle of milk he ever bought was when he left the home at 9:15 and came home at 10:30 with a brand new house. My mother.
1: I wish my dad did that.
0: A brand new house for mother. Blimey.
3: House. Yep.
0: House. Wow.
4: Yeah. And at night. Who's buying a house that late at night?
3: No, it was in the morning. It was the morning coffee run he was doing.
0: Oh,
3: so was
0: right. But even so, were you even in the market for buying a house?
3: No. Best part is he was driving. He saw a mate walking on the road. He pulled over. Coincidentally, there was an open house there. He got sucked in to walk through the open house. Made an offer on the spot, signed paperwork, and by the time he got home, he had bought a house.
1: Wow. Not the most relatable
0: story. He's not. Certainly not. You've got to admire this guy's productivity. Cramming all that in by 11.
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25: Christian O'Connell Show. We want to build a classic 80s and 90s school. Patsy, what has to go in?
26: Well, we had, you won't believe this, but we had an incinerator at our school. But not only did we have an incinerator, we had an incinerator monitor or two kids. I'm not talking high school either. I'm talking at primary school. This incinerator was a rusted old
25: thing. So kids under the age of 11?
26: Absolutely.
25: In charge of a furnace?
26: Absolutely.
25: What a country.
26: It would burn all winter, not in the summer, obviously, but all winter, and there would be two kids. It was the most coveted position.
25: Oh, wait, it was two kids. It's a two-person job.
27: Yeah. School, yeah, we took it seriously.
25: Yeah. This will be probably man. Well, not man, but young children will run it.
27: Wait, sorry, Patsy, forgive my ignorance. Mm. What goes in the incinerator?
26: Everything.
27: What does it do?
25: No, we had an incinerator as well.
26: Yeah.
27: Right.
25: No. They used to burn, everything. Oh, stuff that plastic. Was not great. Plastic, tyres, no, really bad.
26: Yeah, it was.
25: That's everything why there's that massive hole in the ozone. Yeah.
26: It's our fault.
25: It's Patsy. School.
26: Yeah, single-handedly. But there'd be two kids that would be nominated, most coveted position in the playground.
27: How do you get the gig of incinerator
26: monitor? Well, you'd take turns. You'd have to take turns. But the teacher, the principal would give you a box of matches.
27: Oh, my God.
26: And so he'd be taking class totally different times. And it would be the monitor's job once a day through the school, like not with a adult there monitoring
25: you. That thing was going constantly. Because obviously in the UK, you have really long, cold winters.
26: Yeah.
25: So the way that they would heat the school was by just burning everything. I remember once a month they would say, listen, if your parents need to get rid of anything, tell them to drop it off tomorrow. So they'd be like armchairs.
26: What?
25: You see the caretaker, like your PE teacher, lugging an... I'm not sure. Like a sofa. And then I saw the two teachers sawing a sofa up once in the three bits, chucking it into this beast.
26: It's a different time.
27: But what about air quality? How about...
26: There was none. Was it a consideration?
25: That's a fair question that was not asked back in the 80s.
26: But it would be their responsibility to make sure that the fire didn't go out. So you'd see them there, stoking it through the
25: Oh, no, it was like a fire god that everyone had to worship, the incinerator. Even the phrase incinerator.
26: But where it was as well, it wasn't like tucked away.
25: No, ours was in the... ours opened onto the playground.
27: It was the piste de resistance of the school.
26: Ours was right next to the sand pit.
25: So, it would open up and everyone would go, yeah.
26: Yeah.
25: You see that fire behind a metallic grill.
27: That is
25: the fire god.
26: It was amazing. And everything went in there and the kids would just stand around and watch it.
25: I even think a couple of bad kids went in there sometimes as well. There's kids, you're like, whatever happened to Dave?
27: I can't believe they gave kids boxes of matches.
26: Oh, yeah.
25: And let them near... Rio, the size of the thing, Patsy, was huge, wasn't it?
26: Yeah, it was.
25: Giant metallic doors would open up.
26: It was like a dumpster.
25: Up.
26: It was huge.
27: Blown my mind.
25: It was like... So it was people's job to constantly feed the fire god.
26: Yes.
27: Right, you've got to keep it satisfied.
25: Keep that thing going. We need help from your mums and dads. Anything. A car. They're getting rid of a car. We're trying to saw the car in half.
27: We must please the fire god.
25: I swear I'm not making this up. Once a bed got dropped off, and again, teachers sawed it into like three pieces and fed it to the incinerator.
27: Don't the teachers have better things to do than sawing beds up? That's insane.
25: Never thought about that. Too busy worrying about bees' knees, Rio. One more thing that was in every single school, there's actually a method of correction and punishment, was the classic chalk duster.
26: Oh, that, yes.
25: Well, I remember if you were bad, we were made to stand on a chair, and Mr. Wilson, who I actually think hated children, he was in the war and clearly was suffering from some kind of... Part of him was still out in Europe fighting the Germans. He would make a stand on a chair, right? And he would throw a wooden duster at you.
26: Yeah. Well,
25: if you flinched, you'd have to stay up there until you didn't flinch and he hit you with a wooden chalk duster.
27: Crazy.
25: No, crazy. This was a Catholic primary school. Eyes of God, this was witness mine. It's like that or I'll be fed into the incinerator. I'll take that duster, Mr. Wilson.
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0: Christian O'Connell show. All right, so we're going to try and build an 80s or 90s school. 80s and 90s school, we're going to try and build one. So far, though, we've got the incinerator manned by children. Yes. Also, if you're going to build an 80s and 90s school, you need loo roll that is so thin you could use it as tracing paper. And you know how cheap and thin it was?
1: And rough like sandpaper.
0: Oh, really rough. Oh, yeah. Yes, you're right. Sandy exterior, yeah. And then the other thing as well, we had in the classroom, you had one of those pencil sharpeners.
2: Yes,
0: where you could feed.
2: Yes.
0: You know, feed your pencil. We had to ask the teacher if you could get up because it was a real time killer. Because you would take your time dawdling up to it. You could easily waste out, trust me, about 5 minutes. Then it was, O'Connell, it doesn't take that long to walk up here. Yes. So it's like meandering around. So walking
2: a favourite during maths class, don't you think?
0: Please.
2: When you didn't want to do any work.
0: And I was forever just blunting the pencil. It's gone again, sir. It's gone again, sir. Okay, O'Connell, this time be quicker. Run!
1: We used to have one that had a hand
0: the crank.
1: Terrible job. It would like chop it in these angles.
0: Yes. It always looked like a cat's backside.
1: Yeah.
2: Yes, it does.
0: Anyway. A lot of time daydreaming at school. Rhea, what else has to go in our 80s and 90s school?
1: I actually reckon this stuff was like a gateway drug. Those scratch and sniff stickers was the holy grail of something you could get from the teacher. So.
0: Oh, yes. What a great thing in the 90s they were.
1: Brilliant. If you did your homework well or something, you know, Mrs. Collins would come
0: like
1: on
0: a strawberry.
1: Oh, and then you'd scratch it and you...
2: I bet you got a lot, Mr. Double Degree.
0: Of course he did. Hall monitor, prefect. Yeah.
1: Yes, I was ODing on them by the end. Those scratch and sniff ones.
0: Can you still buy scratch and sniff stickers?
1: I wonder, does Audie get them, Patsy?
2: No, they don't even get... We used to get the red smiley face.
0: Yeah.
2: That the stamp. Yep. I've never seen any of her work with... Well done, or a good try.
1: Okay. Yeah, I don't know if you can still get it.
0: I want to know, can you still buy scratch and sniff stickers? Mm. Ask the Werribee Love God, your husband.
1: Yes.
0: You know, because Officeworks would sell them.
1: Yes.
0: Because I'll tell you what I'd like to get some, and then when you do good breaks, I'll give you a smiley face, a scratch and sniff sticker. You get a little buzz.
1: Yeah.
0: I reward the, like loving children, you reward the behaviour you want.
1: Yeah.
0: Okay, and that's how we're going to dominate with scratch and sniff stickers.
1: That's going to be instead of pay rises
0: you ain't getting those.
1: Scratch and sniffs.
0: Also, I want to know, how long does a scratch and sniff sticker retain its potency?
1: Great question.
0: Like, has anyone got one from the 90s that still smells of strawberry now?
1: You know what? I'll ask my mum. I've still got a lot of my school textbooks
0: and
1: stuff. Yeah, I'll see if she can dig one up and give it a whiff.
0: Please.
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0: Christian O'Connell's show. We're trying to build an 80s and 90s score. What needs to be there? And we're talking about scratch and sniff stickers. Do you remember the rubbers we used to get? Those smelly rubbers as well, rubbers, yeah. And I want to know, actually, how long do they hang on to their potency, their the smell? How long do they retain it for? Christian, the school has to have a Commodore 64, just one, for the entire school to share. Reject shop, Christian, I'm a teacher. They still sell the scratch and sniff stickers.
1: Oh, great.
0: I've actually just ordered a pack of 36 sheets.
1: Oh, that's a lot.
2: Wow.
0: Of scratch and sniff stickers. So, show, get ready to be rewarded.

0: Christian, £2 for a pack of 50 from the Reject Shop. 80 School has to have the OHP, overhead projector. Christian, I still have a scratch and sniff sticker from the from 2017. It still smells like a banana.
1: Wow.
0: Aaron O'Connor, thank you very much. Brody here to answer your questions. Re-scratch and sniff stickers to retain the smell. I've got a bunch, Christian, unused one from 2007. I just went and found them and had a sniff. They still work. If you've got any spare ones, send them to me. Christian, I've got one from 2016. Still smells. Christian, a trolley on wheels at the school with a Rank Arena TV on top. A VCR player. That's from Vince. Christian, every 80s and 90s school needs a water drinking trough with only one of the five taps working properly. Do you remember the drink fountain?
2: Yeah,
1: and they just shot straight
2: bubble
1: up,
2: taps.
1: So it's really hard to get your mouth in.
0: Yes, that's right. Christian, what about the bag of sawdust when a pupil threw up in the schoolyard? The caretaker would come along, cover up the vomit with the, you're right, it was a bucket of sand as well.
2: Yes.
0: To put over kids that had chundered. Christian, they should retain their smell for years, depending on how much you scratch it. I still have some that are over 10 years old and you can smell them.
1: Wow.
0: Yeah. Marianne, good morning. Welcome to the show.
3: Hi, Christian. Hi, guys.
0: Hello, Marianne.
3: I've still got my stickers from the 80s.
0: You are kidding.
3: Scratch.
0: They still smell?
3: They still smell.
0: Wow. 40 odd years later.
3: Yes, all these years I've got all my old primary school stuff in my suitcase.
0: Oh, brilliant.
3: And they still smell.
0: Oh, that
3: and
0: is
3: my 8-year-old daughter gets them at school now.
0: Oh, great. Marianne, thanks for giving us a call and sharing that. Have a good day.
3: All right, thanks, Christian. Thanks, guys.
0: Veronica. Good morning, Veronica.
4: Good morning, Christian and gang.
0: Morning, Veronica. Okay, what needs to be on our 80s and 90s school? What do you reckon?
4: Scratch and sniff stuff. It has to be the smelly testers.
1: Oh,
4: so
1: yes.
4: Blue
1: yes.
4: was blueberry, black was blackberry,
0: yes.
4: Orange, lemon, they were the best.
0: Yes. Yes, great one. Veronica, thank you very much for calling me. Have a good day.
4: You too.
0: Kristen, welcome to the show.
5: Hello.
0: Hey, Kristen. So what needs to be in our 80s and 90s school?
5: Okay, at my 80s school, I had a guillotine.
0: Yes.
1: Wait, what?
0: So slicing up card and paper in the art supplies.
5: Yeah, that's
1: oh my
5: right.
1: God.
0: Yes.
1: Was it like,
0: not like a guillotine that you would see, yeah. you know, but no, not someone would be dealt with it. No, this is a paper and card.
1: Yeah. Oh,
0: right, a desktop one.
1: Mm. Yeah. Is it still really sharp?
0: Yes.
1: Mm. Oh my goodness.
0: You could either slide it from left to right, or you had one that was like a slicer
2: old
0: thing.
2: Old school one.
0: Yeah, older one that could let having a butcher for slicing up.
2: It's like a machete on it.
0: Yes.
2: Screw.
0: Yes. Right.
1: Why were kids allowed to use this?
0: I don't know. Again with the incinerator.
2: Too much trust.
0: Yeah. That's a great one. Kristen, thank you very much. Thanks for calling the
5: You're
0: show.
5: You're welcome. Thank you. Bye-bye.
0: David. David?
6: Hello.
0: David, welcome to the show. So what needs to be in our 80s and 90s school, mate?
6: Now, I remember this from early 80s primary school patch. You might remember this. It was a hand crank photocopier, and it was like... purple,
2: yes,
6: and the smell would be like all chemically, but it would smell really good. Everyone,
0: I used to love the smell of it. I used to love that, and it would be wet,
2: yes,
0: when it came out of it. Ours was called the Bandung machine or something, yeah.
2: And it was almost like fluorescent pink, right?
0: Yeah, purpley, like purple, yeah.
2: Yes. And it, didn't they put metho in it? Was it the smell metho?
0: Yes, it was, yeah.
2: That's what the smell
6: was. Just,
2: pungent,
6: so
0: yes,
6: yeah.
0: That's how we got our kicks back in the day. There was no TikTok for us. We were snipping paper. You weren't there, man. It was great. David, that's a great one. Thank you very much for your call, buddy. Have a good day.
6: Thanks.
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0: Christian O'Connell's show. That's his husband, Chris, the Werribee love god, has struck again. He's taken out another chair.
1: Number five, this is.
0: Mambo number five.
1: Number five chair yesterday.
0: A little bit of Chris's backside. So what happened this time? Where was the poor chair?
1: Went to the family GP yesterday for his annual checkup.
0: Bloody hell, he's not wiping out a chair in reception, is he?
1: He is.
2: Not a good start to
0: it's
2: the checkup.
0: Checkup over. Sir!
1: And the girls in reception listened to the show. Sorry about the chair. So he's leant onto the armrest and heard a very loud crack. He said, I kind of gave like a cough to try and cover it up because I could feel it going under my arm. And I said, you didn't. He said, I did. So that's five chairs. Number one was La Poqueta. Number two was Joseph's restaurant at the mansion.
0: It's actually like a tornado.
1: It is.
0: It's backside. It's a trade of destruction.
1: Yes. Number three was the big four at Queenscliff pool deck. The plastic
0: my favourite
1: chair.
0: La Pochetta always, and then the big four.
1: And very recently, just a few weeks ago, Jetstar flight to Sydney actually pulled the armrest the chair. Last seat on the left side. And now we have claimed another scalp. This time, and I don't know if we can go to our beloved family GP anymore after going there for like 15 years after doing
0: it. Just listen, get Anaconda, get them a camping chair.
1: That's not a bad idea.
0: You know what?

0: Chris should just turn up with his own chair at various places.
1: Yes. Yeah.
0: A BYO.
2: My pa had one of those. That's what he needs, a BYO chair.
1: Does he sit down particularly aggressively or what's going on?
2: He's just a strong man.
1: He is.
0: No. Those are glutes of steel.
1: Yes.
0: Seriously. All right. So we want to know, what is your nemesis? In life, we all have nemesis. Chris is obviously Chris versus Chess.
2: Yes.
0: For me, it's sunglasses. You know, 2 weeks ago, I was saying how I accidentally left a pair of sunglasses my daughter's got for me. I left the back of an Uber, and then the Uber driver found them, and he gave them to me. I had them for 3 days. They've disappeared again. It's never a long-term relationship. I think it's because sunglasses, to me, growing up in the UK, don't forget, were a once-a-year thing when you went on a family holiday for a week. There was no need for them with grey weather. Right? I'd be walking into traffic. I didn't need grey tinted out. So it was only when you went to Europe on holiday, you bought your sunglasses. So they were never part of my life other than for the other 51 weeks a year, didn't need them.
1: Yeah.
0: Come here. And there's some part of my DNA that doesn't say, hey, look for those sunglasses.
1: Yeah, they are. They,
0: I moved here at 45. It's not been part of my existence.
1: Do you know where you've left them?
0: No idea.
1: Oh no, Christian.
0: I know.
1: Special sunnies as well.
0: I know.
1: Well, mine's umbrellas. Because I absolutely burn through those everywhere I go. Because you never have them.
0: No.
1: And then you forget that you have it and then you leave it on the bus.
0: Same thing with sunglasses. Yeah, you don't think it's part of your day to day.
1: Yes, exactly.
0: Mm. Yeah. All right. What is your, as a grown up, what is your nemesis? Give us a call, 13 55 22. Christian, my nemesis is a garage door in my apartment complex. It either won't go up with the button and I sit there for 5 minutes like an idiot, or I take the wrong turn trying to get out. It doesn't detect me. And after I have to back in and go again, then I check my phone while I wait. It's so embarrassing. Christian, my nemesis, track pants. I have to regularly buy them because I always get the rope stuck on the other side.
1: Yeah.
0: You know, when you lose it.
2: Oh,
0: God, somebody invents something to stop it.
2: Yeah.
0: Some kind of handbrake that kicks in when you yank too much. A stopper.
2: Yeah.
0: An emergency valve or something. Christian, my nemesis is folding washing.
1: Oh, God.
0: I'm with you. I do not get the physics behind it. I never will. Christian, I thought turning 40 I would have clocked this, but it remains undefeated to me. You've met your nemesis in life. They're always there. Ryan, Christian, I just talk about sunglasses in the UK. My daughter is on holiday, travelling around the UK now for the first time. She's trying to buy some sunglasses. She can't find them. Anyway, it's winter time. They're all put away until next year.
2: Wow.
0: When we get a 2-day summer, if we're lucky. She said, Christian, she's been vlogging about it on Instagram. She can't find any anywhere, whereas they're everywhere in Australia. You're right. Servo stations, chemists, but they're needed here.
1: Can't get away from them here.
0: No, she didn't arrive in the country with them. You ain't finding sunglasses during the winter in the UK.
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1: Christian O'Connell's show. Every Monday we do something called the Misheard Lyrics. You send them in, we play them back. If we agree, you'll hear this. If we don't hear what you think you're hearing. And for the really great ones.
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1: All right, last week, Hall of Famers on the Misheard Lyrics, we had this from Stephen, the other side, Jason Derulo. If you walk down this road, we'll be llamas for sure.
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5: That's good.
1: Paul had this one, What a Wonderful World.
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1: Bright Blessed Days and the Dogs Say Goodnight.
7: Bright Blessed Days, the Dogs Say Goodnight.
1: All right, some brand new ones. Stephen Waring's got an R.E.M. song, Man on the Moon. Andy, are you goofing on Elvis? Hey, baby.
8: Andy, are you goofing on Elvis?
1: Or is it, according to Stephen's ears, Andy, are you goofing on Elm Street, baby?
9: Ooh.
1: Yeah.
8: Andy, are you goofing on Elm Street?
5: Oh, yeah.
1: Yeah, I hear that, Stephen. Well done. Mandy has been listening to Suzy Quatro, 48 Crash. 48 Crash? Once more, 48 Crash.
10: 48 Crash, 48 Crash.
1: Or is it Bonnie 8 Grass? Bonnie 8 Grass.
10: 48 Crash,
5: 48
1: Crash.
5: Oh, 48
1: Crash. Yes. Yes, there, yes. Mandy, thank you. Clayton's got this one. Clayton Shaw, thank you for your entry. Train, Hey Soul Sister, Your Lipstick Stains.
11: Your lipstick stains.
1: Or actually, does it stink?
11: Your lipstick stains.
5: Oh, yeah,
1: yeah, no, it stinks.
5: Stinky lipstick.
11: Your lipstick stains.
1: Clayton, I love that one. Thank you. Jess has been listening to Hero on Enrique Iglesias. Would you tremble if I touched your lips?
12: Would you tremble if I touched your lips?
1: Or does the great heartthrob love a dribbler?
13: Oh.
1: My job is to merely read these out. Would you dribble? Would you dribble if I touched your lips? Very different song.
12: Would you tremble?
1: Is it there?
5: Yes.
1: Here we hear
5: it. Would
1: you
5: tremble?
12: Would you tremble?
1: It's now a laughable song with just that one slight tweet. You got it's man overboard then. Come on in, Jess.
2: Instant Hall of Famer.
1: Would you dribble?
12: Would you tremble if I touched your lips?
1: That's one of my favorite ones here. Thank you. Quincy's got this. Sugar, we're going down. Fall Out Boy. Don't mind me. I'm watching you two from the closet.
5: That could mean
1: that scenario was in there, to be honest.
5: That could mean anything.
1: Okay, no. If you're watching, what are you watching?
5: Okay. They could be reading a book.
1: Well, what about this? Or is he saying, tell mummy I'm watching YouTube from the closet?
5: That's a bit nicer.
1: It's nicer, isn't it? You know, maybe we're an episode of Bluey in there. Want some peace and quiet. That is, beat for beat, what you said, Quincy. Tell mummy I'm watching YouTube from the closet. Fall Out Boy. No, there's actually no doubt. I now can't hear the original line. Don't mind me, I'm watching you two from the closet. No, it's gone. Brilliant. Well done, Quincy. Great name as well.
2: Instant Hall of Famer.
1: This came in the last 10 minutes. Liga Fantasy, Mariah Carey, Sweet, Sweet Fantasy, baby. Or we've all seen one. Has someone seen a menacing baby? A sweet, sweet menacing baby.
5: Medicine baby.
1: And Derek, how can we be lovers, Michael Bolton? How can we be lovers if we can't even be friends?
14: How can we be lovers if we can't be friends?
1: Or is it, how can we be lovers if we can't beat France?
14: How can we be lovers if we can't be friends?
1: Yes, it's there. It is. Hear it again. How can we be lovers if we can't beat France? Who knew he was a soccer coach? He goes in there and gives a rival country a pep talk. Sings it to them.
14: How can we be lovers if we can't be friends?
1: Brilliant ones this week.

0: Thank you very much, everyone who takes the time to email me a day after. And we're always great. We get these 24 hours a day. Thank you so much for keeping the Misheard Lyrics going. It's our longest running feature. Thanks to you guys. Thank you. As always, when you mishear them, whatever they are, dribbling or not.
1: Would you tremble if I touched your lips?
0: And trying to beat the French.
1: How can we be lovers if we can't be friends?
0: Email me, christian@christianoconnell.com.au.
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0: Christian O'Connell's show. Yesterday, I had to go to the most terrifying place on earth. Mm-hmm. The op shops.
1: Oh.
0: I had a whole... No, the ones around my way, Patsy, they are fearsome volunteers. Oh. I had a car boot, second one in the last 7 days of stuff. And my wife had stitched me up. I just picked it all up. She said, can you take this to the Salvos? There was just six badminton rackets. A game I've never known any of us play. I don't even know how we got
2: six
0: Yonex mint condition badminton rackets. A game I've never played since we moved here. The kids haven't. And my wife, I was like, how have we got badminton rackets? Six of them. And there was just loads of other, just a lot of stuff. Mm. A pair of mint condition crutches as well. Oh. The old timey there manning it. Eyes that are, oh my God, eyes oh, like catnip. Oh, I'll have those. It's all about the customers. And then, you know those like big long sort of pasta jars?
3: Oh, yeah. Oh, we got so many of those.
0: So many. She had way too many. Mm. My wife just dumped a load of those and forgotten to empty them. So as I'm chucking it in the bin, one of them's got loads of pasta in.
1: Yeah.
0: One of them is half filled up with flour that just opened up into the bin. And the lady goes, whoa, is that flour? As if I was like a chemical.

0: agents.
1: Well, you can't give them I agree.
0: I agree. Oh. And I was just like, oh, goddamn wife. Would you do this to me? A flower bomb.
1: And they ask very stern, aren't they?
2: Yes, yes. They have to
0: I
2: be,
0: was
2: though.
0: So nervous yeah. I was approaching. Dropped a load of it out the front there. Was it? Patsy, how was your day yesterday? What did you get up to?
2: I was humiliated yesterday. I do have a rather nasty sty on my eye.
0: Oh, yeah, we've all seen it, yeah.
3: That's what that is.
2: Excuse me. Anyway,
0: pink eye, stink eye.
2: Not the team pink eye.
0: Now the team
2: not.
0: Were calling you that earlier. I said, do not call her that. I came this morning, they were like, pink eye, stink eye, Pats, pink eye, stink eye, Pats. I was like, grow up, guys.
2: I had to get some antibiotic ointment at the chemist that the doctor had prescribed me. Anyway, I got it filled yesterday and the assistant came back and I wasn't clear because the sty is kind of on the bottom lid but inside, I wasn't sure if I could actually like pull the eye down, how to apply it basically. And so I said, oh, can I put this, should I put this right around the eye? Where should I put it? It's not on the instructions. Anyways.
0: You wouldn't put it right around the eye.
2: Well, but this is the thing, because the sty is on the inside.
0: So I put it sort of
2: lid.
0: 3 inches under the eye like, and the medicine crawls up there.
1: Put it on
2: but it's
1: where
2: like
1: the sty
2: right
1: is.
2: Down, so I can't physically.
0: I'd apply it to the sty.
2: But
0: no
2: I can't.
0: Training.
2: This is it because it's on the inside. So I wasn't clear exactly where to put it. Like it's on the inside.
0: I think you could take a random guess, madam, that it's going to be applied to the wound or thing.
2: Anyway.
0: So these tablets you give me, I swallow them?
2: No, they're an ointment. They're an ointment. It's an ointment, a little tube of ointment. And I didn't know how to use it. And the assistant thought that she would just like yell out across the pharmacy. Yeah, hey, David!
0: Oh, yeah, why'd they do that?
2: Oh, yeah, this woman with the big sty on her eye. I'm just standing there. I'm thinking, I'm standing here. Everyone's looking at me.
0: And you are a local celebrity there.
2: Oh, hardly. But she's like, yeah, the woman with the sty. Yep, yep, the sty on the left. Yep, that big sty on
0: Lisa
2: her eye.
0: Lisa Left Eye, old Lisa Left Eye Lopez here.
2: Where do you want her to put it? Yeah, it's a big one. Yep. I'm thinking, oh my Lord, seriously.
0: Have we got any jousting sticks?
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0: Hours of Ashes. Christian O'Connell's show. All right, let's get it on. Today, farming songs is a time waster, and shout out to all the hard-working farmers. I mean that, actually, that listen to the show. My brother-in-law's a dairy farmer, got 1,100 cows, works 24-7 virtually, 7 days a week. It is insane. I remember once on Christmas Day, we're just about to sit down to Christmas Day lunch, and then he gets a phone call, and 200 cows has broken out.
1: Oh, no.
0: And this was like a normal thing, so I had to go and help him round up cows.
2: Yeah, sorry.
0: Get out of it.
2: You would be absolutely no help.
0: DJ slash dairy farmer. Here, boy. Here, boy. Hit now. See?
2: How'd you go? You get them back?
0: Yeah, okay. Every single one of them. We never leave a Frisian behind.
2: You always say that.
0: Yeah, you got it, my friend. Oh, yeah, all those heifers were back. All right, today we're looking for your farming songs. What are the farmers listening to? Hay bale, Jude.
2: No, bronze.
0: Solid. Rolling in the sheep.
2: Figured silver.
0: Oh, bless her. Tina Turner was a very proud farmer, actually.
2: Ah, yes,
0: yeah, that's
2: that.
0: Right. And if you won't look around there, it was spotless. Mm. That's right, she had a proud dairy.
2: I'll give it a go.
0: Springsteen. He's got a barn. That's right, barn in the USA.
2: Gold.
0: Any good farmer, you know, how are they going to harvest? You need that combine harvester.
2: Yeah.
0: Since you combine gone.
2: Oh, we're going to go bronze there.
0: Lucky to get any kind of metallic for that one. And this is plow. We do it.
2: We do it.
0: This

0: Yes, pal, we do it. You got it. All right, Rio, what have you got?
1: Jimi Hendrix.
0: Hang on a minute. I tell you, let me just play a farming song. My brother-in-law, it goes off when him and his farming mates crank up this band known as the Wurzels, an actual band that set out.
1: What?
0: Set out on tour. Oh, they always do, two drunken farmers. The Wurzels.
1: This is
0: their biggest hit. I've got a brand new combine harvester. If you're
1: like
0: a farmer, you love this. Get out of here, it's brilliant. I've got a brand new combine harvester and I'll give you the key.
1: It's irritating song I've ever heard.
0: No, it's not. Farmers are, they're losing it right now. So they're doing a mosh pit. They're pitchforks. Rhea, what have you got? Farming songs, you bloody city slicker.
1: Jimi Hendrix.
0: Come on, stiff neck.
1: Purple Maze.
0: What?
1: I had
0: and you judge me.
1: You talked a lot of my
0: setup. You judge, get out. Purple Maze is rubbish. You judge me.
1: MJ's in the trough.
0: Yeah.
1: Manure in the mirror.
0: Okay,
1: and finally.
0: Oh, me. You're ending already. Are you retiring at stumps?
1: You want a hoe.
0: Now that's, no, that is good. Well done. Okay, gold for that. The Christian O'Connell Show.

0: Christian O'Connell Show. Time wasted today. Farmer songs. You ready to mark?
1: I'm ready.
0: Crops of Jupiter.
1: Ah, silver.
0: That's very good, actually. Well done from Jess. Also, we've got Crop the Pilot.
1: I like that. Gold.
0: Plough Bazaar. Ding, ding, ding.
1: Plough Bazaar. It's gold.
0: Plough to make gravy.
1: Silver.
0: That's not the end of the plough ones. Oh. I want to plough thee, Queen.
1: Silver.
0: I love a long way to the crop.
1: Yes, gold.
0: Crop suey, sister for the town.
1: Gold plus.
0: Wheat built this city.
1: Silver plus.
0: Michael Bolton, how can I milk your udders if we can't be
1: no,
0: friends?
1: No, no,
0: come on, Josh. Grow up, man. Good lad, look at yourself. Hell's Bells.
1: Yeah, good.
0: AC/DC. Blame It on the Grain, Milli Vanilli.
2: Blame It on the Grain.
0: All together. Bohemian Rhapsody.
1: Bronze.
0: Ed Sheep Shearing.
1: Ben.
0: Singing Barn on the Hill.
1: Oh, gold.
0: Okay, who's the best in show today?
1: Crop Suey was great.
0: Crop Suey, well done, Adam. We are back tomorrow. Have a great day. Thank you very much for joining us.
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2: Hello, I'm Michaela Carr. A 16-year-old boy has been charged with attempted murder after another teenager was stabbed at a home in Thornlie last month. The incident happened at Coronet Court on July the 4th. The 17-year-old died in hospital. The other youth will appear in the Children's Court next week. A serious crash near Shark Bay has left two people dead and a 12-year-old child in a critical condition. Police are trying to determine the cause of the crash on the Northwest Coastal Highway at Hamlin Point. They say two vehicles, one of them towing a caravan, collided, causing the caravan to roll. A fourth person was also injured. One of the nation's leading fire experts has put forward a grim warning after keeping a close watch on blazes overseas. Former New South Wales Fire Chief Greg Mullins has told the ABC he's worried we could see similar scenes here.
3: We're going into a very big El Nino, the biggest El Nino on record. So the chances are we're going to have an active fire season, hopefully not like we're seeing in the Northern Hemisphere, but there's every possibility that we will.
2: Meanwhile, about 60,000 people have been evacuated from their homes in Washington state. At least 16 major blazes aren't contained, including three in the city of Spokane. There are no reports of deaths or injuries. AFL legend Dustin Martin has cut ties with his manager, Ralph Carr, after he was revealed as the high-profile personality convicted of rape in Melbourne. The so-called manager to the stars is maintaining his innocence and is expected to launch an appeal.
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2: The AFL has given all 18 clubs a warning about tanking ahead of the final round of the home and away season. The league has sent a message reiterating their obligation to perform honestly, stating that it will be scrutinising team selection in the lead up to the finals. Western Bulldogs coach Luke Beveridge has told Fox Footy he thinks that's going to be too hard to judge.
5: You're not going to play an injured player, but if you've got someone who's sore or a bit compromised and they're about sort of 90% capacity, but they're going to be 100 the next week, well, you know, you'd probably need to make that call to hold them over till the next game.
2: And the Hawks have locked in Sam Mitchell for another 3 years, with the coach re-signing until 2030.
1: Winter is wonderful at Three Sheets with all your hearty favourites like slow-cooked meats, wood-fired pizzas and Guinness. 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
2: Perth's weather: showers today as we head for 19, partly cloudy tomorrow and 20, a possible shower on Thursday also 20, then rain on Friday 19. Right now it's 15 degrees. 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
7: Hello, I'm Michaela Carr. A 16-year-old boy has been charged with attempted murder after another teenager was stabbed at a home in Thornlie last month. The incident happened at Coronet Court on July the 4th. The 17-year-old died in hospital. The other youth will appear in the Children's Court next week. Two people have died and a 12-year-old child is in a critical condition after a crash at Shark Bay. Police say two vehicles, one of them towing a caravan, collided on the Northwest Coastal Highway at Hamlin Pool, the incident causing the caravan to roll. A fourth person is being treated in hospital. The federal government will fund another 50 places for med students in a bid to boost the number of GPs across the nation. They'll be offered across 8 universities from 2028. Their $30 million investment is aimed at addressing GP shortages in rural and outer metro areas. More Australians are experiencing homelessness than ever before, with the Salvation Army warning of a national crisis. Almost 290,000 people sought help from the Salvos in the past year, with 169,000 households on the public waiting list. And in Europe, the Rhine is at a record low level in parts of Germany and the Netherlands as the region continues to swelter through heatwave conditions. The severe weather is expected to continue for at least another week.
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7: AFL coaches have hit back at the league, which is warning coaches about tanking by resting their stars in the final round of the home and away season. D's coach Stephen King has told Fox Footy, officials just can't force players to take the field.
9: I'm not a doctor and I don't question our medical team week to week on who needs management training loads during the week or even game day. I'm certainly not going to try and push Cade Chandler to play with a fractured hand last week against Gold Coast. Just, it is what it is.
7: And British tennis star Emma Raducanu has pulled out of this month's US Open, with the former champion still struggling with a stress fracture that saw her miss Wimbledon. While Serena and Venus Williams have confirmed they'll play in the women's doubles at the upcoming Cincinnati Open.
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7: Perth's weather: showers today as we head for 19, partly cloudy tomorrow and 20, a possible shower on Thursday also 20, then rain on Friday 19. Right now it's 15 degrees. 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
2: It is back and I'm excited because I am a big fan of The Block. I love it. It's Sunday to Wednesday, 7 o'clock on Sundays, 7:30 the rest of the week. And this year, WA representation. And last year, of course, we won. So no pressure, guys. Lisa and Russell.

0: good morning.
1: Good morning.
0: Welcome to the studio. Now, Lisa, you've described yourself as a lifelong Block super fan, a Stan. So when was that moment where you thought, oh, my God, I'm actually doing it? Was it when you first drive up to the actual site?
2: Maybe when we got on the plane.
1: On the way to Melbourne.
0: Oh, so even earlier.
1: Maybe 2 days before that.
2: 2 days before. Yeah, we didn't have a long turnaround time. We had 9 days notice. So
0: really?
2: Yeah.
3: Is that it?
1: Yeah.
0: Oh, my God.
2: So we're
1: flat out getting our little one into daycare and that. And then whipped up on a plane, and that's when we sort of had a minute to ourselves.
0: This is not a weekend away. This is like, you've got to do this.
3: This adds to the drama and the pressure, you see.
0: Oh, wow. Yeah. Okay.
1: So we deer in headlights.
2: Tell our work and get our little one enrolled into daycare. So luckily we had the most amazing support from our employers and from our local daycare. Thank you so much.
1: Everyone was amazing. Good.
0: There's so much to learn about yourselves and about each other on the Block. What is the skill you discovered you had that surprised you the most?
1: Lisa's interior design skills.
0: Right, okay. We're
1: second to none. Well,
2: I think
1: second
2: to a few. I always knew I liked it. But just because you like something doesn't mean you're necessarily good at it. It was really exciting to see the ideas actually come to life and be like, hey, we're half good at this.
1: Actually okay.
3: Did you know how to work on each other's strengths? So obviously interior design being one, yours obviously not so much.
1: Yeah, not so much interior design. I got good at painting.
3: Well, that's interior design.
0: One that always separates the men from the boys, as they say, on the painting.
1: Yeah.
0: I don't mind painting. I find it really sort of therapeutic. You get into this kind of rhythm, you just feel it.
1: It is when you've got time to, do a good job.
0: Well, true. You don't ever, time is not something you ever have on the block.
1: No, you don't have a lot of.
2: Yeah, I think at one point I was actually screaming at him, paint faster.
1: Yeah, and it just get worse and worse, and I'm yelling at Lisa. I'm like, if you rush me, it gets bad.
3: You're not working on the Nissan now.
1: Yeah.
3: Speed it up. Mount Eliza.
1: Yes.
3: Over on the Mornington Peninsula.
0: Beautiful part
3: of the world. That's the first time we're told that there's been ocean views, water views at least.
1: Yeah.
0: Down there it's getting towards the ocean.
2: The views are breathtakingly incredible. Beautiful. Whatever you're imagining it, times it by 10. It's out of this world.
1: Whenever you needed a moment, you just have a look at the view and it's like, okay.
3: Inspiration?
1: Yeah, definitely. Mm. A lot of inspiration.
2: You never got sick of it.
1: No,
3: I can imagine.
0: Well, we can't wait to see how it all, unravels. Unveils, I think. Yeah.
3: What we're saying is we can't wait to see you bring it home for WA again.
0: Exactly.
3: Okay. Again.
1: Yeah. No pressure at all.
0: We'll check in with you over the course of the next couple of months, guys. Thanks for coming in.
1: Thanks so much.
3: Lisa and Roscoe, our blockheads from WA, nightly on 9 and 9 Now.
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5: Gold 96 FM. Good morning. A little bit of wet weather about, so take extra care on the roads. Freeway south, they're looking pretty good. Kwinana Freeway north, and on the build now, Thomas Road through to Rowley Road, and no delays on the Graham Farmer Freeway. A little sticky in Kwinana Beach, Patterson Road north, and at Nandra Road. Further up, Rockingham Road at Angatell Road in Naval Base 2. 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Traffic hotline on 9323 9696. It's Christy with the latest Perth traffic.
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2: What is something you used to hate but now you love? Lorraine and Hilbert.
3: Asparagus.
2: Asparagus.
4: Ooh, that's a step too far for me.
2: Oh, you don't like asparagus?
4: No.
2: I love asparagus.
3: My mum used to do asparagus every Christmas. They'd have the jarred pickled asparagus.
2: Yes.
3: And I would never touch it.
2: It's like a completely different animal than what came out of the tin or the jar. We used to get that too at Christmas time. And now, of course, I get fresh asparagus.
3: Absolutely, yes.
2: And on a good day, you can get the really thin ones. They're the best. Yeah. I love those.
3: Yeah.
4: Correct me if I'm wrong. Doesn't that have a similar effect to Barocca?
2: But apparently, it doesn't affect me like a Barocca.
4: Oh, really?
2: Yeah.
4: Okay, much further down the track.
2: Yes.
4: Yes.
3: I wouldn't know what Barocca would do.
4: It's
2: when you go to the loo and you think, oh, my God, and then you think, oh, no, hang on, I had a Barocca this morning. It's okay.
3: Like, not done that to me.
2: Asparagus doesn't do that to me either, but I have heard that it is a thing.
4: It is. Apparently it is a thing. Maybe you just need to drink quite a bit of water with it. Anyway.
3: Oh, okay.
2: Nice. Well, thanks, Lorraine.
4: Thank you. Asparagus. Okay.
2: Asparagus.
4: Wow. Asparagus is not so bad after all, it turns out.
2: Tanya in Casuarina, what did you used to hate but now you love?
5: It would have to be Brussels sprouts.
2: Brussels sprouts.
4: Again, no.
2: We're going down the food. Brussels sprouts. No, I still don't.

0: It's another one I can't. I've never been able to warm to those, Tanya. I mean, I just.
1: No. I know people do more with them these days. It's not just like, you know, your mum put them on and boiled them and la, la, la.
0: Now people, all the goodness out of them.
1: People do things where they're sautéed with a bit of this and a bit of bacon and that makes everything better. And, but I still just know.
0: Tanya, do you do the peeling and then, you know, kind of roast them with some olive oil and salt?
2: Well, just lightly steamed with a touch of soy sauce over the top.
1: Soy sauce? It's
2: a totally different flavour to when you were a child.
0: Okay.
1: Well,
0: I could possibly do that, but it's going to take it's going to take a hell of a lot of soy sauce.
1: Yeah. I like soy sauce. Well, that's interesting. Yeah, thought of that.
0: I like some Brussels sprout with
2: my
0: soy sauce.
2: I think that's the trick. Don't overboil them.
1: Yes, probably. Yeah. That's the trick to all vegetables, isn't it?
0: Still not sold, Tanya.
1: Brussels sprouts. Thanks, Tanya.
0: Thank you.
3: This is Lisa and Russell Rewound. All right, Perth. Time to prove you're not just lucky, you're actually smart.
4: Or at least smartish.
3: It's Lisa and Russell's Odd One Out.
4: Every hour we'll throw you three things.
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3: But one of them doesn't belong.
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4: You've got 5 seconds to figure it out.
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9: A little bit of wet weather about, so take extra care on the roads. There's a pretty big queue, Rockingham Road northbound from Thomas Road to Ankersell Road in Naval Base, Sticky Patterson Road and Mandra Road intersection in Coronado Beach, and Roe Highway under speed at the Great Eastern Highway bypass as well. To the freeways, Mitchell Freeway southbound under speed, Warwick Road and Everendale Road, Coronado Freeway northbound busy, Thomas Road through to Rolly Road, still travelling pretty well on the Graham Farmer Freeway. 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It's Christy with the latest Perth traffic.
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12: Hello, I'm Michaela Carr. A court date for a 16-year-old boy who's been charged with attempted murder over a stabbing in Thornlie last month. Police allege he attacked a 17-year-old at a home in Coronet Court on July the 4th. The male victim later died in hospital. Police are trying to piece together the circumstances of a major crash near Shark Bay, killing two people and leaving a 12-year-old child in a critical condition. Two vehicles, one of them towing a caravan, collided on the Northwest Coastal Highway at Hamlin Bay, causing the caravan to roll. A fourth person is in hospital. The federal government is again defending its housing tax reforms. That's after the opposition produced figures warning up to 34,000 first home buyers could fall into negative equity if prices drop by another 10%. But the Social Services Minister, Amanda Rishworth, has told Nine prices will go up again.
13: Treasury is very clear that there will be a sustainable increase in house prices, and the Reserve Bank has said that less than 1% of borrowers actually are facing any sense of negative equity.
12: Qantas is reportedly looking to send 1,000 jobs to India as it ramps up the use of AI in its operations. According to the Fin Review, marketing, finance, HR and other back office positions are all in the firing line. And a Senate inquiry into proposed gambling reforms will continue in Canberra today. Betting companies are denying allegations that entice big bettors to spend more with offers of drugs and alcohol.
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12: Eagles co-captain Liam Duggan is urging West Coast supporters to keep the faith, saying they are about to turn a corner. The team has been under more pressure since losing to Richmond.

0: the weekend after some inaccurate kicking despite dominating in general play. Duggan has told the West the club is on track and very keen for some reward. Meanwhile, AFL coaches have again criticised the league's anti-tanking rule. Clubs have been warned they could be fined for resting key players in the week before the finals. Western Bulldogs coach Luke Beveridge has told Fox selection should not be scrutinised.
1: I'd question how the AFL could question a club, because you're questioning the medical department from a club as well. We're all trying to win. So no matter what happens, you're going to go out trying to win that game.
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0: Perth's weather: showers today as we head for 19, partly cloudy tomorrow 20, a possible shower on Thursday also 20, rain on Friday 19. Right now it's 14 degrees. 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
9: Howdy ho.
5: Hi.
9: Welcome to Tuesday.
5: Yes, indeed. Tuesday already.
9: And a big one, too.
5: It rained overnight.
9: It came down very hard during the early hours.
5: Actually getting to my car.
9: Oh, did you?
5: Yes.
9: I did notice a little frizz on the hair.
5: I had a raincoat on. I didn't think my hair had got frizzy.
9: No.
5: It was the bottom part that got wet.
9: Yeah, no.
5: Thanks for that.
9: Yep, that's all right. Might want to go and touch yourself up during the... So to speak, during the next song.
5: I don't know that that's necessary. It was just a bit of rain. Gretel Colleen is back on our screens.
9: Oh, good.
5: As the newly revamped The Traitors. Sorry, I can't say it without it, because Alan Cumming he is The Traitors for me. Channel 10 tonight, we're going to chat to her just after 8 o'clock.
9: Now, what we're going to do before we speak to Gretel is we're going to open the phones a little bit after 7. And Barra, who wasn't here yesterday, he's coming in a bit early to help us out with this one. Hey, what is the first thing you think about when you wake up? Obviously, this morning for you, it was don't get my hair wet. We want you to keep it, well, you know, relatively clean if you can. What's the first thing you think of when you wake up? You can take.
5: When can I go to sleep again? Yeah, well, that's the first thing I think of.
9: I know, that's pretty much mine. Mm-hmm. You can get in early if you want. Have a bit of a think about what the first thing was that popped into your mind when you woke up this morning. Text your answer early, 0476 96 96 96, and you could be joining us at our Hot Things Barbecue Masterclass on the 15th of August.
5: That was a sizzle sound effect. Elliot Yeo is going to join in after 7:30 news. We've got tickets to catch Chocolate Starfish when they play the Astor this Friday night, and another chance to get in the money Odd One Out with Automasters. $100 could be yours to spend on whatever you like.
9: Oh, we're just throwing money around like crazy
5: money
9: people.
5: Money throwers.
9: Yes. All right, let's get things underway with Stevie Nicks and her One

0: 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Good morning. It is Lisa and Russell and Stevie Nicks on the edge of 17 singing about her. Well, apparently not a one-winged dove.
1: No, listen, we really should clear this up before you get into trouble at your local karaoke throwdown. Stevie has a white-winged dove. Not a one-winged dove.
0: Because that would be rather, I mean, just on the ground, it'd be flapping around in circles and feathers flying everywhere. It'd be quite an ugly sight, really.
1: She wouldn't be singing like, you know, ooh.
0: No, she wouldn't, no.
1: She'd be singing, get me to the bed.
0: The dove would be. Well, thanks for putting me straight at 13 past six.
2: It's too early.
3: Too early? Too early for what?
4: It's too early for this.
1: Too early for Mondegreens.
0: For what?
1: A Mondegreen.
0: A Mondegreen?
1: That's a misheard lyric.
0: Oh!
1: Yes, excuse me while I kiss this guy.
0: Oh, I'm learning all sorts of things this morning. I tell you what, this was too early to wake up to.
1: What?
0: Mind you, it's good to be waking up to the news here and not over in the USA. Thousands fall ill. Outbreak linked to lettuce grips 45 states. America's diarrhea outbreak has exposed a chilling reality with one contaminated farm able to poison an entire nation's food supply overnight.
1: Lettuce is it's bad.
0: Oh, but this is where the article
1: gets better.
0: You've
1: got a bad lettuce, forget a bad prawn.
0: Yeah, don't,
1: bad
0: much
1: lettuce
0: worse.
1: Is way worse.
0: Paragraph two is where it gets better.
1: Oh, good.
0: Leafy lettuce has Americans languishing with a deeply distressing derriere dysfunction, driving a domestic debacle. Distribution networks are being denounced for a deluge of diarrhea. Lettuce ponder.
1: No!
0: It all started in May, but that drastic dash to the doctor wasn't all that distinctive. By July, drastic deeds were being done to determine the diarrhea's derivative.

0: Meditation.
1: It's
0: whatever.
1: It's now August, and a lamentable legislative lettuce look-see has led to few leads, but many dashes to the dunny, as we say here.
2: Who was hoping for a job at the New Yorker? Toilet Times.
1: I mean, you know, it's a very serious subject. 45 out of 50
2: states. It is
1: states,
2: if you're afflicted. Absolutely.
1: But, you know, you've got to make a little bit of fun about when nature calls rapidly.
2: And repeatedly.
1: And then, of course, there is the obligatory photo of RFK Jr. with his shirt off. I don't want that. But this is a legit news story.
2: Oh, no, that's a lot.
1: This is on news.com.au. So that was, you know.
2: That's widespread.
1: You know, you've just gotten up, you've just had your coffee, and you open up the news and you see that. It was a bit early.
2: Yeah, and you know you had a Caesar salad last night. You're just waiting till it Caesars you.
1: Lisa's got a one-up. She's got a one-up, the journo here who's going for the job at the New Yorker.
2: Yeah.
1: Well, thankfully, my Caesar salad, I don't think the lettuce came from a farm in Mexico.
2: Oh, no.
1: I hope not.
2: Yuck.
1: Oh, anyway.
2: Is that listeria?
1: Cyclosporia.
2: Yeah, that doesn't sound good. It's actually got the word spore in it.
1: Yeah, it's not actually.
2: Never good.
1: Apparently, it's not a bacteria. It's a parasite.
2: Oh, even worse.
1: Yes.
3: It's a little thing living inside you.
2: It moves.
1: Yeah.
2: Legs.
1: And every time it moves, so do you.
2: Yuck.
1: Rapidly.
2: Well,
1: anyway.
2: We got that out of the way early.
1: Everybody.
2: Bacterial bread.
1: Yes. Wash. Wash your lettuce today, won't you? 16 past 6, Gold 96 FM.

0: A lot of water has accumulated on the road, so keep an eye out for some of those deep puddles in low-lying areas. Let's check what else you might need to keep an eye out for on the road in this morning.
1: Gold 96 FM. Checking the freeways, Mitchell Freeway southbound under speed Warwick Road and again at Evandale Road. Kwinana Freeway northbound busy off and on Thomas Road through to Rowley Road as well. Bit of a lineup in Kwinana Beach on Rockingham Road northbound from Thomas Road to Angatell Road. So Patterson Road at Mandurah Road in Kwinana Beach and Rowe Highway under speed at Crediston Highway bypass. 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
0: 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We're not that far away from it now. It's 14 and we're giving gifts.
15: Yes, Chocolate Starfish are playing at the Astor this Friday night and we've got tickets for you to go and see them. If you would like them, give us a call now on 1355 22. 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
0: The Chocolate Starfish All Fired Up Classic Hits Tour live at the Astor Theatre Friday, 7th of August, this Friday. 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

0: 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Lisa and Russell, and well done to Mark of Kelmscott, who's off to see those guys.
1: Them.
0: Chocolate Starfish. Friday the 7th. That's this Friday at the Astor Theatre. To see Chocolate Starfish play You're So Vain and a whole lot of other classic hits as well.
1: You know, I saw some starfish once mating at the Abrolhos Islands.
0: And what did you do? Just stand there and stare, or did you look away, or did you?
1: It was the most bizarre thing I've ever seen.
0: Tell them to get a room.
1: No, seriously, it was in the shallows, and it was en masse. There was like, I want to say hundreds, but there was probably dozens of starfish doing the thing.
0: Was there a big bowl of starfish keys just up on the shore? Thanks, Lisa.
1: And it was fascinating. Look, you know, in terms
0: it's
1: of
0: nature,
1: you know,
0: at work, isn't it?
1: Nature.
0: Yeah.
1: Fascinating that that's how it happens.
0: Yeah. It does. And you're the expert.
1: There you go.
0: How long were you there for?
1: About half an hour.
0: Really?
1: Beautiful spot. Yep. Abrolhos Islands.
0: Yeah, don't let that spoil the view.
1: No,
0: not at all. Hey, just after 7:30, you and I and Barra will be talking to Elliot Yeo.

0: off the back of the weekend's result and ahead of the Collingwood game. Eagles co-captain Liam Duggan, he has said that he's confident. About what? We'll find out next from Michaela in the 6:30 update.
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5: Checking the freeway first, Mitchell Freeway southbound heavy at Burns Beach Road, then slow Whitfords Avenue through to Arundale Road, Quinata Freeway northbound filling at Mortimer Road through to Rowley Road, Roe Highway underspeed at the Greatestone Highway bypass, and slow Rockingham Road northbound at Agatelle Road and Naval Base. And a reminder, soccer is on tomorrow night. AC Milan take on Inter at Optus Stadium. Also, Little Italy Festival will be on at Stadium Park from 4 p.m, so please plan ahead. 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
8: Hello, I'm Michaela Carr. An investigation is underway into a serious crash near Shark Bay, which has left two people dead and two others in a critical condition. Police say two vehicles, one of them towing a caravan, collided on the Northwest Coastal Highway, causing the van to roll. A 60-year-old man and a 45-year-old died in the accident, while a woman in her 50s and a 12-year-old child are in hospital. A 16-year-old boy has been charged with attempted murder after another teenager was stabbed at a home in Thornleigh last month. The incident happened at Coronet Court on July the 4th. The 17-year-old died in hospital. The other youth will appear in the Children's Court next week. The Federal Agriculture Minister is warning of more bird flu deaths after a mass mortality event in South Australia. At least 78 cases have been confirmed across the country, including 10 here in WA. And Julie Collins has told the ABC, we can't stop the spread.
9: What we can do is be as prepared as we possibly can and work with industry and work with wildlife to protect threatened species and to make sure that we can do everything we can do to keep it out of our agricultural systems.
8: And the state government appears unlikely to introduce a ban on protesters gathering outside places of worship, similar to buffer zones around abortion clinics. The proposal has been raised by the Royal Commission on Anti-Semitism, but Attorney General Tony Booty has all but ruled out the move, saying he wants to focus on preventing harm and reducing intimidation.
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8: Eagles co-captain Liam Duggan says he's confident the team is about to turn the corner. There's been more criticism of West Coast following the weekend loss to Richmond, with inaccurate kicking costing them the game. Duggan has told the West fans need to stick with them as they pursue their first win since the bye. Meanwhile, the Tasmania Devils have signed another big name, with Nigel Lappin to become the club's new head of development. And Sam Mitchell has signed a contract extension with Hawthorn, meaning he'll remain coach at the Hawks until the end of 2030.
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8: Perth's weather: showers today as we head for 19, partly cloudy tomorrow 20, a possible shower on Thursday also 20, rain on Friday 19. Right now it's 14 degrees. 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
15: Well, news a little bit grim this morning. 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

0: shortly in the Shaw Report?
1: I can, because with a massive treat. I mean, there are musical duets, and there are musical duets. Oh. And boy, have I got a musical duet for you.
2: Ooh.

0: morning. And Jonesy and Amanda will take you for a spin on the drive home this afternoon from 3, 18 to 7 now.
1: The Shore Report.
2: Hollywood rumour mill's losing its little mind this morning with speculation that Bradley Cooper and Gigi Hadid may have tied the knot, as the two have been spotted getting about with matching new rings on their wedding fingers.
0: It's a sign.
2: And the photo evidence was snapped in Paris, which seems like a nice spot to get married if you're a popular actor and a top model. These two have been seeing each other for close to 3 years, which, you know, in Hollywood years, that's not too bad. After playing his uncle Michael in the Michael Jackson movie, Jafar Jackson has lined up his next role, joining the cast of Will Smith's new action thriller, Supermax. Jackson's role is being kept under wraps, but the premise of the movie involves two FBI agents investigating a murder in a maximum security prison. I don't think he's playing one of the FBI agents, right, by the way. Now, I'm a big Smashing Pumpkins fan, as you know, Russ. Love their lead singer and guitarist, Billy Corgan. And Billy has been uniting generations at the Lollapalooza Music Festival this past week, performing with the likes of Youngblood and Olivia Rodrigo.
0: Yes.
2: But that's not all. And this is something I was not expecting. The other night, the Smashing Pumpkins brought out a very special guest at their Lollapalooza.

0: after show. Barry Williams, a.k.a. Greg Brady. He joined them to perform a Brady Bunch classic. Do you remember It's a Sunshine Day? Our producer Greg's losing his mind.
1: This is great. Is this the album cut? Or is this the single version?
0: This is the single version.
1: Oh, okay.
0: Well, brilliant. Now, here is Barry and Billy.

0: interesting one of his long flowing black numbers that he likes to wear. I went to a Smashing Pump, that was a classic. I went to a Smashing Pumpkins gig on at Supreme Court Gardens once.
1: Yes.
0: And the only thing he had as a backstage rider was a defibrillator. He wanted a defibrillator on standby.
1: Smashing Pumpkins and Brady Bunch. I mean, could they be any further apart?
0: And you got you really, if you're a fan of either.
1: The world is a vampire, sunshiny day. Butterfly wings.
0: Yeah, pull it with butterfly wings. You must give it a Google and just see how much Billy is actually enjoying it. Now, here's some news, Russ. Get ready to rearrange your top eight because the owners of MySpace are officially planning a comeback. Chris and Tim Vanderhook have confirmed their intentions in a new documentary about the classic social media site. Tim said, "We are going to relaunch MySpace. We're just waiting for the right time to do it." The brothers bought the company in 2011. Before you start choosing a profile song, though, there are still plenty of unanswered questions. They've not yet announced a launch date, development timeline, or which classic MySpace features might return. For now, the comeback is closer to a promise than a product, but a promise nonetheless. MySpace originally launched in 2003 and quickly dominated the internet. The platform became famous for highly custom profiles, automatic profile songs, and directly connecting fans with music artists well before the streaming era. So we shall see.
1: All right.
0: Meantime, can we have the whole Smashing Pumpkins song at some stage this morning?
1: Oh, it's a sunshiny day.
0: No, it was.
1: Well, actually, no, that was yesterday.
0: No, it wasn't. No. Not today.
1: Not today. Showers. Mm-hmm. 14 away from 7. Let's see if the roads are shiny and sunny.
2: Gold 96 FM. There is debris now in Whiteman Nangara Road, southbound entry to Tonkin Highway. A large metal object is affecting the on-ramp there. At a crash in Baldivers, Kwinana Freelane Northbound up to Safety Bay Road, some lanes are closed there, traffic busy on the approach. Further up, Freelane Northbound, so Thomas Road to Rolly Road. Freeway southbound heavy at Burns Beach Road against Slow Ocean Reef Road through to Arendale Road. Oz Lotto has jackpotted to $30 million. 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It's Christy with the latest Perth traffic.
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0: 10 to 7 showers today, this morning mostly, it would appear, and a top of 19. It's drop back a little. It's 13, and now it's story time.
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12: I was at a movie theater at the end. The credits were rolling. It was a very popular film, and there was no way I could make my way out of the seat. So I sat there and watched the credits, and one of the credits was Sharp-Eyed Man. And then that afternoon, we wound up in the studio, and I said, yeah, I saw this great film, and I said I had to watch through the credits, and I kept trying to figure out who the sharp-eyed man was. And the guy said, the sharp-dressed what? And I went, oh, that's it. It's not the sharp-eyed, it became the sharp-dressed man.
0: There you go. Inspiration can hit anywhere, anytime. Basically, stick around and watch the credits, huh? ZZ Top, Sharp Dressed Man at Gold 96 FM.

0: Gold 96 FM. Good morning. It's Lisa and Russell. Welcome to Tuesday. Four away from seven. ZZ Top, sharp-dressed man, which usually doesn't really refer to anyone around here. Except some of the guys in the sales department.
1: Yeah.
0: You can tell when they've got a meeting with a client that day.
1: Yes.
0: The way they dress is completely different.
1: To when they don't have a meeting.
0: When they don't have a meeting. So whenever someone comes in all suited up, we know they're on their way out to visit you.
1: Could be a good day.
0: It could be a good day. AFL, having a bit of a fight with the AFL coaches. About what? We will find out next from Michaela in the 7 o'clock update.
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10: There's still debris at Whiteman, Nangara Road south out of the entry to Tonkin Highway. A large metal object is affecting the on-ramp through there, so be mindful. And a crash in Baldivis, Quinana Freeway northbound after Safety Bay Road. Now the left lane's blocked and traffic busy on the approach. Further up, Freeway northbound, so Ankersell Road to Rowley Road, Berrigan Drive, Leach Highway to Cranfin Avenue, Freeway south out of Ocean Reef Road, Winters Avenue to Reed Highway, and again approaching Power Street. It's Travel Tuesday at Flight Centre. 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It's Christy with the latest Perth traffic.
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12: Hello, I'm Makata Carr. Two men have died while a woman and a 12-year-old child are in a critical condition after a major crash at Shark Bay. Police say two vehicles, one of them towing a caravan, collided on the Northwest Coastal Highway at Hamlin Pool, the incident causing the caravan to roll. A 16-year-old boy has been charged with attempted murder after another teenager was stabbed at a home in Thornlie last month. The incident happened at Coronet Court on July the 4th. The 17-year-old died in hospital. The other youth will appear in the Children's Court next week. Thousands of first home buyers who took up the government's 5% deposit scheme are now reportedly in negative equity thanks to falling house prices. The coalition estimates 34,000 homeowners now have property that is worth less than what they owe on it. Nationals leader Matt Canavan has told News 24 it's a huge concern.
13: What we do now, of course, though, is confidence in property markets are crashing very quickly. We do know that there are going to be tens of thousands of people in this situation.
12: And Australians are being warned about the dangers of placing bets with offshore market prediction platforms. ASIC Commissioner Alan Kirkland says although they might allow you to bid on the outcomes of local Australian events, they're not licensed here, meaning local consumers aren't protected.
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12: AFL coaches have hit back at the league, which is warning coaches about tanking by resting their stars in the final round of the home and away season. D's coach Stephen King has told Fox Footy officials just can't force players to take the field.
16: I'm not a doctor and I don't question our medical team week to week on who needs management training loads during the week or even game day. I'm certainly not going to try and push Cade Chandler to play with a fractured hand last week against Gold Coast. Just, it is what it is.
12: And British tennis star Emma Raducanu has pulled out of this month's US Open, with the former champion still struggling with a stress fracture that saw her miss Wimbledon, while Serena and Venus Williams have confirmed they'll play in the women's doubles at the upcoming Cincinnati Open.
17: You mean this one? Look out, I've got it.
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12: Perth's weather showers today as we head for 19, partly cloudy tomorrow 20, a possible shower on Thursday also 20, then rain on Friday and 19. Right now it's 13 degrees. 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
24: In about an hour from now, with the traders back on Channel 10 tonight, we will be talking with Gretel Colleen. A Zoom call. With Gretel, just after 8. Mm. In the meantime, special guest joining us because he couldn't yesterday. Morning, Barra.
25: Morning, yes. Apologies for being in Kalgoorlie yesterday.
26: That's all right. Should have to apologise for it.
25: Diggers and dealers.
24: And you had a really early flight, didn't you?
25: Yes, it was really early.
24: So what was the first thing that popped into your mind when you woke up yesterday?
25: Yeah, well, I was panicking, actually. I was like what time is it? Have I missed the flight? Those early flights, they're killers.
26: Oh, you always think you're going to miss it.
25: But yeah. I often feel like that in the morning. I go, first thing I think is it Tuesday, Thursday, Saturday or Sunday? Because they're the days I can sleep in. And the other days, you've got to get out of bed.
26: Absolutely.
25: And sometimes you can't work out what day it is, can you?
26: Yeah.
24: Well, that happens to me when I wake up in the afternoon, not so much when I wake up in the night.
26: Oh, yeah, yeah.
24: If my alarm went off, I know it's a weekday.
26: Toast or crumpet? It's probably... That would be my weekend thought.
24: Is that your thought?
26: Yeah. What's the first thing you think about when you wake up? That's what we want to ask this morning on 1355 22, or you can text 0476 96 96 96.
24: I think mine is probably how many more of these do I have until it's Saturday?
26: Yep.
25: Yeah.
24: It's kind of a countdown process.
25: Actually, I've just realised what mine is. I've had this muzzle in my face. Dad, it's 6:03. Dad, it's 6:03. I normally have breakfast at 6:03. Dad, can you get up, Dad, please? Dad, it's 6:03.
26: This is your dog, by the way. Yeah. This is not a child.
24: A talking
26: muzzled.
24: Dog.
26: Yeah, talking dog.
24: Wow.
25: But you can see it in his eyes. Dad, it's...
26: Oh, I know.
25: I've been waiting a whole 3 minutes. Come on.
24: Oh, my.
25: Get up. That's
26: exactly.
25: His job. Get out of... That's
24: that
25: his job.
24: To
25: get
24: the hell out of me.
25: Get me out of bed. Oh, he's so beautiful. Oh, don't need an alarm clock or dogs.
26: No, you do not.
24: No,
26: that is true.
24: Oh, wouldn't your dog love to come along to this?
26: Yeah, we've got a double pass to join us at Gold 96FM's Hot Things Barbecue School event on Saturday, August 15 at Hot Things in Balcatta, hosted by us.
24: Yes. Yes.
25: This sounds good.
26: I'm good on the tongs.
24: Have tongs, we'll travel.
26: Yeah, so we'll all be learning.
25: Russ will be the king of the tongs.
26: Do you know your way around the barbie?
24: I know my way around it. I don't know what to do with it.
25: You'll be the alpha male. Hey, get back. I've got this under control.
24: Yeah, exactly. By the way, throw me the fire blanket.
25: Shall I turn him now? Don't tell me when to turn the steaks.
0: Don't.
26: I get scared of gas bottles. I think that's the reason why I stay away from barbecues. Yeah.
25: Oh, really?
26: Yeah.
25: Had a bad experience.
26: No, just
0: at home.
26: Of
0: I have a Weber, so I don't have to worry about that.
26: Oh, okay.
0: It just take you know, it's just a mission to get the coals, you know.
26: Okay.
0: Going
26: anyway. That's what you.

0: who could be joining us at by telling us, what is the first thing you think about when you wake up?
1: Interesting.
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0: You don't feel like P. Diddy?
1: No. Okay, don't worry.
0: Mate. Or Kesha.
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0: 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Good morning. It's Lisa and Russell. And it's Barrow with us this morning. That's Dragon. And go out in the rain. If you go out early enough this morning, you might pop a shower or two before they clear away later today. It is 12 past seven.
1: We're talking about the first thing you think about when you wake up in the morning. Ron in Sorrento says, the first thing I think of when I wake up is thank God I wake up. Thank God I woke up.
0: Every day above ground is a good day.
2: Great point.
1: Craig in Singleton says the first thing he thinks when he wakes up is, God, geez, I need a wee.
2: Another good point.
1: Yeah.
0: And that happens at one and three.
1: As you get a bit older.
2: Actually, if you get up at three.
0: How many times do you get up?
2: Is it every day three for you?
0: There's a three on the clock. Yeah.
2: So you probably should have that checked out.
0: No. That's my alarm clock.
2: Oh, sorry. I thought it was your bladder.
0: No, that's at one.
1: Gotcha. Okay, fair enough. Let's go to the phones. Kristen in Darling Downs. Good morning.
0: Morning, Kristen.
3: Good morning, guys. How are you?
1: Good. Hello. What is it? First thing you think of when you wake up?
3: Coffee.
1: Oh, yes.
3: First coffee of the day is the best.
1: Yeah. Yes.

0: Absolutely.
1: It's just annoying that you have to get up and make it.
0: I know.
1: If only it could be brought to you.
2: How do you get away with it? Sorry, Kristen,
3: you go. My husband and I have a deal where I get up and make coffee during the week and he makes the coffees on the weekend.
0: Nice. That's a good deal. Yeah.
2: Does it go like this? Should I do the sound effects? Wake up the household, Kristen.
3: No.
0: Oh, you know, just got a nice, an espresso pod machine or something. It's fairly mild sound.
2: They're not that
0: quiet. Not like the big bench ones.
1: No, I can fire mine up at about 3:45 and it doesn't wake anybody in the house.
0: No, that's quiet.
1: If you ask, I get an evil look from the dog, but that's about it.
2: Shut the door.
0: There's nothing like the smell of coffee first thing in the morning.
1: That's
0: lovely.
1: That's true. It's beautiful. Good
0: one. Nice one. Thanks,
1: Kristen. Thank you, Kristen.
3: Thanks, guys.
0: Coffee. See ya. What about you, Paul in Joondalup? What's the first thing you think about?
4: Well, every day it's have I won lotto, because I buy a 7-day combo, one for every day of the week, the lotto. And
2: brilliant.
4: To be honest with you, I reckon the first thing I'd buy is a 12-horsepower diesel coffee machine.
1: But that's a bit over the top.
0: So that you can,
4: No way. And, the really, really good ones too, and maybe even someone, a butler, to make it for you.
0: Yeah, exactly.
1: Now that's the trick.
2: If you won lotto. Yeah, okay.
0: It's definitely one of the first things I think of too, because I do Set for Life. So I reckon
2: Set
0: within,
2: for Life.
0: That's where you're in every night, and so 7 days.
1: And every day she turns up, I know she didn't win.
0: The prize is $20,000 a month for 20 years. How awesome would
2: that be?
0: This
2: is a lotto thing, is it?
0: Yes.
2: Wow.
0: You're not across Set for Life.
2: No, don't
0: get on board, because it lessens my chances. I reckon within an hour I've checked whether I've won or not, Paul. Yes, you'll know if I did.
2: So if you're missing one day, you know what's happened.
4: I thought that's what happened last week.
0: I know. She's won Set for Life. No, she just had tonsillitis.
2: You've got to lift your standards. Paul, I reckon you should lift your standards. How about a coffee machine, mate? Let's go. If you win 20 grand a month, did you say?
0: Yeah. Oh, he's getting a coffee machine and a butler to make it for him.
4: And it'll be Paul from Dell Keith too.
2: That's what I mean. That's what I mean. Start moving.
0: Thanks, Paul.
1: Good on you, Paul.
0: See ya.
4: Right, thank you very much.
1: See you, mate.
2: Bye. Actually, I just thought of another one. The two things I remember now when I wake up. One is the dog, obviously, because he's in my face. The other is Jody.
0: I think of
2: Jody. That's my partner, right?
0: Yeah.
2: And I wonder.
0: Could you do? But let's not necessarily in that order.
2: That's right. I just put reverse that.
0: Let's just put that out there.
2: So I sort of wonder if she's awake and should I kiss her gently, And then I remember the golden rule: never wake a sleeping woman who has nothing scheduled for you.
0: Who doesn't have to get up as early.
1: What is the first thing that pops into your head when you wake up every morning?
0: You could be joining us at the Hot Things Barbecue School event coming up Saturday week. I think Saturday the 15th of August at Hot Things in Balcatta. 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
6: Gold 96 FM. Still debris in Whiteman and Angara Road south under the entry to Tonkin Highway. Large metal object affecting the on-ramp. A crash in South Perth, Quinata Freeway south, over full South Terrace. It's in the left emergency lane. Towing services are on site, but it's busy back to the Narrows Bridge. Still that crash in Beldivers, Quinata Freeway northbound after Safety Bay Road. The left lane's blocked. Traffic busy on approach. Oz Lotto has jackpotted to $30 million. 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Anything else, please call our traffic hotline online 323 9696. It's Christy with the latest Perth traffic.
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3: A little bit of rain around today and a top of 19. It is 13 now at 21 past 7.
4: Talking about the first thing you think about when you wake up in the morning. Roz in Joondalup, good morning.
3: What pops into your head?
5: Good morning.
4: What's the first thing you think of?
5: Woo! I'm alive. I'm still alive.
6: Jeez. It's a miracle.
3: Really? That's the... Oh, my God. You're setting the bar low.
4: Well...
5: Oh, well, I've made it through the night. That's, one more day.
4: Yeah. Yeah. And plus, you can only... If you set the bar low, you can only go
3: Well, that's true, but you've got to set yourself... You've got to increase the goals, don't you?
4: But you've also got to celebrate the wins. And, you know, waking up is a small win every single day. And if you can have a win every day, that's good.
3: Well, there you go.
4: Yeah, set yourself up for success, Roz.
3: If only if it was in Set for Life.
4: Well, yes.
5: Oh, yeah.
4: That would be a nice, yeah. Thanks, Roz.
3: Thank you, Roz.
5: Okay, all have right. a great day.
3: And we
5: Bye.
3: Hopefully we'll hear from you tomorrow as well.
4: It is a...
6: He's tempting fate now.
4: It is a simple question that we're asking today. What is the first thing you think about when you wake up? 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

0: 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Good morning, it's Lisa and Russell, and we're joined by Barra this morning. Do you believe it's 26 after 7?
1: The first thing you think about when you wake up, I know what the first thing Cher thinks about when she wakes up.
0: What does she think about?
1: I'm lying next to a 30-year-old.
0: And I've woken up with a surprised look on my face again.
1: Alina in Yanjibup, hello.
2: Hi, how are you guys?
1: Good. What's the first thing you think about when you wake up?
2: Look, guys, I've got three jobs which alternate every day. So every day I'm in a different place. So in the morning, my first thing is like, where am I? What am I doing today?
0: Where am I going? What is my mission?
2: Well, it didn't get to the point where I asked myself, who am I? But I think I'm close to it, you know?
1: Thanks, Alina.
0: Thanks, Alina.
1: Bye.
2: Thanks, guys.
0: Bye.
2: See ya. I'm actually on my way to work.
1: Yeah. Okay.
0: Oh, a day of surprises.
3: There is that 5-second window you get, though, don't you reckon, when you wake up and you sort of, and then your brain downloads and you get all the stuff. Oh, here's my responsibilities. Here's what I haven't done. Here's the dramas. And that's when the stress starts.
0: Well, Peter from Melville texted in. He says his first thoughts is one of three. Golf day, work day, Sunday.
3: Nice. Don't play on Sundays, the Sabbath.
1: Peter also said play golf on all the days with a tea in them.
0: Tea.
1: Yes, I think he means a golf.
0: That's a golfing gag. Boom tish.
1: Peter, I think we might invite Peter.
0: He sounds like a barbecue man.
1: Yeah, he does. How about barbecue day, Pete? Take a day off.
3: You got a tea in it?
1: You can tee off early in the morning and then come and join us at the Hot Things Barbecue School event. 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
0: All right, 7:30 update is on the way next. Barra, any chance you can hang around? Because we've got someone you might be interested in talking to coming after 7:30, Mr. Elliot Yeo.
3: Just saw him walk in and sit on the couch there, so he's ready to go.
0: Yes, it's been a weekend. It's been a weekend just gone, and it's going to be a weekend ahead when they play Collingwood. We'll catch up with Yoey next after the 7:30 update.
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1: Here at the West, we're proud to say we see everything through West Australian eyes. 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
10: Still look out for that debris in Whiteman, Nangara Road, south out of the entry to Tonkin Highway. Large metal object on the on-ramp there. Big delays of that crash in Baldivis, Kwinana Freeway North, but after Safety Bay Road, the left lane's blocked. Traffic heavy back to Carnup Road. Further up, Freeway North, also Rolly Road, Berrigan Drive, Farrington Road to the Mount Henry Bridge. Still a crash in South Perth, Kwinana Freeway South, before South Terrace. It's in the left emergency lane, but traffic is heavy back to around Power Street. 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It's Christy with the latest Perth traffic.
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12: Hello, I'm Makata Carr. Police are trying to piece together the circumstances of a major crash near Shark Bay, killing 2 men and leaving a woman and a 12-year-old child in a critical condition. 2 vehicles, one of them towing a caravan, collided on the Northwest Coastal Highway at Hamlin Pool, the accident causing the caravan to roll. The Environment Minister is warning that Australia's first mass mortality event linked to bird flu won't be the last.
13: That is something that we have seen a lot overseas, and now that we've had that occur here in Australia, we're likely to see more mass mortalities.
12: Murray Watt there on the ABC. So far there have been 78 confirmed cases of bird flu, including 10 here in WA. Federal Liberal MP Andrew Hastie says he's not surprised One Nation is targeting him. It's opening up a branch in his electorate of Canning, but Hastie has told News 24 he's not overly concerned.
14: I'm not worried. Everyone who comes into this job has to have a sense of their political mortality, and if this is the end, this is the end. You do your best, and it's up to the Australian people.
12: A court day for a 16-year-old boy who's been charged with attempted murder over a stabbing in Thornlie last month. Police allege he attacked the 17-year-old at a home in Coronet Court on July the 4th, the victim later dying in hospital. And Australians have lodged a record number of complaints about financial services in the past year. More than 119,000 people reached out to the Financial Complaints Authority, with the most common gripes relating to banking, insurance, credit cards and scams.
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0: Eagles co-captain Liam Duggan is urging West Coast supporters to keep the faith, saying they are about to turn a corner. The team has been under more pressure since losing to Richmond at the weekend after some inaccurate kicking despite dominating in general play. Duggan has told the West the club is on track and very keen for some reward. Meanwhile, AFL coaches have again criticised the league's anti-tanking rule. Clubs have been warned they could be fined for resting key players in the week before the finals. Western Bulldogs coach Luke Beveridge has told Fox selection should not be scrutinised.
1: I'd question how the AFL could question a club, because you're questioning the medical department from a club as well. We're all trying to win. So no matter what happens, you're going to go out trying to win that game.
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0: Perth's weather: showers today as we head for 19, partly cloudy tomorrow 20, a possible shower on Thursday also 20, then rain on Friday and 19. Right now it's 13 degrees. 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
7: Well, the Eagles had a tough day at the G, a matter of inaccuracy. Gold 96 FM's man of the Eagles almost kicked a major, though. Almost. Just like I almost kicked one.
8: Gets it to Yo. Puts it to the top of the goal square. Slides past. Warren slides past everyone.
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7: It was such a line ball decision. 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

0: 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Good morning. It's Lisa and Russell and Barra. And at 18 to 8.
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4: Hello, Elliot.
5: Morning.
0: Good morning,
4: look,
0: mate.
4: I missed this game on the weekend. I didn't see it. And
0: I saw
4: I'm hearing so much chatter. And
0: yeah. Chatter.
4: But, you know, yeah. You look at the score. It was only 11 points. At the end of the day, it wasn't the most giant shellacking of all time. But there was 19 points to 9 goals. And I guess is that, Elliot, what people are picking on you for?
5: Yep.
0: That could be the chatter that you're hearing.
4: It is chatter. Yeah.
5: That's the chatter.
4: Yeah.
5: Amongst other things.
6: Amongst
5: a sea of other things.
6: Yeah, it was the bottom team. And, you know, the Eagles fans set themselves, I think they thought, here we go. That must have hurt, though.
5: Oh, it hurt. Yeah, it does. It does. Oh, losing always hurts. And then losing in a way when it's, you know, you could have won. And we've had that now, I reckon. We've had this discussion multiple times over the past couple of months where we've been in games of football and we just haven't been able to close it out. So.
4: Yeah.
5: Frustrating, very, very frustrating.
0: Because, you know, obviously there was the 19 points, but you guys were dominating a lot of the play.
6: Should have won.
5: We were, like, every KPI that we go after, we were green in, other than obviously the scoreline. So that's when it's like, okay, well, you know that things are working, the system's working and everything else is, but our skills and execution were just killing us.
4: It's clearly frustrating when some players can't keep the emotion back, when it's that frustrating. Of course, I'm talking about Willem Dersma.
6: Yeah, and he's on the front page today.
5: Yeah, it's everywhere.
6: And Harley was consoling him. Did you console him as well?
5: Well, no, I had to do an interview with Seven.
6: Oh, bloody Seven.
5: So, I had no idea what
6: was
5: going on.
6: Hang on, I had to go look after me, mate.
5: Yeah, I had no idea what was going on because it was all going on behind me. And I got called over to do an interview with Seven. So
6: it was a good interview too, mate. You did well.
5: Going to bat,
6: seriously.
5: Yeah, it was.
6: Because they're hard to do, aren't they?
5: It was interesting.
6: The last thing you want to do.
5: Yeah,
0: exactly.
5: I don't think I've ever done an interview after a loss before. Like,
6: really?
5: Yeah.
6: You normally just go, nah.
5: Not on ground.
6: Yeah.
0: Oh,
5: usually
0: it's been in the change room afterwards.
5: Yeah.
6: Why was Willem so emotional? It was powerful. And Harley consoling him and saying, you know, I've got your back, mate. Words of wisdom?
5: Yeah, I spoke to him on the plane and was like, mate, are you all right? He's like, yeah, I'm just fine. I just hate losing. I was like, fair enough. So
6: that's a good sign, though, isn't it?
5: Yeah, it is. It means, you know, he cares and we all care as well. So, yeah, as I said before, frustrating, disappointed, like everything. And you know, you can have every sort of name under the sun for it, but we just need to continue to get better and continue to grow as a football club and as a team and use these sort of losses to get better.
0: And that's the thing, you're not getting flogged all the time. You guys are so close.

0: And that's, the thing too, like our effort is quite high and people can see that. I think people are just getting caught up with, I guess, the frustration aspect of, you know, we could have won a lot more games of football this year.
1: Yeah, but there's been also a lot of chatter this year about, you know, how much improved.
2: Yeah, and
1: how you've turned that corner of, you know.
0: We have.
3: But people, I don't think they're believing it anymore because they're coming for McWalter now, which is, how do you feel about that when people say that, you know, he should go, he's not good enough? I mean, you've got faith in him, haven't you?
0: Absolutely. Yeah, absolutely I do. And we all can see it. We all know what's going on internally and we know the path that we're building. And we all love Mini. And, yeah, it's frustrating because when you do lose games of football like that, you open yourself to criticism and that type of criticism is the stuff that hurts and you hate and you don't want. So losing games of football is sometimes it's bigger than just a game. It's, you know, you're putting people's livelihoods on.
3: Yeah. Yeah. Well, when someone attacks your coach, I feel like you would almost ring them up and go, listen, mate, pull your head in.
0: Come see me down the fence. Let's go.
3: Yeah, a couple of those media types. Have you thought about ringing them up?
0: No, I'm not going to ring them up. But like, come see me at the fence at Midres and let's go.
1: Must feel protective.
0: Yeah, I am. And anyone that's within the four walls of the football club, I'll protect to the hills. Mm. You know what I mean? They're my people. They're my team. I love them, and I'm going to do everything I possibly can.
3: And what about this, Lise? They came for Yowie even late. Some of the commentators, and some of the fans, because they reckon he didn't move the ball on quick enough. He'd run. How far had you run? About 100 metres. You had a bit of a cramp.
0: I'd probably run more because the ball was ping pong because my skills were horrible. So I was up and back. Ball was ping ponging, and then I was actually in the defensive 50, and then we've got a passage of play, and I've just sprinted and found myself inside forward 50, and Jake's just almost kicked one where I've had to jump and give everything I possibly can to mark it. And as I've done that, I had a calf cramp. I was like, oh, no, not now.
1: Yeah.
0: I've gone back to the mark, and I'm like looking at Hoffy, and I'm like, come on, come grab the ball. I'm grabbing my calf.
3: You wanted someone to run past.
0: Come here, ball. Come here, ball. And they're like, what are you doing? I was like, come here.
3: I'm struggling.
0: Because I'm struggling. Give the handball.
3: It's 2 minutes to go. You just want to get rid of it.
0: Yeah. And I can't shout it because the Richmond players are right there, and they're just going to – they'll cut it off straight away.
1: There's too many commentators.
0: And I was like, oh, bugger, I'll go back and just try and kick this thing.
3: So there was a reason. See, people don't know. You think people have played, like commentators would know that something – they don't understand. They don't get it.
0: Right. You can see my face. I was trying to do it.
1: Let's just mention the next game.
0: There's still two goals kicked after that. There's plenty of time.
1: Collingwood.
4: Oh, my God.
1: Collingwood.
4: That would be great.
1: Awesome.
4: Yeah. That would be.
1: All right, that's.
4: That would be the win of the
1: Sunday
4: year.
1: Sunday at Optus. 2:10, Collingwood. How do you feel? They're not having their best year in the world.
0: They're
1: Collingwood.
0: They've been playing some good football the past month. So, they've been pushing for finals, which has been interesting. So
3: I heard you're tagging Nick Dacos.
0: Mate,
3: speaking of sore cramp,
0: where are you plucking this out? You've just thrown something at the dartboard and completely missed.
3: No, that's a joke.
0: And completely missed. You haven't even hit the court or the NDF, whatever it is. Like
3: your calf will go then.
1: You two can continue
4: this
1: outside.
4: Throw
1: up is at 2:10.
3: Throw up.
1: See, that's everything that's wrong with the game now. Is having to say it's throw up.
4: Yes.
1: The game commences at 2:10. Good luck.
4: Yes.
0: Cheers.
3: Good on you,
4: Collingwood.
0: Appreciate it.
4: God, that would be the win of the year, wouldn't it? 11 away from 8.
5: Gold 96 FM. Still that crash in South Perth, Quinana Freeway southbound before South Terrace. The left lane's closed by incident response. Emergency and towing services are on site. Traffic heavy back to Stevenson Avenue there. Crash remains too in Baldivis, Quinana Freeway northbound after Safety Bay Road. The left lane's blocked as heavy back to Carnarp Road. But the debris in Whiteman and Angara Road southbound at the entry to Tonkin Highway has cleared. 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
1: Yeah, we embarrassed. Still in here. Still at it.
0: Oh,
1: that's some of all the world's problems. They've moved on to a whole other subject. It's not even on football anymore. It is four away from eight. It's time for this.
2: One of these things is not like the others.
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1: Speaking of solving the world's problems, here's one we're trying to sort out for people thanks to Automasters. We've been handing out cash over, well, hand over fist for the last few weeks, helping you out with money for fuel, groceries, anything else that you need with the cost of living crunch that we're having at the moment. We're using a little vehicle called the Odd One Out. Now, by now, you should know the rules.
6: Yes.
1: But Lisa, refresh everyone.
6: Sometime between now and nine, I would strongly think it might be about 25 past eight, you will be given three options. 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Spot the odd one out and you'll score $100 cash to spend however you like. The choice is yours. Get it wrong and the cash will jackpot to the next hour. So keep listening, and when we tell you to call 1355 22, do that. Be caller number 10 for your chance to play Odd One Out thanks to Automasters.
1: Qantas, the spirit of India? Some might think so. Michaela will explain why next in the update at 8.
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